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Like Julius Caesar, we came, we saw, we conquered. 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
1: The Yoruba community in Plateau State, under one umbrella, cordially invite the general public to the inauguration ceremony of our newly elected President General and Exco, which will take place at Crispin Hotel along Rayfield Road, Jos. Date, Saturday, 12th of September, 2026. Time, 10 a.m. Announcer, Engineer Ola Aziz. Chairman, Inauguration Committee.

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2: It is 7 o'clock, and this is Silver Birds with the 93.7 draw. Nigeria is the only country we have. Let's avoid acts that could destabilize the nation. We are one big family. I am David King. First, our top stories. Federal government issues deadline to Committee for Security Strategy. Southern and Middle Belt leaders reject proposed cattle ranching scheme. Vigilante groups seek government support and unveil security strategy. On the foreign scene, U.S. President Donald Trump rules out hasty deals with Tehran. And in sports, Jose Mourinho demands special protection for Vinicius Jr. from referees. Please stay tuned for details of these and other stories.

0: federal government has inaugurated a comprehensive national threat assessment and rolling five-year strategic defense operations plan for Nigeria. The committee was inaugurated by the Secretary to the Government of the Federation, Senator George Akume, on behalf of President Bola Tinubu, with a mandate to submit the two documents within 90 days for the consideration and approval of the President. Inaugurating the committee, a statement by the SGS media aide Yomi Odunuga said George Akume urged members to approach the assignment with professionalism, objectivity, urgency and patriotism, stressing that it was of considerable national importance. He said the initiative was aimed at strengthening Nigeria's capacity to understand, anticipate, plan for and respond effectively to an increasingly complex and evolving security environment. The federal government has commissioned 100 electric buses under the Renewed Hope Mass Transit Program to ease transportation challenges for federal civil servants and improve workers' welfare. The buses were launched at Eagle Square, Abuja, with the head of the Civil Service of the Federation, Didi Walson-Jack, describing the initiative as a major milestone in efforts to improve the welfare of civil servants. The service head described the commissioning as her parting gift to federal civil servants, coming less than 24 hours before the end of her tenure as head of the civil service. She said transportation had a significant impact on workers' finances, safety, punctuality, and productivity, adding that affordable and reliable transportation will help reduce the burden on civil servants. Leaders of the Southern and Middle Belt Leaders Forum have rejected any attempt to compulsorily allocate community lands in the Middle Belt and southern parts of the country for cattle ranching. The leaders said they were opposed to what they described as an opaque approach to the federal government's proposed livestock policy. In a statement jointly signed by the chairman of the forum and leader of Afenifere, Oba Oladipo Olaitan, the group demanded full disclosure of the government's plans. The proposed areas, according to the leaders, include Nasarawa, Plateau, Benue, Southern Kaduna, Taraba, and the Federal Capital Territory. The Vigilante Group of Nigeria has appealed to the federal government to provide protective kits and other equipment for its members following the killing of several vigilantes during operations against kidnappers, bandits, and other criminal elements across the country. The group also unveiled its proposed security strategy for the 2027 general elections, saying its grassroots presence will be used to provide early warning information and support to conventional security agencies. The Commandant General and National Chairman of the VGN, Otumba Udoma, disclosed this in Abuja while briefing journalists on the group's strategic security posture ahead of the 2027 elections. Otumba Udoma said the group's election security framework was not intended to replace the armed forces, the Nigeria Police Force, Department of State Services, Nigeria Security and Civil Defense Corps, or other statutory security agencies. As campaigns commence in preparation for the 2027 general election, Plateau residents have called on INEC to conduct a free and fair poll. They made this call during a cross-section of an interview with Rhythm News correspondent Ruth David in Jos.
1: INEC should come out with a strategy that the election, there should be free and fair election. They should not undermine the interests of people for the sake of one party. They should allow people to conduct free and fair election in Nigeria.
2: I just hope they do their job properly and they should make sure that everybody's votes count.
3: I just hope it's going to go very peaceful and fair.
0: They added that the electoral body should also be free from political interference.
2: He's supposed to be independent, but I think there are still concerns about political interference. I just feel they should be allowed to do their job without pressure from politicians.
3: There may be political pressure, but I think INEC should stand on its ground.
0: They also called on candidates and political parties to avoid violence as the campaigns begin.
3: They should educate their supporters to be peaceful. They shouldn't be thugs and touts stealing ballot boxes.
1: During an election, if you are eligible, you have done all the necessary things. Don't be so desperate to mobilize touts. We don't want violence.
2: They should stop attacking each other. They should focus on what they want to do for Nigerians instead of causing problems, because at the end of the day, it's just an election, not a fight.
0: President Bola Tinubu has mourned the death of journalist and publisher of the Eagle Online, Dotun Oladipo, describing his passing as a painful loss to Nigeria's media industry and the country. The president's condolence was contained in a statement issued by his special advisor on information and strategy, Bayo Onanuga. Dotun Oladipo, former political editor and publisher, died at the age of 56. President Tinubu acknowledged Mr. Oladipo's contributions to political journalism and digital media, particularly his years of reporting and his efforts to provide Nigerians with credible information through traditional and online platforms.
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0: Welcome back. U.S. President Donald Trump has said both economic and military actions are effective and is not in a hurry in negotiations with Iran to end the U.S.-Israel war on Iran. Iranian Army spokesperson Mohammed Akraminia has announced that Iran has made significant progress in rebuilding infrastructure destroyed in the war and has received new military equipment. Meanwhile, Kazem Gharibabadi, Iran's deputy foreign minister for legal and international affairs, says the Strait of Hormuz remains closed despite a temporary transit agreement with Oman, insisting that Washington must return to its commitments under a June 17 Memorandum of Understanding before the waterway is fully opened. A catastrophic flash flooding has hit China and Nepal, with at least 95 people confirmed killed. The toll is likely to rise. Hundreds of tourists, including foreign nationals, are missing. Dramatic footage shows a torrent of water hitting the Nepal-China border and villages lie submerged. Nepal's foreign minister said an earthquake triggered a large landslide, which in turn blocked the river, sending a torrent of water downstream from China to Nepal. In entertainment news, the National Film and Video Censors Board has said it would take regulatory action against the producers of the movie Living in Colors over the planned public exhibition of the film without classification by the board. The movie explores the lives of five young flatmates living in Lagos and navigating life as a queer individual. In a statement issued by the board, the chief executive officer, Shuaib Husseini, the censors board expressed concern over the premiere of a film it said had neither been submitted for vetting nor classified. Shuaib Husseini said that although he had not seen the full film, its trailer depicted what it described as explicit pornography and the promotion of same-sex relationships. In sports, Real Madrid manager Jose Mourinho has called on referees to do more to protect Vinicius Jr., claiming opponents are increasingly encouraged to foul the Brazilian forward because officials fail to take decisive action. Jose Mourinho was speaking ahead of Real Madrid's first game of the La Liga season against Real Sociedad on Wednesday, following Saturday's 2-1 victory at Espanyol. The manager described the treatment of Vinicius as a recurring problem and likened it to bullying. Atletico Madrid insists there is 0% chance of selling Julian Alvarez to Barcelona after club president Juan Laporta said they remain interested in signing the forward. Julian Alvarez has been the subject of intense transfer speculation this summer, and after being booed by Atletico supporters on Sunday during their draw with Villarreal, the 26-year-old missed training. And to end the news, a recap of the major headlines. The federal government has inaugurated a committee to prepare a comprehensive national threat assessment and a rolling 5-year strategic defense operations plan for Nigeria. Leaders of the Southern and Middle Belt Leaders Forum have rejected any attempt to compulsorily allocate community lands in the Middle Belt and southern parts of the country for cattle ranching. On the Foreign Senior Board to report that U.S. President Donald Trump has said that both economic and military action are effective and is not in a hurry in negotiations with Tehran to end the U.S.-Israel war on Iran. And in sports, you heard that Real Madrid manager. Jose Mourinho has called on referees to do more to protect Vinicius Jr., claiming opponents are increasingly encouraged to foul the Brazilian forward because officials failed to take decisive action. The news was edited by Ashiolu Ashki and produced by Dioshak Nampan. You can follow us on our social media platforms at Joss937Rhythm on Instagram, X, and Facebook. Nigeria is the only country we have. Let's avoid acts that could destabilize the nation. We are one big family. Good morning. Thank you for listening. I am David King.
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2: 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I'm your host, Samaila Musa. Derek Prince Legacy Radio is a broadcast outreach of Derek Prince Ministries, bringing you the very best from a vast teaching archive of author and Bible teacher, Derek Prince. It's so good of you to join us this beautiful Thursday. Yesterday we learned about joy and we saw how it is different from happiness. Today, as part of an ongoing two-week series on the fruit of the Spirit, Derek Prince is going to talk about peace. Let's listen to today's teaching.
3: Yesterday, I spoke to you about the fruit of joy. Today, I'm going to deal with the third form of the fruit of the Spirit, the fruit of peace. From the negative point of view, peace implies the end or the absence of conflict. Certainly, there can be no peace where there is conflict. But to end conflict requires reconciliation. It's important to see that. We who are so familiar today in the world with wars tend to think of peace as coming usually when one side has defeated the other. But that really isn't peace. True peace only comes when the two opposing persons or nations or whatever they may be have been reconciled with one another. So where there has been conflict, peace is made possible only through reconciliation, through bringing the warring parties together and taking away the war and the enmity in their hearts. Now, conflict was introduced into the universe originally by sin. First of all, the sin of Satan, the fallen angel, and then by the sin of the human race on earth. Sin has introduced various forms of conflict. There is conflict between God and man because man is at war with God and out of harmony with God. But there's also conflict between man and man. There is war, disharmony, strife everywhere in the human race, in families, in nations, and internationally. To achieve peace, we have to have reconciliation. Reconciliation was achieved by God once and for all through the death of Jesus on the cross. But apart from the reconciliation that has been provided through the death of Jesus, there is no other way to peace. Listen to what Isaiah the prophet says, chapter 53, verse 5. And I believe that this was a prophetic preview of the sufferings of Jesus on our behalf. It says, "But he was pierced for our transgressions. He was crushed for our iniquities. The punishment that brought us peace was upon him, and by his wounds we are healed." Notice that central phrase, "The punishment that brought us peace was upon him." As long as our crimes and iniquities had not been dealt with, there was no possibility of peace because there was no reconciliation. But Jesus paid the penalty for our crimes. He took upon himself the punishment that was due to us. In this way, God's divine justice was satisfied and the way was made open for us to enter into peace, peace with God. Just let me quote that phrase again. The punishment that brought us peace was upon him. In Colossians chapter 1, verses 19 and 20, Paul deals with the same theme, the reconciliation between God and man that was achieved through the atoning death of Jesus on the cross. This is what Paul says. "For God was pleased to have all his fullness dwell in him," that is Jesus, "and through him to reconcile to himself all things, whether things on earth or things in heaven, by making peace through his blood shed on the cross." The purpose of the death of Jesus was reconciliation. God, through it, made peace. But the making of that peace required the shedding of the blood of Jesus. Only by his life sacrificially laid down on our behalf, was it possible for us to experience reconciliation with God. Now, there are two beams to the cross, vertical and horizontal. Each beam represents a certain relationship. The vertical beam, the up and down beam, represents our relationship with God. But the horizontal beam represents our relationship with our fellow men. Now, through the cross, both relationships have been healed. Reconciliation is extended in both directions. First, from God to man, and secondly, between man and man. Let's look at the first direction of reconciliation, that which is represented by the vertical beam. In Romans 5:1, Paul says this, "Therefore, having been justified by faith, we have peace with God through our Lord Jesus Christ." Once we have been acquitted of our guilt through the death of Jesus, we have peace with God. Reconciliation has been achieved with God. That brings peace. Now let's look at the horizontal beam, the relationship between man and man. In Ephesians 2:14 and 15, Paul says this of Jesus, "For he himself is our peace, who hath made both groups into one, that is primarily Jews and Gentiles, and broke down the barrier of the dividing wall." By his death, Jesus broke down the barrier between man and man. "By abolishing in his flesh the enmity, which is the law of commandments contained in ordinances, that in himself he might make the two into one new man, thus establishing peace." Notice the peace here is on the horizontal plane. It's between one man and another man. Jesus, through his death on the cross, broke down the barriers that divided and separated humanity and made possible peace between men. Because of this, humanity can never know true peace except through the cross. There is no other way to peace, whether it be for individuals, for families, for nations, for the whole human race. Listen to what God says to the human race in Isaiah 57:19 through 21. "Peace, peace to him who is far and to him who is near, says the Lord, and I will heal him. But the wicked are like the tossing sea, for it cannot be quiet, and its waters toss up refuse and mud. There is no peace, says my God, for the wicked." Notice two things. Peace leads to healing. God offers peace, and then he says, "I will heal." This is true in every realm of human personality. The mind, the emotions, the body. Peace brings healing. But on the other hand, there is no peace to the wicked. Those who remain stubborn, rebellious, self-willed, unyielding, those who reject the reconciliation of the cross, there is no alternative way to peace for them. I've said that peace is achieved through reconciliation. However, we need to understand that peace is more than just the absence of conflict. Of course, while there is conflict, there can be no peace. But simply the end of conflict is not the full meaning of peace. The Hebrew word for peace is shalom, the familiar greeting used by Jewish people today. Shalom is related to a root in Hebrew which means to complete. Shalom means wholeness, completeness, well-being. That's the full meaning of peace. It's not just the absence of strife, but it's something very positive. Wholeness, completeness, well-being. I want to suggest to you that there are two keys to peace. The first key is God's government. In Isaiah chapter 9 and verse 7, this prophecy is given of the Messiah. "There will be no end to the increase of his government or of peace." Notice the relationship between God's government and peace. Notice also the order. God's government comes first, and then peace. Only those who are under God's government can know peace. Those who reject God's government never know true peace. Often in the Bible, the gospel is referred to as the gospel of the kingdom of God. Gospel means good news. What is the good news? The good news is that God is prepared to govern us. to set up his kingdom over our lives, and that when he does this, we can have peace. But without God's government, there can be no peace. The second key to peace, I believe, is hearing and obeying God's voice. In Isaiah 48:18, God speaks to his people Israel, and he reminds them of what they could have had if they'd walked in obedience to him. This is what he says: "If only you had paid attention to my commands, your peace would have been like a river, your righteousness like the waves of the sea." So what's the key to peace like a river? Paying attention to God's commands, listening to what God says, and then doing it. The same principle is carried right over into the New Testament. In John chapter 10 and verse 27, Jesus says about his disciples, his true followers, this: "My sheep hear my voice, and I know them, and they follow me." What is the mark of a true disciple of Jesus? It's not a denominational label. It's not even a certain doctrinal stand. It's this: "My sheep hear my voice and follow me." What are the two things that mark out the true believer, the true disciple of Jesus? First of all, hearing his voice. And secondly, following him. And that brings peace. Jesus said to those who do this, "Peace I leave with you. My peace I give unto you. Not as the world giveth, give I unto you." I'm glad it's not as the world gives, because that's not very enduring or stable or lasting. So what are the two requirements for peace? First, reconciliation through the cross with God and with man. Second, hearing and obeying God's voice. All right, our time is up for today, but I'll be back with you again tomorrow at this time.
0: True peace is more than the absence of conflict. It is wholeness and well-being that comes through reconciliation with God and with others, accomplished through the cross of Jesus Christ. So in order to experience true peace, we must first be reconciled to God by accepting the work of Christ on the cross. And then we need to live a life of listening to and obeying God. That's the much that we can have for today. If you would like to know more about what you have heard today or about Derek Prince Ministries, please call or chat on 080-841-60020. 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Account name is Derek Prince Ministries Nigeria. 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

Hello, sports fans. A very good morning to you. Welcome to Rhythm Sports on Silverbirds Rhythm 93.7. Just exciting, rainy morning it is here in the heart of Jos, the Plateau State capital. And we're just set, just in place to bring you all the news you need to know in the world of sports. Top of our bill this morning, you will hear that the NFF president is set to address the press today over alleged resignation. Upcoming election set for September 27. We'll also tell you that the MPFL has unveiled a title sponsor in $7.5 million deal for 3 years. Is that not too cheap? Anyways, convert that into Naira. I know there is a lot of billions. And of course, Real Madrid humble Real Sociedad in La Liga game in midweek match as Mourinho reigns continues. And we'll have stories from the world of tennis and athletics. All these and more is in the package this morning. My name is Samson O'Malley. I got all these details for you. If you give me your time, we'll definitely will roll you through into so many of the reviews, the previews, and all that you need to know in the world of sports. Stay tuned. I'll be back with you after this timeout.

0: right, you welcome back, and of course, exciting stories to let you in today. And let's begin with some badminton stories, as we understand that 166 players are already jostling for the 9th Lagos International Badminton Classic, which got underway on Wednesday at the Indoor Sports Hall of the National Institute for Sports at the National Stadium in Lagos, with 166 players from 27 countries participating. President of the Badminton Federation of Nigeria, Francis Obi, had declared Nigeria fully prepared to host the tournament, which will run until August 29, describing the level of interest from participating countries as very, very encouraging. He said that the tournament carries a total prize purse of $20,000, underscoring its significance on the international badminton calendar. The money, he said, demonstrates the level of importance attached to the competition. The president of the Nigerian Badminton Federation also commended the director general of the National Institute for Sports, Philip Shaibo, and his management team for making the venue available. He said the federation remained committed to delivering a well-organized championship that, of course, will further enhance Nigeria's reputation as a destination for major international badminton events, as they will do their very best to ensure that, yes, this particular one is something that they will stage to ensure that Nigeria's name is registered in future competition. We stay with Lagos, where the local organizing committee of the Maiden National Intermediate Games Stacked Echo 2026 has unveiled the official website to provide real-time information and seamless access to details about the multi-sport fiesta. The newly launched platform is designed with simplicity and user experience as its core. Clean fonts and all that, they are expecting that those who visit the site will be able to get all the information they need in order to follow the games. The Echo 2026 will build on its tradition of setting new standards in youth sports development, and that's what the organizers are hoping that they can achieve when the games eventually get on the way. Yesterday, I saw a video of many activities around the Tenslim Balogun Stadium, where some of the events were held, inspections were going on, and so much was happening in quick successions as they prepare for the games. We take you now to basketball news. After bouncing back in the last window to keep their World Cup dreams alive, Nigeria's the Tigers will begin their campaign in the second round of the 2027 World Cup qualifiers with a clash against group leaders Cameroon on Thursday. Led by coach David Fitzell, Nigeria's 12-man roster have been fine-tuning their preparations in Tunisia ahead of the showdown at the Raid Saleh Multidisciplinary de Reds. Heading into the encounter, the Tigers hold the better head-to-head record, having won 3 of their last 4 meetings with Cameroon. After the clash with Cameroon, the Tigers will face South Sudan on August 28th and Cape Verde on August 30th, with the Nigerians needing a strong finish to remain in contention for one of the World Cup berths. Of course, Nigeria among the 12 teams that advanced in the second round of the AFCON qualifiers after the first 3 windows, which were played in November 2025, February 2026, and July 2026. The teams will carry their results from the first round into the second phase, making every game crucial in the race for places at the 2027 FIBA Basketball World Cup in Qatar. The Tigers currently have 10 points after the first 3 windows, 1 point behind today's opponents, Cameroon. And of course, Guinea, Tunisia, and South Sudan also have 10 points, while Cape Verde have 9. In the second round, each team will face the 3 teams that advance from the other group across 2 additional windows scheduled for August 2026 and February 2027. After the 6 additional games, the top 2 teams in each group alongside the best 3rd place team will qualify for the World Cup. The final qualifying window will take place in February 2027, with 5 African teams set to secure tickets to the World Cup in Qatar. In addition to keeping their World Cup hopes alive, a strong, of course, finish in the African qualifiers could boost the Tigers' chances of competing for a place in the FIBA pre-Olympic qualifying event. And we'll keep our fingers crossed. They've done so well so far, and we hope that they can, of course, keep on doing what they're doing to ensure that they can be at the World Cup and do the nation proud. We take you to boxing news now, where British heavyweight prospect and Nigerian of Nigerian descent Moses Itaoma has admitted he's been wound up by, of course, Philippe Hegovich's pre-flight taunts ahead of the IBF heavyweight world title clash on Saturday at the O2 Arena in London. The 21-year-old said he had tried to stay unbothered by Hegovich's jibes, but conceded that the Croatian's mind games were beginning to get to him after being repeatedly labeled a kid with limited experience. Now, listen to what Itaoma said. I tell myself there's nothing that this Hegovich guy can do to get into my head, but he's starting to wind me up. In my mind, if somebody's trying to get one up on you or trying to get you in your head, it's because they are not confident in themselves. Hegovich, who is 34 years old now, needed his younger opponents by leaving him off his personal top five list of heavyweights in the world days before their fight, naming himself fourth behind Oleksandr Usyk, Daniel Dubois, and Aji Caberel, with Tyson Fury completing the list in fifth. And the Croatian, who holds a professional record of 20 wins, you can't beat that. That's why he's Tangleton and all that. One loss and 15 knockouts, insisted his experience will prove decisive. Itaoma, unbeaten in all his 14 professional contests with 12 knockouts, including a first round stoppage of former world title challenger Dylan White, said his motivation was unchanged by the vacant belt now on the line. Should he win, the Charlton-born fighter will become the second youngest heavyweight world champion in history, behind only Mike Tyson, who was 20 when he won his first title. This time around, if you listen to the British press and, of course, the British radio, they are really not even linking him to Nigeria. And now that he's doing so well, it's when he begins to capitulate that you begin to attach Nigeria to the end part of his name. But, of course, we accept Moses Itaoma definitely doing us proud, even though he is, of course, taking up the British flag, as it were. We'll take a break from all of that now. Let's stay with some other news making the headlines in other sports, because, yes, we got some several activities going on before we get into football. There's so much to talk about, from the NFF to the MPFL. There's so much that is going on with Nigerian football right now, and we need to spend some time to let you in into some of the stories that may be of interest to you, and we'll be getting into all of that very shortly, including what's up with Victor Osimhen. But let's talk about some tennis news. Where six Nigerian tennis players have commenced preparations for the country's Davis Cup World Cup 2 tie against Morocco in Rabat next month. The players are currently in camp at the tennis section of the Lagos Country Club, Ikeja, where they have spent more than a week undergoing intensive training under coach Benson Isechile. The squad comprises Kanis Abua, Daniel Adeleye, Michael Emmanuel, Abubakar Yusuf, Lucky Danjuma, and Franklin Jimo. Isechile has been putting the players through various drills as the team intensifies preparations for the crucial encounter scheduled for September 19th and 20th, 2026 in Morocco. The players are expected to depart Nigeria in about a week to continue their preparations in Morocco ahead of the two-day tie. Nigeria will be hoping to produce a strong performance against the North Africans as a battle for progression in the Davis Cup World Cup 2. And tennis also not doing so badly. If you look at how Nigeria has performed in this season, especially taking the game to those who have been their major opponents and challenger. And they've proven over time that, yes, they have what it takes to also register. We hope that they'll be able to qualify into the next group stage and then, of course, begin to play in the elite division of the Davis Cup, because that's where, you know, it matters. But again, at the preliminary stages and group, it's also very, very tough, very, very difficult to have countries survive, you know, because again, you are in competition with some of the strongest nations, especially within your tier, according to the groupings, and it's often not something you just want to wish away. And for Nigeria doing what they are doing now is something for us to look at and, of course, encourage those players who are already very keen on moving to the next group stage of the competition. All right. From tennis news, I think we should stay with tennis a bit. But before we, yes, we have Britain's Jacob Fennelly, Toby Samuel, Harry Winkham, and Harriet Datt all stand one win away from the place in the U.S. Open main draw after coming through the second round qualifying matches in New York. Fennelly showed great resilience in back into a three-set victory over Frenchman Luka Pavlovic, which, of course, set up a meeting with Austria's Jurik Randorov. The 25-year-old world number 100 recovered from a break of serve down to take the opening set and held his serve in the decider after his opponent leveled the match to clinch a 6-4, 6-7, 4-7, 6-4 win. Samuel, beating to win for the U.S. Open for the first time, produced a comeback victory against fellow Briton Willie Harris. The 23-year-old, who made his slam debut at this year's French Open, recovered to win 4-6, 6-4, 6-1 and set up a meeting with Chile's former top 20 player, Christian Garin. Wenehin, who has never contested the main draw at an overseas slam, saved the match point to come through a three-hour tussle with Switzerland Rene Betola. The 24-year-old, ranked 94th, appeared on the brink of elimination at a set down and 5-2, but denied Betola a match point to level at 5-5 before edging the second-side tie break. We'll take a break. We'll come back. I have some more for you. Stay tuned.
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4: All right, welcome back, and let's talk about Nigerian football now, where all is not rosy. If you know what's happening with Nigerian football right now, but those who are the helm are very determined to keep their job, because the president of the Nigerian Football Federation, Ibrahim Gusau, is scheduled to address journalists in Abuja today on alleged resignation as president of the federation. The media briefing is expected to take place at noon at the NFF headquarters, Sunday Dankaro Package B, of the Moshood Abiola National Stadium in Abuja. Gusau, who resigned from his position as NFF president, is expected to use the occasion to provide clarification on a number of issues that have dominated discussions within Nigerian football in recent weeks, particularly reports concerning the 2026 FIFA elections, the future of the current executive committee, and pressure on the federation leadership to resign. The NFF's elective congress is officially scheduled for September 27, 2026 in Lafia, Nasarawa State, and the date was moved from September 26 following the scheduling of Nigeria's 2027 Africa Cup of Nations qualifier against Madagascar for September 25th. The NFF said the adjustment was intended to allow candidates and other stakeholders attending the match to participate in the congress. However, the election timetable has been overshadowed by a series of reports about alleged government intervention in the administration of Nigerian football. Among the reports that have circulated is a claim that the National Sports Commission was considering cancelling the scheduled election and establishing normalization committee to oversee the affairs of the NFF pending a free electoral process. The reports generated considerable uncertainty within the football community. However, the NSC was silent about the reports that the federal government had ordered the NFF leadership to resign, while acknowledging that consultations were ongoing on how to address challenges confronting Nigerian football. There have also been reports that some members of the NFF executive committee resigned from the board. A report published by This Day newspaper indicated that as many as 9 members have already or allegedly considered the option of resigning en masse, although such reports have not been independently confirmed by the NFF. Against this backdrop, Gusau's decision to face the media is expected to provide some clarity and, of course, an opportunity for the NFF president to respond directly to the various claims and distinguish between confirmed developments and speculation. One of the issues likely to attract attention is whether Gusau has been asked by the presidency, the NSC, or the Department of State Service to resign. Claims concerning an alleged resignation directive have circulated widely, but no official statement confirmed

0: We understand that this was cited by a four-page final report submitted by its chairman, Fani Amun. And in the document, the committee touched on the need for amended NFF statutes as requested by at least three presidents of the country, namely Goodluck Jonathan, Muhammad Buhari, and Bola Ahmed Tinubu. Let's take a break and let's have some of this message. We'll come back to tell you some more.
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2: Gida shine inda muke samun kwanciyar hankali da nuna wa juna kauna. 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
1: Ɗanɗanon gida. Give it up for the Rhythm Nation.
0: Okay, so why this whole drama continues, I mean, it further puts a lot of, you know, doubt as to the commitment of the leadership of the NFF as they go into that elective Congress. Definitely with Nigeria not qualifying for two World Cups, it's not been the best of time, back-to-back, you must say, for the country's football, as you will imagine, and with also, for the first time ever, the women national football team, the Super Falcons, are also not going to the World Cup since the Female World Cup was initiated. It also tells you as to how, you know, down and how terrible Nigerian football has gone, and it appears nobody is ready to call out those who are the helm, who are providing leadership, as it were. Now, while all that is raging, it's not stopping the MPFL organizers to announce a three-year title sponsorship, which they went into with Euromatch Group, worth about $7.5 million. Now, that's about 11,250,000,000 naira. Now, this brings to an end the league's decade-long wait for a title sponsor. Consequently, the league is renamed Euromatch MPFL, starting from the 2026-27 season, which kicks off this weekend. For the breakdown, the agreement is valued at $2.5 million annually, with 60% of the yearly sponsorship proceeds amounting to $1.5 million allocated to the league's 20 clubs. As reported exchange rate, the club's annual share is approximately 2.019 billion naira. The Euromatch deal comes on the heels of the federal government's 2.5 billion naira intervention fund to reposition and commercially revive the MPFL. According to the NSE, based on the federal government fund prize money for the MPFL champions, it increased it from 200 million to 1 billion naira for the 2026-27 season. Woo! Yeah! Runners-up will receive 500 million naira, while third-place finishers will pocket 300 million naira. The NSE also said it proposed 2 million naira monthly minimum wage for top-flight players, up from the previous 150,000 naira baseline, is under discussion to curb talent drain to foreign leagues. With the league boasting federal and Euromatch backing, the MPFL is surely positioned now to enjoy some financial boom this season. The corporate sponsorship's arrival marks the return of a title sponsor to Nigeria's top flight for the first time since Globacom's deal ended in 2016. Following the end of the Globe arrangement, the league management company, which has been responsible for the competition, opted for a multi-sponsor approach rather than immediate replacement for the title sponsor. 10 years after, the league is back to title sponsorship model, with Euromatch setting the pace. The company's parent body, Euromatch Group, is a Warsaw-based private investment and technology company focused on the global regulated gaming industry. According to the group, its business is built around developing and scaling technology ventures, gaming infrastructure, and brand servicing regulated international markets. Its portfolio includes Euromatch, a consumer-facing B2C sportsbook brand, and GB2B, its B2B gaming technology platform for licensed operators. It's all good for Nigerian football. We also hope that there will not be any corrupt tendencies that will also mess up this whole arrangement. Let's quickly tell you that Barcelona have stepped up their renewed interest in

0: Victor Osimhen after it looks like they will not get Atletico Madrid star Julian Alvarez. According to Tedo Match, after not achieving their desired result in the Julian Alvarez transfer, the Spanish club Barcelona have made Osimhen a priority and are expected to take action very soon. Elsewhere, Femi Aziz's sparkling performance last season with Millwall has been rewarded with a place in the official PFA Championship Team of the Year. The new Super Eagles star scored 11 goals and 8 assists in 39 appearances for his London club last season. In May, he caught the eye with his goals and assists for Super Eagles to retain the Unity Cup in London. On the continental belt, the Confederation of African Football, CAF, has scheduled a virtual meeting of its executive committee for Thursday, August 27, 2026. The meeting will be chaired by CAF President Patrice Motsepe, with members of the executive committee expected to participate remotely. The agenda for the meeting has not yet been made public, but the gathering is expected to address key matters concerning the administration and development of African football. The virtual meeting comes as CAF continues to deliberate on major issues surrounding its competitions, governance, and future football progress across the continent. Equatorial Guinea striker Emilio Nsue has announced his retirement from professional football at the age of just 36, bringing an end to a career spanning more than two decades. Nsue, who is Equatorial Guinea's all-time leading goalscorer, enjoyed one of the most memorable individual campaigns at the 2023 Africa Cup of Nations in Cote d'Ivoire. The forward finished the tournament as the competition's top scorer with 5 goals, helping Equatorial Guinea reach the knockout stage. And as we begin to draw a close to the show, let's tell that UEFA will press on with its attempt to remove Gianni Infantino as FIFA president, despite withdrawing the threat to boycott competitions. The 55 member association plus Europe's members on the FIFA council will on Thursday be presented with a letter which guarantees the FIFA forward enterprise plan will not be revived. The official removal of the boycott will be confirmed at UEFA's executive committee meeting in Monaco. That will satisfy UEFA's demand and will mean that FIFA under 20 Women's World Cup can go ahead next week in Poland with 6 European teams. But we understand that UEFA is confident that a unity candidate can be found to stand against Infantino when he's up for re-election in March 2027. The vote is likely to be done with the backing of 106 of the 211 member association needed to be elected. However, UEFA has abandoned the idea of trying to force a vote of no confidence. Not the best of time for the FIFA president. But let's tell you that Liverpool will take on Tottenham as the teams who will compete in Europe's enter into the third round of the Carabao Cup. Leeds will potentially face Chelsea should the London club beat Luton later today. Manchester United will face Premier League opposition in Brighton, while holders Manchester City will host Norwich City. Fleetwood, the world fourth tier left in the competition, will host Sheffield United. The 9 Premier League teams that are playing in Europe, talking about Arsenal, Aston Villa, Bournemouth, Brighton, Crystal Palace, Liverpool, Manchester City, Manchester United, and Sunderland, all entered the Carabao Cup in the third round. And of course, Kylian Mbappe scored a hat-trick yesterday to ensure Jose Mourinho's enjoyed a winning return to the Bernabeu as Real Madrid beat Real Sociedad in the La Liga. Mourinho made the ideal start to his second stint in charge of Madrid at the weekend as he oversaw a 2-1 win at Espanyol, following it up with this victory on Wednesday night. Mourinho's side had to be patient against a stubborn Real Sociedad side, but their quality ultimately told, with Mbappe producing 3 brilliant finishes, while Jude Bellingham got 2 assists, also setting up Vinicius Jr. for the third. And of course, that's enough to take today. UEFA has also released its pairing for the final of those who made it to the league stage of the UEFA Champions League. All this and more you will get tomorrow on Rhythm Sports. Until then, have yourself a good morning. Set of trouble, stay peaceful, and it's bye-bye for all.
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6: Although no case of Ebola has been reported in Nigeria, we must remain observant following the outbreak of the disease in Central Africa. 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

0: welcome. It is still Silverbirds for the 93.7. Joss, this is JED Half Hour. Joss Electricity Distribution PLC brings you this show every week, just so that you can get all the available information that you need to continue being a good customer and consumer. All right, so be a good customer, not just a good consumer, because there's a difference between the two of them. And even though one can be the other, and the other can be one. All right. So today we're going to be talking about the revised debt repayment framework. We're talking about this because there are so many people owing JED. Sometimes the amounts can look so staggering, you just feel hopeless. But JED has decided to make this thing very humane so that you can pay as you go. All right. To help me welcome everybody to the studio this morning, I'm going to call on Madam Sarah to Aliu. That to help us with introductions.
1: Good morning, Plateau State. Good morning. We're so glad to be here once again on another episode of our JED Half Hour. Today we're here in numbers. First from there is Mr. Ashabi. He's the state he's the state debt recovery officer. We have a member of the customer care team here, Mr. Isaac. My colleague, Inemesit Hope, from the corporate communications department, and my humble self, Saratu Aliu, the head of corporate communications. Thank you.
0: Thank you so much. And my name is David King. Okay, it's a beautiful day. We woke up with the rains, and one thing I want to observe and commend JED right now is that despite the rain, it was so heavy, there was so much noise. So that around 2:56 a.m. and there was still light. There was light all the way till this morning. And so for those people that used to say, once the rain starts, JED will just take the light. It is for a reason, even if the light is taken. But it's not even JED. There's a system that just strips it off so that everything can be safe. So
1: yes.
0: And so it's for a reason, not as if anybody is trying to deny you whatever you're doing with electricity. But, you know, I talked about customer and consumer. Now, let me do a little definition for those at home. Now, a customer is someone you do business with. You give, you take. Kara, kata, you know?
1: Yeah.
0: You bring money, you take goods, something like that. Then a consumer is, you're just there. You're just enjoying the benefits. You are parasitic. You're not giving back.
1: Yes.
0: All right? But while a customer is kind of symbiotic,
1: yes,
0: you give, you take. So that's exactly what we're talking about. Mm-hmm. And today we're talking about debt repayment. For those who have a lot of money they are owing, some running into millions, and you think, when am I going to get this money at once to pay? But if you start paying small, you start upsetting it, and before you know it, they just send you a congratulatory message that you're not free of debt.
1: Yes, sir.
0: All right, so tell us about this plan and how we can go about it. Let's start with you, madam.
1: Okay. In times past, over the years, the JED PLC became highly indebted to the market operator. By that I mean to the larger electricity market. You know, is a value chain.
0: Mm.
1: As the downstream sector in the value chain, there's the there's the generation company, the transmission company, and the distribution company. So we are the one who interface with customers and gather all the quantum of energy we sell in bits of units, and then we finance the entire value chain. So it's a system that depends largely on every individual customer payment to survive.
0: Mm.
1: And so over the years, there were high volume of debt that was on the company as a result of irregularity in customer payment. And as such, in recent times, there was a debt repayment scheme that was initiated by the company. After the initiation of the debt repayment scheme, we got feedback from our customers that the modalities of payment was not convenient for them, because the framework was designed factoring the convenience of payment for customers in such a way that customers that are indebted on debts of over 1 million naira would pay 10,000 naira monthly as the event, and customers that are owing 1 million and below were scheduled to pay 2,000 naira as a repayment, you know, until the debt is liquidated. But then the feedback we got from customers were, it was the customers were all over the place. No, it's too hard. It's too tedious for us. We cannot pay, because when you vend this month and you purchase a high quantum of energy that's enough to sustain you for 3 months, after 3 months and you come to vend, you know, a whooping amount of 30,000 naira is deducted from your vending value. Or, you know, customers who are in the, required to pay 2,000 naira, maybe over a lengthy period of time, the debt will accumulate, and then they are required to pay that lump sum before they are able to vend. You know, so it became a thing that was not convenient for customers. You know, the feedback we got company-wide was not exactly pleasant. Regardless of how detrimental it is to us as a value chain, as a business, we still had to, as a customer-centric organization, put our customers first. And so we went back, you know, the management sat back and restructured it, you know, in a way that customers are now required to pay 30% of every amount of energy they vend. No more accumulated debt over a long period of time. So if you vend this month and you're able to vend a high amount of energy that will last you 3, 4, 5, 6 months, and then you have to vend in another 6 months, for that amount at the point you vend, you get 30% deducted from the value of electricity, that quantum of energy that you purchase. So no more accumulated debt as it used to be. And then this is actually applicable only to customers with 1 million and above. But customers with 1 million and below, we still retain the same previous structure of 2,000 naira debt reduction for retail customers, that's for residential customers, and for maximum demand customers, they are required to pay 2,500 naira, you know, for debts that are below 1 million naira. I expect a round of applause for JED for being so customer-centric.
0: More than a round of applause. I you know, to have a listening organization to take the concerns of people into cognizance and draw up something like this, I think you guys are... But I want to add again, the outstanding debt, there's nothing accumulating on it here. It's not growing interest. So it's still, you know, if you're owing 1 million, it's still 1 million.
1: Yes, you know, sadly, as a company, before the market, you know, I would say, fortunately, the business is a highly regulated one. And sometimes the policies does not exactly favor the company. Because in this case, we are owing a high debt in billions of naira to the market. And this debt accumulates 11% interest over time. At, I think, monthly or so.
0: Wow.
1: Every month, or
0: that's if huge. Double digit.
1: I'll still check. I'm not very sure about that information. But then, over time, it accumulates interest. But this does not apply to customer. It does not apply to the customer. You know. So it's just a sad one.
0: It's just a sad one. All right. And to come to Mr. Ashabi, welcome. And well, I want to talk about why people, I want you to go into the mind of the customers now. I don't want to use the word consumers, the customers now. Why would somebody allow his bill to accumulate up to 10, 15 million? And then maybe they're just thinking one day the government will just come and write off all the debts and they will start again from zero. I want to ask you, Mr. Shabi.
2: Good morning, our esteemed customers on the platform. There are different reasons why customers we allow their debt to accumulate to a big amount of money. You will discover that over the years, some customers still believe that electricity is a social service that needed to just be consumed free of charge. And the last time I checked, all over the world, energy industry requires a lot of money, a lot of investment to be able to work it out. And you discover that presently, the way the energy sector is in Nigeria, it has been given to the private sector. A lot of money is needed to invest, to be invested into the energy sector. And then we are not, just like my colleague, Mrs. Sarah Twali has rightly explained, we are just the discourse. we have the value chain. We have the GenCos. They are the one that generate the electricity. We have the transmission company. And then we at the bottom ladder of the value chain, and we interact, we interface with the customer, and then we distribute the energy. So the customers sometimes believe that they don't need to pay for these services. So when bills are given to them,
0: they just turn them aside.
2: They have this erroneous belief. If I'm owing 10,000, let me just pay 2,000 now. The other 8,000, it will be accumulating. They believe maybe one day, the other 8,000 out of the 10,000 will just disappear. No. Over the years, these debts will continue to grow. And one day, how did my bill increase to this amount of money? Not knowing that.
0: A little drops of water.
2: Yes. It's a mighty ocean. Underpayment over the years. And this goes a long way to accumulate. And you see, 500,000, 1 million, 2 million. So, forgetting that, they've never been clearing their monthly bills over the years. So, this is majorly responsible.
0: Mm.
2: And we also have some situations where maybe it's a rental property.
0: Mm-hmm.
2: We have the landlords or the estate agents
0: mm-hmm.
2: that are not really managing their utility bills of the rental properties very well. And then, by the time a customer... A tenant comes in and goes out, they are not holding them responsible for the utility bills that have been accumulated over the years. So this goes a long way to make their bills to be accumulated.
0: Wow. And then
1: and it's worthy of note that customers who want to rent a new property should always verify the status of their electricity, whether it's metered or unmetered premises. Just endeavor to visit our office with any of the information, the account number or the meter number, so that we can verify if there's any debt on that account. And then you find a way, if there is, you'll be able to settle with the landlord as to the repayment, so that you don't come and inherit a debt that was incurred by someone else.
0: Exactly. Mm-hmm. I want to ask, this debt issue is a very big problem. I know it happens everywhere, even in Lagos. While I was in Lagos, you see them bring ladders and maybe to disconnect somebody, and then the community will just gather around. Some will even get violent,
1: mm.
0: and police will have to be involved. I know sometimes they have to go around the policemen to do this disconnection. Many instruments have been used to ensure people pay, like mass disconnections. Why have they not worked?
3: I can say that, good morning, Plateau, and good morning, our dear customers. The issue that this has not worked, there are a lot of factors that can be attributed to this.
0: Mm.
3: Number one is the mindset of our people, because they think that electricity is for free. It's their right, yes. However, it has to be paid for. It has to be paid for, because all over the world, electricity, energy consumption is paid by the user or by the consumer.
0: Mm.
3: So we have this erroneous belief that we are to consume this thing free of charge and let government take responsibility. And that has led to a lot of violence against our staff, which should not be. We are a business, and for every business to survive, those that consume the services must pay for it.
0: Mm.
3: So, as I said earlier on, the culture of not paying for services is actually affecting our business as a company. I want to plead with every one of our consumer or customers, please pay your bills. There's no need to become violent. These are services that we offer to you, and you have to pay for it. Already, there are regulations that are in place. We have used a lot of strategies. Some have worked, some have not worked. But we keep improvising, because we are a customer-friendly company. So we plead with our customers to also pay their bills as of when due, not to resort to violence. If you feel that what you have to pay is too much for you, we'll give you a listening ear. We can structure it for you to pay, but please do not become violent, because that will not solve any problem. Thank you.
0: I've spoken to some people who owe a lot, and they're even talking about going to court to, you know, have this thing resolved and everything to bring the figure down. Is that an avenue some customers might want to take, go to court, when obviously they've consumed and there are records to show?
3: Yes, if you we have different methods of resolving issues. The first step is you come to us with your records. We have our records, and if we feel that you were wrongly billed or there's need for any adjustment, we'll do it. You know, there will be an amicable resolution based on our records. So we have different ways of verifying to know whether you were overbilled or underbilled. So that will be resolved. And then if you feel also there are other, we have the regulatory bodies that you can go to when your case is not resolved in our office. You can go to NEC. You can go, if that fails, you have also the right to proceed to the court. And I believe that in between, we will definitely have an agreement and resolution.
0: I once had a friend who said he doesn't have much equipment at home, any appliances. He doesn't have the pressing iron, he doesn't have a ring boiler. All he has is the standing fan. And even in Jos, how many months a year do you use a fan? That the bills they are giving him is exorbitant. So I was like, okay, is anybody stealing energy from you? Energy theft is one of the reasons why some people doubt their bills, isn't it, sir?
3: Definitely, definitely. And it's a very big problem, because we have people who are consuming our products illegally. What I mean is that they are stealing this energy. They don't have an account with us. Some may even have an account with us, but they are stealing this energy illegally. And that, of course, we accumulate over time. And when we do our billing, for if you look at most of our transformers, they are all metered. Most of our DTs, as we call them, they are all metered. And so the energy that each transformer consumed is read every month. And we can say, okay, this quantum of energy was used on this DT. And definitely, this translates to money. So when we calculate it, we need to get our money back. So that energy was consumed by the community or on that DT. So if you feel that, well, I didn't consume anything because I don't have any appliances, as I said earlier on, please come to our office. There's a mechanism that we adopt to factor what you consumed. So if your bill needs to be readjusted, that we will do.
0: Okay. All right. Madam Saratu, energy theft, we've spoken about it a million times. Some people want to look very good in the eyes of their neighbors. They see people stealing energy. They don't want to even talk about it. There are some, what's it called now, some workshops where people are climbing the pole and hanging their wire on the line and using this thing, and everybody just passing and looking at them, and nobody's saying anything, not knowing that what Oga just said now, there's a meter on every DT. So once that meter will calculate all the energy that has been given out. So once they now check the bills of the meter readings of everybody else, and it doesn't tally with that one, then you know energy has been stolen. So it's as simple as that. You can't beat the system. So how much more should we convince people that they need to speak out, or else they pay?
1: The need for collaboration with our customers can't be overemphasized, particularly in the case of energy theft. It has become something that has really that is crippling the JED system and must be addressed. In times past, the federal government has set up various initiatives to combat the cases of energy theft, and most of them have worked. Most of them are still working. We're still doing our best to ensure that we're able to curb the cases of energy theft to its barest minimum. However, in recent times, JED initiated a Power Watch initiative, more like a whistleblowing initiative, where members of the public when they see any irregularities, particularly as it has to do with bitter bypass, any form of energy theft at all around them, can, you know, anonymously call a number that is highly discreet. The system is designed in such a way that even I don't even know who the caller is. You know, as much as we go about doing the publicity, the system is managed with a very strict policy internally within the organization. So the customer identity is highly confidential, and customers can key in into this whistleblowing initiative. And the catch is that they get rewarded. A lot of people are cashing out. I'm using the word cashing out on purpose, because you get a cash reward when you report any case that is verified at the end of the day. And then you don't see it as you snitching on your neighbor. It's you doing the right thing, because the person is doing the wrong thing. You are paying for the energy that this person is stealing. So when you see something, you say something by calling 0707-470-8467. 0707-470-8467 or 0911-888-2205. 0911-888-2205.

0: depth for some people. I know a particular school in Jos, and every student, it's a tertiary institution, every student has a ring boiler. They have hot plates. Nobody buys kerosene anymore. It's either they have hot plates or they have a small gas cylinder. The ones that even have small conscience will have gas cylinder. So there's a lot of energy wastage. And I know during the cold in Jos, some people even have room warmers. They put it on and leave it till daybreak. How can we advise people to not engage in energy wastage? You have a deep chest freezer, you have a standing fridge, you have this, you have all the whole appliances, and all of them must be on at the same time.
1: Thanks very much. This is a very important question. The energy wastage.
0: I know, sir. You want people to use the energy so that
1: yes,
0: money can come in.
1: We
0: but
1: really want
0: yes.
1: People to use the energy.
0: Mm.
1: But from my observation over the years, I've discovered that an average Nigerian does not know how to really manage the energy in his custody. Let me explain myself. Some years back, you discovered that the meter penetration is not as high as this. What do I mean? You discover that more of our customers are being metered through different metering programs. We have MAP, we have DISREL. And I also needed to tell you, any of these means of metering is still free. Even when you pay for it, over the years, like we've been seeing, they will still repay you through yes, when you vent, they will still give you back what you paid for the meters. Now, it is very, very important to know how to manage your energy. Through observation, you discover that a lot of customers that doesn't have meters, that are not metered, even by 12 noon, 1 p.m. in the afternoon, you see their security lights still on. I don't need to be a prophet when I go out to know that this customer doesn't have meter, this one has meter. The moment you see them putting on their lights carelessly, you discover that this one. But the people that have meter and a working meter, they manage, and that's
0: exactly
1: why some of our customers don't even want to be metered. We have some, because the way and manner they've been wasting the energy, they are used to it, and they find it difficult to. So it is, even outside the country, my brother, outside the country, they so much manage energy in such a way that when you see somebody entering a kitchen and is going to open a fridge, and there's a light inside that fridge, the person may not bother to put on the light switch
0: again
1: for the kitchen.
0: Yes.
1: We'll be using the one inside the fridge. So, but in Nigeria, the rate of energy wastage is too much. Like now, in my house, I will have to make a choice, because I'm managing my energy. I make choice between using my freezer or using my fridge.
0: Exactly.
1: Presently now, I use my freezer. And then when we are sleeping in the night, that's when we put on the freezer. We wake up before we pray in the morning, we switch it off. And we don't open it. That's energy management.
0: And it can sustain itself till
1: it
0: the end
1: can
0: of the
1: sustain
0: day.
1: Itself till the time we need to switch it on in the night again.
2: Especially in this cold weather.
0: Exactly.
1: And we are referring to cold weather, maybe the need maybe to use a room heater, and there are different ways you can manage cold. Even if you know you cannot afford paying for, because anything that generates it
0: consumes a lot of electricity.
1: And then see, electricity is very important. But we want a situation whereby the energy is well conserved, and whatever you've used, you pay for it. Because even anywhere, energy does not come cheap.
0: Exactly.
1: And I can tell my esteemed customers confidently that using JED electricity is still the cheapest means.
0: Very true.
1: Of using energy.
0: Yes.
1: You can't compare it with generator.
0: No.
1: You cannot even compare it with solar.
0: Yes.
1: You can't compare it with

0: wind energy.
1: Exactly.
0: So jet electricity is still the cheapest means of getting your energy. So we can go a long way by making sure that we manage
1: energy. Manage your electricity, because you will pay for it at the end of the day. So what's the point? Just use what you can, what you must, and then leave the rest for another person to use and pay. And I'm going to come back to Miss Nemesis Hope, who has been waiting. Please give us again that whistleblower number. I want people to get the number. When you see something, say something, so that you will not be paying for somebody's electricity. You will just be paying. Another person is enjoying and praying for you.
2: Okay. Yeah. When you see something and you want to say something, you can call us on 0911-888-2205. 0911-888-2205, or call the other number 0707-470-8467, 0707-470-8467. And then you can follow us on our social media handles on X and Instagram. We are Official JDPLC, and then on Facebook we are Just Disco. And then our websites, we are www.jdplc.com. And then you can call us to come to your community. You can invite us, and then we can discuss your electricity matters.
1: Exactly. So JD is open to all forms of collaboration. Even if you want to talk, you just want to have a discussion, you can call them. They are on ground to come and speak with you and resolve any issue that you have at hand.
3: May I also add that the whistleblower number that we just called also have you can reach us on that number on WhatsApp. On that number, you can send every, if you don't want us to hear your voice, just send a picture that is geotagged. Ensure that the pictures are geotagged to grant us with the coordinates to help us with easy access to the location. Then you send it to WhatsApp on those lines.
1: Okay, normally if you use a smartphone and you take pictures a lot, it would be nice for you to activate your location. It will geotag automatically, depending on the kind of phone you use. It will automatically geotag every photo you take. The metadata will be complete, including the geotags. And then they can use it to trace that location and catch the people in the act.
3: Yes, sir.
1: And then you if you have outstanding bill, they can even reduce it for you if you don't want to collect cash.
3: Exactly. Yes. Find so a way to trade it. Quiet cash.
1: All right. I want to thank JD for coming to the studio to enlighten us, to tell us things. You've told us how to use electricity and how not to waste it, so that you'll be able to pay for what you've consumed, because this is a business at the end of it all. It is no longer a welfareist organization. You've got to pay for every what's the unit now, the smallest unit of electricity, every watt or kilowatt that you use, you must pay for it. Every joule of energy, you must pay for it. So there's no free lunch, even in free time.
3: Yes, sir. Please pay your bills.
1: All right.
3: We are at the peak of our collection cycle, so we are appealing to customers to pay their bills to avoid being disconnected. We want you to enjoy this supply. We want to serve you, but we can only remain in business if we are paid accurately.
1: Thank you so much. This is JD Half Hour for this week. Join us again next week for another exciting episode.

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7: Don haka muka ce mu koma gida. 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
8: A ci gaba da more gida tare da Onga. 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
9: Ɗanɗanon gida.
10: Although no case of Ebola has been reported in Nigeria, we must remain observant following the outbreak of the disease in Central Africa. 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
1: Thank you very much. Good morning.
0: All right, just give us a very brief overview of Spotlight World Environmental Solution Limited, just for the sake of the person who is listening to us for the first time.
1: 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Our environmental management establishment. We provide you with waste collection, house to house, door to door, as it were. We provide you with pest control services. That is the one you call fumigation to get rid of every animal that pesters you. You know, like we say that the pests are first and foremost animals, but then when they pester you, that is why we call them pests. So we get rid of them, we control them. We also advise you on how to control them biologically, apart from the chemical control. We also carry out a professional cleaning services, both cleaning of post-construction sites, deep cleaning, janitorial services. Like the one we call deep cleaning is the one you do, whether in your home or in your office, and you go deeper than the ordinary day-to-day cleaning to actually get rid of long-standing dirts. We also carry out janitorial services. Janitorial services are the one you do maybe like on routine visits in your offices, in the corporate places, banks, churches, and all of that. Then we also carry out cleaning of sofas and your rug. Sometimes you begin to think of whether to dispose of your rug, whether to dispose of your kitchen, but then we can actually clean them without having to remove them from wherever you have installed them, and it will not produce an aftermath stench. It will be dry cleaned there and then, whether it is your sofa, whether it is your mattress. Now, like there is an increase in the rate of bed bug infestation in Jaws now. Every now and then people call, oh, we have bed bugs and all of that. Sometimes it might just be necessary that you actually clean some of those couches. It's necessary for you to clean your rug. It's necessary for you to clean your mattresses so that you actually get rid of all of these things. So we carry that out. We carry out gardening services. That's part of what we do. We also train people who want to operate businesses in the environmental management space. Whether you want to go into cleaning, we train. Whether you are already cleaning, whether practically, or you want to do it as a business, we train. Pest control technicians, we train them. Waste aggregators and the waste managers, we train them. So we are also into consultancy, whether to do your environmental management plan, to do your environmental audit, environmental impact assessment, post-impact assessment, and all of that. We carry that out. So and we also have a shop where we sell everything you need to keep your environment clean, whether for fumigation, whether for cleaning, and all of that. And of course, we operate septic system management, that is evacuation of a septic system. Apart from that, we also operate the mobile toilet system where you need for, maybe for your construction site, you need mobile toilets in the church, in your event spaces, we provide all of that. And of course, anything you actually have a need for, as it has to do with the environmental management services, please, we are the people you could call, and we are just a call away from you.
0: And you are in Jos.
1: We are in Jos. And we operate in various places. We have a branch in Abuja. We have a branch in the United States. We have, even if you want to take us to Dubai, you want to take us anywhere to work for you, we are more than ready.
0: Okay. Now, let's continue with, let's start off with dirt. You know, when you mentioned dirt, something crossed my mind. Of course, now the rains are here, and then there's something with some of us. When we go out, you know, we march, we step on certain places, and then when we come back home, the same shoes we just wear straight into the house and all over. That what's the level of dirt that we bring into the home from our shoes, and what are some of the things that we can actually do to ensure that we control this to a little?
1: Okay, when it comes to that, you just cannot quantify the level of risk that you are bringing in when it comes to you having to go out and coming in with your shoe. And of course, the standard is also that in normal climbs, that the shoes you wear out, you get to some homes, the shoes you wear out, as soon as you get home, at the door, you remove them and wear another shoe. I mean, that will help you to control a whole lot of infections and cross-contamination of all kinds of pathogens and everything. You know that you just cannot determine exactly what your shoe have picked, just as in the same way you cannot determine what your hand have picked when you go out. You know, you shake people, you don't know where they are coming from, you don't know what they have touched. So in the same way you touch a whole lot of seen and unseen things which you match on them with your shoes. And so by the time you actually come back home, you see that a whole lot of things have actually been transported from one place to another.
0: And so it means that there's a level of cleaning that we should be able to do in our homes right now. And there is the need for, I think, everyone to visit the supermarket so that we're able to get what is right to clean the home.
1: Certainly, when you come there, you get a lot of things that you do to actually keep yourself safe from all kinds of infectious diseases, to keep your children safe, to keep your environment safe. I mentioned that we do cleaning of rugs and sofas. You see, when we clean rugs, and you see, sometimes the rug may even look clean, but by the time you do the extraction and you are pouring the water away, you will be so shocked at how dark, how black, how dirty. I mean, the rug that looks clean, how dirty the water that is actually coming out of that. Then that will give you an idea of how dangerous some of those rugs you just get into, and you just lie on them. You are eating something, it drops on it, and you feel, oh, this is my rug. It's in my house. It is clean. You don't know how dirty and how dangerous what you actually have there is. So it's very important that you clean them, you extract it thoroughly clean, apart from having to do daily vacuuming, thoroughly cleaning all of those. And of course, if you want to do it yourself, everything you need to do it, you will find in our environmental supermarkets.
0: There are corporate spaces, business spaces that need to deep clean. But one of their concerns is, how do we close down? How do we shut down our business for the day? You know, how do we close this space for a day because we really want to deep clean? Is there something, is there a way that you can clean while they are still running their businesses and doesn't affect anything?
1: Yeah, very well. There are ways you could clean while you are also operating. And there are also sometimes that it will be necessary for you to actually give a space for the cleaning to take place. Because like cleaning is not a cost, it's an investment. And so if you don't create time to actually do certain things, it may not be as thorough as it ought to be. But sometimes if you have the capacity to segment your space and say, okay, at this time you clean this space and at another time you clean that space. It's just like when we have reasons to go and do fumigation in hotels and hospitals. You certainly will not do everywhere at the same time, because there is no time you will get to a hospital. I mean, more often than not, that there won't be people. So you will know the time that you call your peak period, and you know the time that is not your peak period. So we could help you do all of those schedules, because it's what we do day in, day out. It's one of those routines we do. So we'll be able to say, oh, this is how you do this. And of course, we have reasons, I mean, very many reasons to work at night when you now realize that, oh yes, it is not possible for us to be able to do this thing during the day. We schedule your cleaning and ensure that it is done at night. A fumigation we do at night in eateries and all of that, for eateries that operate 24, every day of the week, since most places in Jos may not necessarily operate 24 hours, especially for eateries and all of that. So we schedule your pest control activities to be done at night. And of course, by daybreak, depending on the option you choose, you are good to go.
0: All right. So let's get into our conversation for today. We're looking at upholstery and also rock cleaning, and you've said a little about it, but let's look at why this is very important.
1: Okay. Why is upholstery cleaning very important? You see, there are places that, like in homes, you call them high-touch areas. Now, you touch your door handles, with your hands, and you are not too sure of what you're actually carrying. Some people used to think that the toilet is the dirtiest place, in the house. But then certainly not. The toilet is not the dirtiest place. It's just because you have an idea of what you do there, you go there to defecate. But then you traverse the nooks and crannies everywhere, in the city with your shoe. You enter into hospitals where there are all kinds of infection. You go into some places. You march on dirt, on waste dumps, and you come back home. Everything, you actually match on your rugs with them. Now, even if you don't eat from the rug, but then you must understand the fact that there are dust that are raised. From within the rugs. During the rainy season, you mash places.
0: Yeah.
1: Your feet is wet. You also come into all of those places. So you now realize that you are cross-contaminating the place with everything you bring from the market, from toilets. Sometimes you enter into public toilets and all of that. So now, why will you now keep all of those things for years? So your rug does not necessarily need to look dirty before you need to clean it. You need to extract it from time to time. There are places that you see, I've been using this rug. Oh, I bought it. It's an original rug. I've been using it for the past 15 years. I've been using it for the past 10 years. And you have never cleaned it. You don't know the danger you are actually, sleeping and waking up with on daily basis. Now, your chairs, you also need to clean it. They don't need to really look dirty before they are actually dangerous. It may not be dirty, but then it may be dangerous. So you need to extract, things from it. And it will shock you to know that by the time you start doing those extractions, the kind of things that actually come out of it. And so if you take the water that is extracted from those rocks to the laboratory and they test it, you will be so shocked at the kind of things that are actually in it. So you need to clean them. Your bed that you lie on every day, And you put your nose to it and so on. So forget about the fact that you use bedspread and all of that. You change the bedspread. Mm-hmm. But then some of the things that contaminate your mattresses cannot be restricted by your bedspread. So they actually go into it. You lie on the bed. Sometimes you sweat. Your bedspread may not be able to take some of those, sweats, at all time, so they penetrate into the mattresses. So from time to time, you need to actually get the professional to clean them for you. Now you will now be wondering, how do I now pour water on my mattress? Will it ever get dry? And that is why we have the professionals to do it. They will extract every water and the chemical that is actually applied into it. Number one, it will neutralize most of those things that have already settled on those surfaces. Then it will now help you extract everything, as water, because sometimes the machines are actually coming with steam to soften some of those tough and age-long stain, and then it extracts it. And so you have what is almost like new. And so, and like I've said, It does not need to look dirty before it is dangerous.
0: So even the sofas too, you get to wash them?
1: Oh, certainly. You wash, and we don't need to take it out of your space. We wash them. That of course I can maybe anybody who wants to see some videos of those kind of exercises, you can call us on 0803-700-2250. You will see the process at which we extract all of these things and what comes out of it. Some of those machines we have, even as you are extracting it, you will be seeing how dirty the water is as it is going through into the machine. And of course, by the time we are done, it's going to be as dry as possible.
0: And this can be done in one day?
1: Of course, certainly. Okay, it can be done in one day.
0: Because I hear you say wash, you know, I'm just looking at the typical wash, even though you mentioned that you're
1: so
0: using
1: like I have here, to use the word wash because, that is the word that, I mean, most people are used to, but then it's actually cleaning. But then we apply liquid. I mean, the chemical we mix with water. And
0: it doesn't affect the material of the, like, nothing?
1: Nothing happens. So, because the material you have will determine the kind of chemical we are going to use for you. And it's just like, you know, like you dry cleaning your clothes. And you just, because it is not every kind of cloth you use detergent for.
0: Yeah.
1: It's not every kind of cloth you use bath soap for and all of that. So once we come to see your sofa, or I mean any of those upholsteries, we will know exactly what is meant to be used for. Just the same way it is for other types of cleaning, whether it is tiles you want to clean, it is marble. So it is what you have that will determine what we will use in order to preserve the integrity of whatsoever you have. But then you've got nothing at all to fear when it comes to cleaning it. It doesn't matter whether it is rainy season or it is a dry season, there is no sun, it is in the night. All of those things don't matter.
0: Yeah, because you said you're going to do it in the space.
1: We're
0: not taking anything
1: it right
0: out
1: there.
0: We
1: don't have to take it out to anywhere.
0: Yeah,
1: no.
0: It back.
1: Oh,
0: yeah.
1: Some of, for instance, we currently clean a place that that has the capacity to, it's about 1,600 square meter. You just imagine how large such a place is, and all their rugs are gone to the ground. So we start removing it. Which space are you going to put all of that in order to clean? And of course, when you power wash your rug, like some people go and you take them to car wash and they use machine to wash them, then it weakens the fabric and of course turn it to wrapper by the time they are done with pressure washing them. But then this, it leaves your rugs as if it is just new. It's not going to lose the strength. It's not going to soften it. It remains as it is. So you don't need to remove them the same way you have gone them to the ground. So whether it is your church, it is your event hall, anywhere it is, we can come and do it for you right there and then. And of course, the chairs we sit in the church, whether it is plastic or the cushion or the upholstery kind of them, we can also clean them there and then. You get to some churches and you see that everywhere, even though they have rugs, because they do anointing services here and there, and you now see that there are patterns all over the place and they keep changing their rugs. You just don't need to. All you need to do is to call a spotlight for you. I don't have the fear that you have to remove it. And some people will not remove their rugs because they say, so much anointing is on this thing, and so we cannot remove it. We will come and clean it there for you.
0: Someone is listening to you and wondering, but we've been using water, you know, plain water every time. And when we clean it, people say it is fine. So while we are not saying, I'll let you talk about that. The cleaning of the water is good, right? But more can still be done.
1: Cleaning with water, well, I wouldn't say it is bad. There is an adage in my place that someone who has not gone to another person's father's farm will say that his father's farm is the biggest. So until you try our cleaning, then you now know that there are cleaning and there are cleaning.
0: So if anyone wants this type of cleaning, how can they reach you?
1: You just simply call 0803-700-2250, or you visit our office at Favre in Rayfield. That is very at that junction. That one road goes to Peakfield. The other one goes to Three Angels, Rayfield Medica. So we are the first where the transformer is at that old Favre Club. That's number one. That will do way Favre Rayfield. So, but then if you are finding it difficult to know the place, just call the number we have just called. That's 0803-700-2250. And we'll be able to direct you. You can also search us on Google Map. It will lead you there, I mean, directly.
0: So. All right. Wow. Amazing. Okay. So, the weekend is here again. And every last Saturday of the month is quite an interesting one for us in Plateau State. So, we are here again.
1: Good. We are glad to be here, expecting another environmental sanitation.
0: Okay, anything you're expecting that we do differently this time?
1: Yeah, I would expect us to do things differently. You know, they said the real meaning of madness is to keep doing one thing the same way, yet we expect a different result. That this time around, we shouldn't just treat environmental sanitation as one of those compulsion for us to sit at home is an opportunity for me to actually rest. No, that see environmental sanitation as an opportunity for you to actually responsibly carry out the cleaning of your spaces, carry out the cleaning of your environment. It's very important that you see it as a call to duty. To keep your environment clean, to go deeper than what you used to do, clean your drainages, talk to your neighbors about the same thing. Let them also be responsible in what they do. It could be an opportunity for you again to remember that, all of these things that I've been cleaning and I've been removing from my space, where do I actually take them to? So it's an opportunity for you to now say, oh, let me call Spotless Ward and arrange with them to be able to pick my waste as regularly as possible. It's also another opportunity for you to say, oh yes, let me see how I can schedule to do my pest control. Since you probably not be able to go out, and we offer essential services, so we are able to move around to offer those sanitary services, so we can also meet you and use that opportunity to see how we can also encourage you and then come up with the modalities to do your pest control for you. It's also an opportunity for communities to also meet and discuss their sanitation concerns. So this community, okay, let everybody come together and actually discuss, how dirty our environment is. How can we improve on it? How can we ensure that our environment always remain clean? And of course, it's an opportunity for you to invite us as a community. Every sanitation day, you can invite us to come and speak with your community, to come and educate.

0: out to Sportlex World and make arrangements. So you don't even have to do it yourself.
1: You don't need to do it yourself. You know, sometimes you think you have cleaned. Until we come to that space, you will now know that you have not done anything. So, and at the end of the day, you will see the difference. You will see the value for your money. Just call us. We are always available for you.
0: Interesting. All right, so one more thing before we go. Of course, you may have seen or noticed that a lot of students are now done with school. They've written their last paper. They're waiting for results to serve and all of that. They can come. They can train. They can understand cleaning for those who are interested. You know, they can start to do something around this line.
1: Yeah, right. Certainly, when people say there are no jobs, and I kept wondering, if there are problems to be solved, and the solving problem will actually bring you money. And when you go to do all of those jobs you are applying for, what you need is actually money. So it's for you to decide on the problem you want to solve in order to be able to have money. And so when you want to go into all of that, you can always come to us and we are available to train you. And I think the last training we did, we actually even offered scholarship to people within a particular age range. I think from 18 to 25, we offer them scholarship who are interested in any of these services. So while others pay, of course, there are conditions they need to meet for them to enjoy those scholarships. So, and of course, for those who are students or who have just graduated, we have a pattern of ensuring that they pay a bit less than what we charge conventionally for training people who are coming into that space. And I tell you that the cleaning services, the pest control services, or generally environmental management services, is an all-season business. It doesn't have a downtime. There is no time people don't need to clean.
0: True.
1: There is no time people don't need to control their pests. And of course, it's a business that you can really invest in. And that also reminds me, in the recent time, there is a spike in the complaint about bed bugs, especially in Unijos. Almost every student in the hostel will call today, tomorrow, we have bed bugs. And of course, I think it's something that requires attention. Remember that if it is happening so much in Unijos, then your own home too is not actually safe, because many of those students who are there, they also return home. And of course, they come back with the souvenir. So, and it's very important that you begin to look into ensuring that you treat bed bug responsibly, because it can give you some kind of social stigma. Don't live with it. Apart from the health implication, don't live with it because of the social stigma.
0: Wow. All right. Thank you so much for sharing with us, Mr. Femi. Just before we go, you can just share the phone number we can call, website, and also address for the people who may want to come check the supermarket.
1: Okay. Phone number is 0803-700-2250. You can also, follow us on our various social media handles, on our Facebook, Sportlex World, on YouTube. You can watch a number of our stuff on our YouTube, Sportlex World, on Instagram, and on the X. You can also see us on Sportlex World 1.
0: And so Sportlex is L-E-X.
1: Yes, yeah. It's S-P-O-T-L-E-X, not S-S.
0: Yeah.
1: And of course, our website is sportlexworld.com. You can always see us there. And of course, our physical location in Jos is in Rayfield, in Favre Rayfield, number 1, Dagwamdu Way, very close to where we used to call a Favre Club. And not far from the Favre Police Post, in between the Favre Police Post and the Rayfield Medica, the junction that is just in between. Right at that junction, the first house there, depending on where you are coming from, but where the transformer is, you meet us there any day. And of course, we are ready to solve your problem. That is why we are for environmental solution.
0: Thank you so much for joining us on

Joshua and sharing with us today. So thank you to you too for listening. And of course, we're going to be back at the end of the month. September. But before then, you can always reach out to Spotlex World if you have any environmental concerns, and Spotlex World is always available for you 24/7. Thank you so much, DJ Half. My name is Rejoice Sharma. Have a great day.

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It is 10 o'clock. I am David King, and here are the stories of following this hour. The High Commissioner of Bangladesh to Nigeria, Aminu Kabir, has reaffirmed Bangladesh's commitment to deepening defense and maritime security cooperation with the Nigerian Navy. This is contained in a statement by the Director of Naval Information, Navy Captain Folorunsho, and made available to newsmen on Wednesday in Abuja. The cooperation focuses on the areas of maritime security, professional training, technology exchange, naval shipbuilding, and defense industrial development, according to Navy Captain Abiodun Folorunsho. The Nigeria Governors Forum has expressed support for the proposed National Affordable Compressed Natural Gas Transit Program to reduce transportation costs and cushion impact of fuel subsidy removal on Nigerians. The forum expressed this in a communique signed by the NGF chairman, Governor Abdulrahman Abdulrazak of Kwara State, issued after the third NGF meeting held on Wednesday night in Abuja. Reading the communique, Governor Duye Dere

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3: It's interesting. It's fascinating. It's spellbinding. It's captivating. It's analytical, educative, and resourceful. 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
5: 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I love listening to Political Update with Sagacious Bello Loopman and Pam Dunquist. 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

0: name is Daniel Asama. I am the member representing the good people of Bassa and Just Not Federal Constituency. I love listening to Bello Lukman and Pam Dinkwis on Political Update. This is very educating. Those people are political encyclopedias. 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
1: 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Most of them, they don't really care. Now the crown walk up their business than the previous.
2: When governance distances itself from the lived realities and socioeconomic challenges of its populace, it risks eroding the foundational social contract. Implementing policies without responsive mitigation frameworks inadvertently fosters deep-seated systemic distrust, a fracture in public confidence that is exceedingly difficult to repair. Good morning, Nigerians. Good morning, peace-loving people of Plateau State. Glad to be welcoming you to the Thursday edition of your number one dynamic social political breakfast tonic and conscience pricking program on radio. 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Today is the 27th day of August, the year 2026. My name is Pam Dunquiz, and of course, the King of Boys, the convener of the Security Summit, Ambassador Bello Lukman, is already seated to take us down our destination of 12 noon with political analysis. Bello, good morning, and we are counting just 4 days to the end of the month of August. Good morning.
3: Good morning, Pam Dunquiz, the viable, vibrant conductor. Good morning, Nigerians. Good morning, egalitarian passengers that listen to us out there with better bet. So, sure, good morning, DJ Half. Jimmy Lehin behind the Facebook. Good morning to you. And Pam Dunquiz, permit me to start with this particular issue, because whenever we have an ignoble and nefarious act, we definitely want to also talk about it so that the entire people out there can also learn from it. Our friend Job Felix, that returned one particular cooler the other day. Yeah. He called me yesterday while I was still with Jimmy Lehin. I went to collect a particular gadget and in terminals there when he actually called me. And he actually said that he's into Keke Napep, not because he wanted to, but because of situation. I know that I was also one of the people that used to go and lecture them in political science while he was still a student, so that people don't think that anybody they see out there that is into Keke Napep is because probably he doesn't even have anything doing. No, these people did not get a job after graduation. They refused to join banditry. They used to join armed robbery. They used to join stealing. They decided to toe the path of honor to eke out a formidable living for themselves. On the day that they said that Eid al-Maulud was actually declared, it's not everybody that knew that day that Keke would not work.
2: Sure.
3: It's not even everybody that knew that there was Eid al-Maulud that day. And he said around that particular Rantia area where he lives, he came out for his job. That's where the police arrested him and they collected his Keke Napep. Okay, you have collected the Keke Napep. What does the Constitution say about this particular bylaw? What does, if there is any VIO law or road safety law or even the police themselves, what does it say about it? Because you have just denied a family their source of living. They collected that Keke that day, and he said that as at 5 p.m. yesterday when he called me, the Keke was still in Rantia police station. And he said that the DPO said until they get instruction from the headquarters today before they will know what to do. For how many hours? 72 hours. A man that has family is denied his source of living because of an obnoxious law that up to this moment we can't even understand the basis and the substance and even the formulation proclivity of the law itself.
2: Bello, it's quite unfortunate that we find ourselves in the midst of some people. I use the word carefully, some people that are actually supposed to make life more easy for the people, but it appears that there are people that benefit humongously and maybe illegally from this law that does not actually solve any problem at all. Bello, how do you explain a situation whereby in Borno State, the Northeast, which we can definitely say it is the epicenter of terrorism, but we have called people from that place and they will tell us that no any person or no any law that will stop you from operating Keke Napep or even motorcycles in places where they are allowed. We call Kaduna State, they told us the same thing. We call Adamawa State, they told us the same thing. But it appears that most of the people that are actually in that headquarters are waiting for any commissioner that's coming as a new person, and they will tell him that this is the only thing that you will do, because that is how we have been doing it year in, year out. But what is the benefit of this at the end of the day? Bello, a lot of people woke up that day, never knew that there was any banning on Keke Napep. I saw a lot of Keke Napep on the road until when they got to the police headquarters, and I saw people holding AK-47, security men. And I was asking myself, if you have these kind of weapons and you can brandish them because of banning of Keke Napep, why don't you go to Riom, where we heard that there was an attack in that community and people were killed, even some security personnel? Why don't you deploy those people to those places? But look, these are some of the things that, if you ask me, it makes a lot of people to lose confidence in the system. We live in a society where you drive on the road, you don't see any indication, no parking, but you definitely see somebody hiding somewhere, because it appears like some of our authorities or the security or even the traffic officials, they prefer people to break the law so that they will always arrest them, instead of you to actually create orientation. Ideally, Bello, I didn't see any need for anybody to even stand with a gun. In fact, even with a stick on the road, let alone an AK-47, just because you want to tell people, is a very simple thing. You win the trust of the people, you create a relationship with the people, you tell them, are you not people aware that there is a ban on this? No, sir, we are not aware. But if at all you pass an information to that effect, and how are you supposed to pass that information? If there's going to be a ban next week, and you know that this event is on Tuesday, so what stops you from giving the information 3, 4, 5 days ago, so that nobody will now say that we didn't hear it? Bello, I only saw it in the morning on the social media.
3: How many radio stations carried that information and announcement? How many newspaper carried it? How many social media carried it? At the end of the day, the people that didn't actually know about this are the ones that are bearing the brunt. At the end of the day, 72 hours is the time that Job Felix is not allowed to work for his family to be able to eke out a living. Some of these laws are obnoxious, and we should apply human face to it, because these people are people that are also graduates, and it's just simply because of opportunity that you are wearing that uniform that you are wearing. He himself can also be in that particular position, and we can switch even the particular professions that we are also doing. So please, let's be circumspect, let's be careful, let's be cautious, let's be very, very careful, because we can also have a boomerang effect on some of these things that we are seeing in the air.
2: And who told you that one day Job Felix cannot be an officer, because he's a graduate?
3: That's it.
2: And he can apply for the police or even the military short service and gets there and becomes an officer. So what if he returns to superintend over you?
3: In the offer robbery, where one of the robbers decided on his own to take his pound of flesh from policemen, he said that they were able to dehumanize him about 4 years ago. So when he got the opportunity, one of the robbers was saying, why are you killing policemen like this? Even when we have escaped, he said that he wanted to take back his pound of flesh. So indeed, there are people that are unforgiving. So that we should be careful and cautious about what we do. The fact that we find ourselves in position of authority. So the fact that the man has actually circumvented the law, what does the law say about that? That is what we are saying. Why do you deny?
2: Keep on detaining him.
3: Exactly.
2: A means of livelihood.
3: So please, sir, the DPO of Rantia, please give this man his Keke Napep. If the law says he should pay a fine, let him pay the fine. But how about the denial of his right?
2: So who pays for that?
3: That is it.
2: Well, Bello, today, by God's grace, is going to be a validatory session to our boss, our mentor, and a gentleman to the core, a man who never saw power as anything
3: at
2: that would
3: all
2: get him drunk.
3: At all.
2: And this is a man that, when you go across the length and breadth of Just Not and other parts of Plateau State, because he was the speaker of the Plateau State House of Assembly, you will hear people telling you that this man never allowed power to get him drunk or intoxicated. And little wonder, places that he used to go to fraternize with people, to recreate with people, he never stopped going to those places, even when he was a speaker of the Plateau State House of Assembly. And I can tell you for free that by the grace of God, God will actually grant the family of late Peter Azee the grace and fortitude to bear this irreparable loss. Bello, I met the member representing Just Northwest, in the Plateau State House of Assembly, and you could see the forlorn face he was wearing even after the demise of this man, I think long ago, some days ago or weeks ago, but he was still almost shedding tears because he said Peter Azeez was not just like, but he was a father to him in all ramifications. And when I was speaking to him, he was telling me that, Pam, I find it difficult to believe that this really happened because I'm just still trying to come to terms with the reality that indeed my father has passed away. And we said, this is just the transiency of life. And Peter Azeez, by the grace of God, the legacy you left behind, the impact you have made in the lives of people, because if you check below, Peter Azeez is not one man that you say you got across the length and breadth of Plateau State and he has properties everywhere. Rather, he actually invested in what could benefit the entirety of the community. Is it in terms of roads? Is it in terms of building covers or bridges or linking communities? Lobbying for projects to actually get to the average people out there. I think this validatory session is going to go a long way to actually calm the nerves of the family members who probably will believe they are in deep pains as a result of his demise.
3: I was with Stanley in a Kadar bookshop, I think, the day that Kenzo Kupa called me to tell me that I have bad news for you. And he said that, I don't know why I'm the one that is always giving you bad news. Mm. He was the first person to tell me about Andrew Gugun's death. And he also said, I also have bad news for you. I said, come on, Kenzin, what again? That's when he broke the news. And indeed, that news was actually even painful to me. It brought a lot of tears to my ear. And I had to even ask Stanley whether I can break such a news. I will probably confirm first, because you know how dangerous it will be to actually even break that news and then later come and find out that that was not actually what happened. So I had to call the other Danjuma Azeez. Mm. And it was Danjuma Azeez that was able to let me know that indeed this was exactly what happened. In fact, I needed nobody to even confirm, because the cry, the yells, the screams I was actually getting from the background was already an indication of what exactly was happening in Peter Azeez's home. So indeed, Peter Azeez epitomizes simplicity.
2: Yeah.
3: Peter Azeez epitomizes accessibility. Peter Azeez epitomizes humility. Peter Azeez epitomizes modesty. You that you are always having a disposition of braggadociousness. Is that what people will say about you when you are no more? Peter Azeez as speaker was so simple that you'll be wondering whether indeed he is still the speaker.
2: Mm.
3: Peter Azeez outside office is also as simple as he used to be. And one thing with us is, your disposition in office is exactly how we relate to you after office. Because that's your real character. You want to know the real character of a man, give him an office.
2: Sure.
3: You want to know the real character of a man, give him money. These are the things. Money, power, and knowledge.
2: Mm.
3: Once somebody actually goes through this and he is still modest, he's still humble, he's still simple, that is his real character. Why are we always celebrating the former commissioner for information?
2: Mm.
3: Dan Manjan,
2: yeah.
3: In or out of office, that is his character.
2: All right.
3: Unlike people that have seen this office,
2: mm.
3: and indeed they will see your call,
2: mm.
3: and to them, it is this boy that is calling me. But the same person immediately is leaving office. I'll never forget a former chairman of BOCOS. I'll never forget this. Who we met at a function, I didn't even know he was the chairman of BOCOS, and indeed, there was something happening at that time in BOCOS, and we needed confirmation.
2: Yeah, yeah.
3: You
2: continued
3: calling this man. I'm sure I must have called that man more than 100 times. Not for once. I even sent a text. This is exactly what's happening. I need your confirmation. Not for once. This is someone I knew before. In fact, I even had his number in my phone. But guess what? Throughout that tenor, I also avoided him. The day that they removed them from office, he suddenly remembered that he has someone that can speak for him.
2: An advocate.
3: Then he started calling me. Then I also refused to pick. Till today, I have not picked that call. Pando Quiz.
2: Bello, I was laughing because something similar happened to people's prof, Comrade Luka Pampe.
3: Come on.
2: Kubu. And he was sharing with me yesterday, and I was laughing. He said that there was this man whom almost on a daily basis, they communicate, they fraternize. And he was actually lobbying to ensure that he gets an appointment. Bello, guess what? Immediately the man got that appointment. People's Prof said, I only tried to call this man to see how I can help him to ensure that he achieved in that office. The man stopped picking his call. Until when a government came in and the government now decide to carry out a reshufflement. And that reshufflement did not favor him in the true sense of the word. Why? Because he was removed. That was when he remembered that there is a man called Luka Pampe, And he started calling him, telling him that this removal is illegal. And People's Prof said, well, you take it in good faith because that is life for you. Well, we continue to let people understand that life is nothing. Today you are there, tomorrow you are no more there. And we still, by the grace of God, the funeral will take place tomorrow at dawn for those that want to go and pay their final respect to late Right Honorable Peter Azi, and our friend and brother too, the press secretary to the speaker, who lost his sister in person of Angela Nanzem Eblong. By the grace of God, she will also be laid to rest on Saturday. So we commiserate with all those that are mourning. And for those of you that probably will not know about your situation, whether you are mourning, we still commiserate with you. And those of you that are celebrating, we still celebrate with you, because that's what we do on this platform. And we'll never allow any form of emotions or bigotry to take the better part of our own platform here. And that's why whenever you bring anything that will divide the people, we just blank you completely. But Lord, if you are ready, let's take the first story on...
3: By the way, we have ASU chairman on PLASU.
2: Yeah, Plateau University,
3: exactly.
2: Bokos.
3: So we'll also be having them. They're having a meeting, so I'm sure they might leave even before the end of the program. But nevertheless, we want to know exactly what's happening in PLASU, because they declared a strike. So I want to believe that the entire students will also want to listen to the growls of the ASU members this morning.
2: Of course, and of course, I know that parents too,
3: of course,
2: will be glad to hear
3: even the institution itself.
2: Yeah, yes. Because it doesn't tell good but low, because education is the bedrock of any nation,
3: exactly,
2: and the foundation of every society. And once you take away education but low, it's like you're opening doors to crime. All right, first story on the Punch newspaper, as I said earlier, Bello, 2027 politics, Atiku Tinubu face off widens over subsidy and $16 billion power project. Now, I love it, Bello, when people actually submit themselves for scrutiny and investigation. And based on the information on the Punch newspaper, Atiku Abubakar actually has asked the federal government and has challenged the federal government as well to investigate and prosecute him if they found any evidence linking him to the alleged $16 billion power expenditure while he was in office. But then we are asking the question, it is only in this part of the world that political office holders or politicians will always want to explain to you that this is the context for which I was able to do this or didn't do this. But Bello, can we look at it on both sides? When elite policies makes breeding a luxury for the masses, probably or definitely survival itself becomes like a daily protest. And of course, you know that when you tell the people to multitask their own patients while you multitask your own executive spendings, in other words, when government ask citizens to endure unprecedented hardship while officials continue to spend billions on official travels, luxury vehicles, and massive administrative office, is just in sharp contrast to the promise that you made and even what the Constitution actually spelled out. But Lord, there is nothing wrong. I said it the other day, that if you choose that, okay, you want to save your time because you need to go to the office and you cannot be taking your children to school. So for that reason, you are hiring a keke napep. Then at the end of the day, you discover that keke cannot actually take the children down to the house the way you used to in your personal car. And you now said, anytime they come, they will be drenched by the rain and they fall sick. What do you do? Do you continue spending money on their health? Or you now said, no, that subsidy that I thought I was saving, I think I need to return it back because I cannot be spending more money on the health of the children while, on the other hand, I'm thinking that I'm saving money for myself. So there's nothing wrong if the subsidy is returned, but in what aspect or in what definition? Because subsidy is always understood by different people from different perspectives. To some people, let the elites benefit more from the subsidy. To most people, they will say Nigerians were mostly benefiting from this subsidy. Why remove it? Or why are we now giving loan to students, even when we said after removing the subsidy, we are going to use the money to invest in education? But today we see students actually being given loan to educate themselves. Then at the end of the day, how do you pay? With the way that you need to know somebody that knows somebody that knows somebody that knows somebody at the top for you to be able to get a job, maybe at a very, very low level. But when it comes to the elitist employment, you definitely know that the list will only spring out If you were able to carry out your own investigative journalism, then you know that it's only the children of the elites that get these kind of jobs.
3: I'm so happy that we are actually having this discussion. We're not talking about tribe, we're not talking about religion, we're not talking about language, we're not talking about ethnic group. We're talking about issues that should also be able to shape our economy. Because you know that everything in Nigeria depends on the price of petrol. The price of petrol is directly proportional to transportation, it's directly proportional to education, it's directly proportional to health, it's directly proportional to anything you can actually think of. And you know that the removal of subsidy actually affected the Nigerian economy. In fact, the Nigerian people also had to pay the price. And that's why people are asking, should we also bring back the subsidy? Again, was it right to remove subsidy without first fixing corruption? Because corruption was the main reason why this subsidy was actually even taking our money. Between 2019 and 2022, 8.6 trillion was what was expended on subsidy.
2: Okay.
3: So can we actually sustain this?
2: Big question.
3: Is it also possible for us to remove subsidy without also talking about the control, without the refining capacity, without the energy cost that made the system expensive in the first place? Because you cannot put the cart before the horse. You must be able to have a foundation before you have a house. Our old subsidy was expensive. It was hard to audit. It was creating room for fraud. And we shouldn't forget that, because by the time people get swayed by the populism of "I'll bring back subsidy," then we forget all the intricacies. We forget all the intrigues. We forget all the shenanigans. We forget all the wrongdoings associated with the old subsidy. Because that old subsidy allowed public money to move through a complex chain of importers, through a complex chain of financiers, through a complex chain of terminals, through a complex chain of distributors with weak control. Even Ahmadu Ali's son, the PDP chairman, was also involved in the shenanigans and the malfeasance of this subsidy.
2: Okay.
3: Sometimes they bring in water from the sea, and they will come and claim subsidy from the government. So let's not also forget that the devil is in the details. It's very easy for us to pander about and adumbrate the fact that, no, we are bringing back the subsidy. But have we also addressed the corruption associated with the old subsidy in the first place? Between 2019 and 2022, 8.6 trillion was spent on subsidy. And the question people are asking is this: what is the difference between subsidy is corrupt and subsidy is the problem? Because if we don't get the real questions right, then we will also again encounter the same problem we encountered in the past. If the volumes could not be verified, can we verify them? If that was the problem by that time, if imports could not be trusted, can we audit them? If claims were not also inflated, and they are inflated, did we prosecute anybody that was actually responsible in the past? Again, where are the savings? Because we're told that we've saved 15.6 trillion in this administration from subsidy. How much was actually saved? Can we know? How much was sent to states? How much actually went to debt servicing? How much actually went to infrastructure? How much actually went to social protection? What measurable economic benefit did Nigerians benefit from this? What educational benefit did we benefit? If it's true that indeed the removal of subsidy will free money for development, why is ASUU in PLASU on strike today? Because indeed they're supposed to be getting more money. After all, more monies have gone into the states. So why, for example, is education still suffering at the state level? These are questions fundamentally that many Nigerians are asking. Because you like it or leave it, when petrol is expensive, transportation becomes expensive. When petrol is expensive, food items become expensive. When petrol becomes expensive, even drugs that most of our fathers are depending their lives upon, in terms of diabetes, in terms of BP, in terms of hypertension, almost everything is actually shooting up as we speak right now. How much was the price of insulin? How much is the price of insulin today? And that's what some people are depending on to stay alive. And that's why we always pray that you don't encounter these kidnappers at your time where you don't even have the requisite kind of things that you need, because you are as good as dead. They don't care about you. None of them would even have the capacity or even the temerity to say, let's go and get this thing for this man since he says he's suffering from this. All they care about, even if when you die, they might even be asking your family for ransom. Again, Pam Dunquiz, can we ask the political parties today, the APC, the NDC, the ADC, what exactly they represent economically? What do they represent ecologically? What do they represent socially? What do they represent psychologically? What do they represent numerically? What do they represent geographically? What does the ADC, for example, represent that is different from the APC? Because once there is no ideological difference among these political parties, then the argument will also fall into pale. It won't be fundamental.
4: Nobody even knows exactly what I will get if I decide to vote for APC. Is it housing? Is it education? Is it free health? Is it infrastructure? Is it water supply? These are the questions. Is it free electricity? We should be able to have a contract distinction between most of these political parties. A political party should represent identifiable values and interests. They should be able to articulate a coherent philosophy of government. They should be able to mobilize society and have clear objectives. Is that what we are seeing? They should be able to translate citizens' aspirations into programs for national development. They should be able to tell us what kind of country they want to build. The APC today is dominated by the authority and personality of the president. Remove the president from the APC today. Can you still get the same people that are actually loving and admiring and getting fascinated and captivated by that political party? The party is already absorbed into the personality and machinery of the executive. This is exactly the problem. And a ruling party should be larger than the government it produces. It should possess its own institutional personality. It should have its intellectual foundation. It should have its organizational vitality. It should be directly connected to society to transmit public anxiety to government. It should be able to interrogate policies causing distress, causing discombobulation, causing problems for the people in the society. It should be able to remind elected officials of the commitment upon which the party sought power. Is that what we are seeing today from the ruling party? The National Working Committee of that party should be an important center for political thought. It should be an important center for mobilization. It should be an important center for consultation. It should be an important center for policy formulation. The personalities that we are actually bringing into these particular parties, how well are they in terms of resources? How well are they in terms of brilliance? How well are they in terms of intelligence? We need to know because, yes, we need the network. Yes, we need the resources. Yes, we need the visibility. Yes, we need the political following that most of these gladiators bring to each political party. But this should never overwhelm the ideology of the party, because definitely parties will lose their relevance. They will lose their popularity. They will lose their visibility. And they will only be existing only for electioneering. If this is exactly the situation we are finding ourselves, the secretariats that are springing up to actually even life during conventions, during nominations, during defections, during campaigns, where do they go to immediately after these 14th I just mentioned? Are we saying that political parties only exist for conventions? Are we saying they exist for nomination? Are we saying they exist for defections? Are we saying they exist only for campaign? Political parties should be permanent national institutions that will be there. Even when there is no election, they should be going from door to door, explaining their policy on inflation, explaining their policy on security, explaining their policy on telecommunication, explaining their policy on water supply, explaining their policy on electricity, explaining every part of the fulcrum of the policy that they are already having. The chairman, the secretariat, the policy department, the media and the research organizations should engage continuously with society. They should be able to commission studies. They should be able to convene experts. They should be able to consult professional organizations. They should be able to explain policies. They should be able to produce alternatives and participate actively in the national conversation. What example is the ruling party giving in terms of inflation? What is the stance of the ruling party, for example, on the issue of security? What is their stance on the issue of fertilizer? What is their stance on the issue of electricity? What is the stance of the ruling party on water supply? What is the ruling party's stance on the issue of education? And the opposition also should wake up, because opposition for its own sake is not a program of government. They should be able to provide an alternative to what the APC is doing. What will the ADC government do differently? Will they reduce cost of governance? Will they restructure the economy? Will they also reform public service? What will be the program for industrialization from the ADC?
2: Menlo, just hold your thought right there. Let's pay some bills. We'll be right back. This is Political Update. Stay here.
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7: Don haka muka ce mu koma gida. 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
9: Ɗanɗanon gida.
10: Although no case of Ebola has been reported in Nigeria, we must remain observant following the outbreak of the disease in Central Africa. 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
2: Welcome from the break. Still political update going on live on Silverbird Rhythm 93.7 FM here in the city of Jos. Bello, you raised a lot of issues, and I think I still want to add up more things that will make you raise another round of issues as far as this argument is concerned. Now, on this platform, we try our best not to look at probably the political angle. We want to look at the reality of the matter, because whether we like it or not, we need to ask the question, in whose interest are this argument actually taking place? Is it the interest of Nigerians or in the interest of winning election? Because whether we like it or not, these same politicians, I can tell you for free that if today, as you rightly said, if President Tinubu does not emerge president in 2027, be rest assured that the same people that are riling the opposition party and calling them all sort of names will suddenly come back and begin to sing praises to say that they were quoted out of context. Bello, the likes of Reno Omokri, can we go back and bring the videos where he called the president unprintable names and was telling the world that the man does not deserve to be in office? Today, if I even said that he cannot work for this government, it's not in his DNA. Today, the DNA has changed. We have seen the likes of Daniel Bwala telling the whole world whatever he feels he could tell them. And suddenly, when the election did not favor his own party, he quickly ran back to the same place where he called evil. The likes of Wike, what didn't they say about the APC? I cannot leave malaria and go and join cancer. Today, where is the likes of Wike? Now, Bello, does it mean that it's only when we are not favored that we begin to bring up issues? I want to reel out something, and I know that you know because it's on your page. But before then, Nigerian government have more than 60 revenue-generating agencies. And out of these agencies, at least between, NNPCL, National Revenue, Nigerian Revenue Service, then we also have the Nigerian Customs Service, we have the Nigerian Immigration Service, then the NUPRC, all these five of them were able to generate nothing less than 140 trillion naira according to data available. So the devil is always in the details, not just about the subsidy. Can we go beyond the subsidy and ask questions? Where are these monies actually channeled into? Now, put the entire 63 agencies that are generating revenue for Nigerian government, what they have they are said to have been able to generate between 2023 May to July 2026, according to the report, which also tally with the NBS data, is between 170 to 185 trillion. So can we ask the question, if at all that's exactly what was generated, where has this money been going to? Because this, what we are hearing now, or what we are getting as what has been saved as a result of subsidy removal, is a fraction of the entire money that we're getting as we speak right now. But let me read this below. I got 650 million naira as my running cost as the chairman of the appropriation committee. Speaker Yakubu Dogara got 1.5 billion. Deputy, his deputy Lasun got 800 million. House Majority Leader Femi Gbajabi Amila got 1.2 billion. Deputy Majority Leader got 1.2 billion. House Whip Alhassan Latandogwa got 1.2 billion. Deputy House Whip got 700 million. Minority Leader Leo Ogo got 1.2 billion. Deputy Minority Leader Onyema got 800 million. Minority Whip got 700 million. Deputy Minority Whip got 700 million. And you ask the question, when you were there as the chairman, did you actually come out to tell Nigerians that this is the humongous amount of money that is being given out and I refuse to collect my own money because I feel that that money should have been used for the benefit of Nigerians. That money should have been used to actually improve education research. That money should have been used to actually improve health facilities in the rural areas. But it appears like it is only when we are running out of favor with the government in the center, that is when we begin to bring out some of the things that we think will make Nigerians to actually, have that love for us and also win the sympathy of Nigerians.
4: It took the fight between Honorable Yakubu Dogara, the then speaker, and Honorable Abdul Momini representing BG constituency in Kano for us to hear this. If not for the altercation, not for the quarrel, if not for the fight, everything would have been going seamlessly. The same Yakubu Dogara that told us that his salary was 750,000 naira. Mm-hmm. But we are hearing that 1.5 billion was what he was able to get from the appropriation. And he was the chairman of appropriation, Abdul Momini. It was when he was removed from the chairman that all this bean was spilled. So it just tells you that there are so many things that are actually shrouded in secrecy that we don't know. So sometimes the fight between them is always very healthy for the entire country, because you'll be able to hear some things that hitherto you'll have not known that it was existing. Who had also had imagined that this is exactly the extent at which the budget is bloated.
2: Mm.
4: In fact, our budget is padded to an extent that you'll be asking yourself, why, for example, will an oil ministry be in charge of Almajiri's school children? What is the relationship? Thank God we have intellect in the house this morning. What is the core relationship between, for example, that agency, Almajiri, that is also having road construction in its budget, in its ministry? It just tells you that there is no transparency. It tells you there's no accountability. And yet nobody is prosecuted. Because since we raised the alarm over this issue, for example, how many Almajiris are in Ekiti?
2: Mm.
4: How many Almajiris are in Ogun State? So why should an Almajiri project be located in Ogun State? And not for the Almajiri, but for road construction, for health facility, for solar light. Is it the solar light for the Almajiri schools that is existing in that place? So you could see that there are some things that are incomprehensible, and it only takes a country like ours to allow such to even happen in the first place.
2: Hello, before we introduce our guest, just this story is very, very interesting. A video has gone viral, and it's still going viral, of a member representing Umaisha Ugia constituency in Nasarawa State House of Assembly, that's Ibrahim Abdullahi Saad, where he was seen in that video confronting a hospital management over alleged disappearance of items which he donated to the hospital. And I watched that video carefully and keenly, and to tell you that corruption is not just about those people elected,
4: yes,
2: but even those that are also accusing the elected officials of corruption. There is serious corruption going
4: between the masses and most public officers. As far as corruption is concerned, is opportunity.
2: Now,
4: most people is because they've not seen the opportunity too.
2: Now, in that video, the man was saying, where are the beds that I bought? Where are these things that I brought? Somebody will tell him, it's in the store. He said, did I buy it for you to keep it in the store? No, I bought it.
4: They are in the world. And he said, I went to the world.
2: I went there. I didn't say anything.
4: There.
2: Why are the ceiling fans? So you see that at the end of the day, you now begin to ask yourself, what orientation do we normally get? Because that person that was being confronted in that hospital, given an opportunity to serve in an elective position tomorrow, he will do worse because he was trusted with a little and he could not actually utilize it very well for the benefit of the sick people. Now, if he gets an opportunity, maybe to go to the House of Assembly, for example, and he becomes a House Committee Chairman on health, do you think he will actually care about the health of the people, or he actually care about the health of his own personal account? All right, we'll leave it there and go straight into the conversation with our guest. We have with us in the studio, that is Dr. Okay. Is it Dr. Vincent Dumchoji? That's the ASU. Is it the chairman? Okay, ASU chairman, Plateau State University chapter. It's good to have you. Good morning. And we also have former welfare officer of the branch in person of Associate Professor Daniel Datok Dalio. It's good to have you. Good morning.
9: Thank you very much.
2: All right, let's start from the chairman. Can you just take us through, because it's like Bello always say that it's always taking like a period for a woman to conceive and give birth to the child while students are hoping that one day strike will be called off because of probably promises made that are not fulfilled by the authorities. Now, what actually informed this strike? Is it about your personal welfare? Is it about the welfare of the student? Or is it about a lot of things that probably you might help us understand?
9: Good morning, listeners. They are all inclusive.
2: Okay.
9: It has a history, but we don't need to go through a very long story. In the first place, in 2009, the federal government of Nigeria went to agreement with the Academic Staff Union of Universities. And after the completion of that agreement, the federal government refused to endorse that agreement. Since 2009 to 2016, ASUU have gone on strike because that agreement has either not been endorsed or refused to be renegotiated. But so many committees have been generated, not less than five of them. The last one, I think, is the Yale Ahmed, Professor Yale Ahmed committee. In fact, at the point that they went into the agreement trying to renegotiate, they abandoned it. But we thank God on the 26th of December of 2025, the federal government, the two parties were able to meet, and the agreement was ratified. And it's titled the Federal Government ASUU 2025 Agreement. The implementation was supposed to commence on the 1st of January of 2026. When that agreement was endorsed in January, there was a show up by stakeholders in education in Nigeria. The

0: We are able to find a way of engaging government without a strike to achieve the 2025 federal government ASU agreement. So, where the problem started is somewhere around February to March, universities discovered that they have not commenced the payment. Some commenced in January and February, but these are federal universities. And they left the weight on the vice chancellors to use internally generated revenue to pay for some of the financial aspects of the agreement. Then, if you do that, you will discover that the vice chancellors do not have the capacity to sustain that type of thing. And the agreement does not say that the vice chancellors were supposed to implement these agreements. So we began to complain, and we are not a strike seeking organization. We have said something here. We will have to wait, give people time, which we did. Until of May 2026, when we had our NEC, that is the National Executive Council meeting of ASU, that took place in Modibo Adama University, Yola, former Yola, that's Federal University of Technology, Yola. And once the branch reports were received at that meeting, it was discovered that federal government have reneged. They have refused completely to comply with the terms of this agreement. Then, after that meeting, a resolution was taken that ASU will go on strike if federal government and state government do not comply. 2 weeks later or thereabout, federal government sent about 600 billion naira to the federal universities to pay. They paid, but we discovered that the salaries remain amputated. No federal university have paid 100%. Like I said, we always say that for us, if our salary is 100 naira and they give you 99, that means that your salary is not complete. So for the state universities, many of them have not paid. In fact, yesterday I got the information that not only about 16 or so state universities have complied. And funny enough, those state universities that have complied, they have complied 100%. For us in PLASU, we submitted the notice for this agreement in February of 2026. We are now in August of 2026. We waited whether the implementation was going to take place. There was a lot of pressure on the school. We used so many other means in order to calm our members.
1: What was the response coming from the VC?
0: We wrote letters, and I remember we also wrote a reminder. And on the 13th of May, we had a Congress meeting, and Congress concluded that we took resolutions that we have to go on an action.
1: Was there no response for the letters you wrote?
0: I'm taking you there. We are almost there.
1: Okay.
0: So we never received any response until on the 18th of May, when we were having another Congress meeting. We were served this letter by from the school authority management. The content of that letter says that the state government has approved of the implementation of that agreement. All other issues that we had compiled as issues of agitation, we did that. They said they have the governor has approved it. Now But what baffles us is that

0: In that letter, they said that the approval, yes, it has been approved, but it will be subjected to civil service scrutiny, what we, Peter Hall, will call bureaucratic red tapism, a long tip to go. And in that letter, there were also threats. They were treating, the threats were meted to the ESCO, and we are not happy about that.
1: Is that why you describe your experience as intimidation?
0: We were intimidated. And for us in ASU, we are not happy with those type of things. And because, number one, it's going to discourage our members from joining the leadership of the union. And many people will not learn, and union will die. And if it has to go this way, not my own time. So we accepted the letter. We waited and wrote another letter to them that people are agitating, and that we are going to process it through our zone and through NEC, because that's the procedure. We have our own procedure. We make sure that we follow it, so that we cannot wake up in a day and say we want to go on strike in a day or two or in a week or in a month. We have to follow these procedures. The Congress will have to articulate the issues, take resolutions. We send it to the zone. The zone will process it. After processing it, they take it down to the NEC, and NEC will now give you the final approval. Funny enough, somewhere around July on 25th or so, we received a delegation from NEC to come and talk to our Congress, to Congresses all over the country, particularly those that have not implemented. PLASU was part of it. In our zone, it was PLASU and Gombe State University. So this delegation visited PLASU and GSU. Now, at the team was also able to meet with the school management and also the visitor to the university, which is the Plateau State government. The interactions were smooth, they were okay. We were happy that the governor said within 3 days these issues were going to be resolved. That is what he said on the 26th of July. We are now 27th of August. That agreement has not been implemented. We wake up and at NEC, which took place a few weeks ago at Abuja, we are given the permission to go on strike. But we took the option, because we are not hurry for any strike. We took the option of giving an ultimatum of 14 days. It's expired on Tuesday midnight. Before that day, we convene a Congress meeting. What angered even Congress, that our salaries came that day. It came with partial implementation, and it was haphazardly done. For instance, a professor who was supposed to get over 200,000 or 300,000 was given 90,000. And the thing actually angered our members.
1: And there was no communication to explain what was happening.
0: What was happening? So we concluded that by midnight of Tuesday, we all proceed on the strike. Other items of agitation, apart from the implementation of the 2025 federal government ASU agreement, will include the fact that we have a very troubling issue at PLASU. And what is that problem? The school has been existing for 15 years without a pension scheme. Without a pension scheme, how do we survive in this 21st century? All other institutions, tertiary institutions in Plateau State, have pension scheme. And the government is treating this our case with kid gloves, because it has been there for over 6 years.
2: Okay, because of time, let's come to Associate Professor Daniel Datok. I was able to get some of the reasons why you people said you went on this strike, one of which is the pension and welfare, which you talked about the implementation of the contributory pension scheme and payment of 22 months arrears from 25% to 35% wage award. Then agreement and security, which you talk about the execution of the federal government ASUO agreement and enhanced campus security, specifically perimeter fencing. Talk to us about this issue of security, because that is very, very vital, and it does not only concern the lecturers and the students, but even the host community around. So what is it that, because we used to hear that security has been beefed up in that school, but talk to us about that. And in all sincerity, is there security or there's no security? Is there a perimeter fence, or the work has started but it's not completed? Let's just get to know. And if possible, you can also add your voice to this issue of alleged intimidation of union leadership. Be specific about what you mean by that intimidation of leadership.
3: Excuse me. Thank you very much. To be candid, the owners of the university, which is the Plateau State Government, they've not given PLASU the needed attention. What successive governors government have done on the Plateau is to give lip service to the welfare of the university in terms of the human welfare as well as the facilities, which is very paramount. I can tell you most sincerely, if not for Tech Fund, that's the Tertiary Education Trust Fund, I wouldn't know where PLASU would be. Most, in fact, 90% of the projects in PLASU are third form projects. So as it is, the location of the university, yes, is in a volatile environment, but to be fair and to say the truth, there has never been any attempt at attacking the university. It's just, I know when people hear Bokos, and it's PLASU say University Bokos, so people think already, you know, university, but the university has never been directly attacked. And then the fencing, yeah, the fencing is there, but it's not completed. And it may interest you to know, like I stated earlier, it's even third form that is putting more efforts, third form intervention in fencing the university. So there are efforts in fencing the university, but it's incomplete. There is supposed to be trenches built around because people encroach. Sometimes even at places where there are fences, you discover that these are herders. They break and then walk in because it's a span, it's a large span of land. So there are green grasses there, so they break to come in. So the agreement was that they're going to dig trenches around the whole fencing so that it will be difficult for
2: any intruders. Yeah,
3: absolutely. But as we speak now, that hasn't been done. That is yet to be done. And when you ask questions, it's in the pipeline, it's in the pipeline. And like my chairman has stated, this is the 15th year that the university is there.
2: Okay, sorry, let me just ask this question because we want to open the phone lines to get the pulse of the people out there before we actually excuse you people to leave the studio. Now, can you tell us tentatively whether state government actually allocate funds to the institution? Because when you keep emphasizing that the perimeter fence or some of the projects are third fund projects. So if this the university is owned by the state government, there should be a role to be played by the state government and get a complementary support from the federal. So can you take us through that journey to understand whether the state government is actually also contributing financially to the institution and in which aspect?
3: I'm not an accountant, so I wouldn't give you figures.
2: No,
3: I don't know the figures. But of course, the university is subvented.
2: Okay.
3: They give subvention to the university, but they don't have the university. And then it's the state government that pays our emoluments. Our salaries are paid by the state government.
2: Okay.
3: But I must tell you more sincerely, running a university is capital intensive. It's capital intensive. And it will be a sign of irresponsibility for you as a father. You have the wherewithal, you have the resources to fend for your family, and then you renege, you don't do that, you allow some other persons from somewhere to feed your family. That has been the problem of the state, like I stated earlier. Successive governments have not given attention to the university. I can tell you most sincerely, Maybe I will challenge you to go on a tour of the university and go and see the facilities there.
2: Okay.
3: Wherever there are tech funds, they are clearly labeled. They are tech for universities. If you go there, the road, there's no landscaping. The roads are just the way you are walking to a farm. That is how you're within the universities. So there's a lot that needs to be done in the university. So the subvention, yeah, it's subvented, of course, but I don't know the figure because I'm not an accountant. But however, it is grossly inadequate.
2: Okay, the reason why I asked this question.
3: Yes.
2: Now you clearly said something that when you go, you will see it clearly written, TED Fund project.
3: Needs assessment.
2: Yes. Now, is there any project within the school premises that indicate state government funded project so that we will now know if, because there is a possibility, I'm not speaking for anybody anyway, there's a possibility that government will release funds, but probably there's mismanagement somewhere within the system. Because the last time Bello raised a concern here, in terms of this issue of insecurity, some mobile policemen actually raised their voices that they were deployed to Jos to actually complement the security around the Barkiladi, Riom axis, and other parts that are prone to attacks. And they said that for just that, was it January, Bello?
4: Since December.
2: December. That was the only allowance they received. But till the last time we spoke about this issue, they've not received anything. Now, the issue is between the authorities in the tax force and the government to come out clean to say, indeed, we gave out the money to these authorities, but maybe they didn't give out. Now we are saying, can you tell us, is there any project that you can say, okay, this project was actually, is carrying a written inscription on it that indeed it was a state government, since you have that of state fund?
3: Yes, to the best of my knowledge, to the best of my knowledge, the university was established 2005 by the Jeshua Dayo administration. It started on, I think there were three major buildings.

0: Yes, sorry, I was saying that to the best of my knowledge, there were started with chalets. There were chalets used as accommodation for students, and there was in just one building, and there was a chapel. That was how the university, which is the Faculty of Natural Sciences today. Yeah, that was how the university started. But since then, all other structures are third form structures. But at the point, like I told you, I am not an accountant. Yes, yeah. I don't know the figures. But however, look at it this way. If you send a child to go and do something for you and give the child money, the child should come back and account. So if the government has given money that the work is not done, we are telling them, come out and say it so that people know. Because
1: Let him just
0: learn first. So that they come out and say it. I can tell you most sincerely, do you know even the Senate building of the university was by third form? The only intervention that I can remember was by the John Ajang administration.
1: Okay.
0: I think it was about 2 billion or there, but I'm not sure, for fencing and to complete the library. But till then, you go there, you can't see any structure, apart from those ones I earlier mentioned. You won't visibly see anybody. Sorry, even in terms of the buses.
1: Yeah.
0: Almost all the buses were about third form buses. Okay. Apart from just one that was recently donated by Albon. Mm. So you won't see any.
2: And one by first one.
1: Okay, now, let me come to you. You said you wanted to add something to what he was saying, but I also want you to tell us, because we have the government exists on a tripod. Okay, we have the executive, we have the judiciary, we have the legislature, and the major work I think lies with the legislature, who carries an oversight function. And we have a House of Assembly Committee on Education. Can you talk to us for how often have they actually come to assess how the schools are running with across Plateau State, using Plateau as an example, and how many times have the House Committee on Education actually come to carry out an oversight to ascertain whether indeed government release money and this is what the money has been spent on?
2: Okay. first and foremost, I'd like to say that the state government has been able to do something. Let's not just condemn them.
1: Mm-hmm.
2: At least our salaries come as of when due, and the school is subvented. We thank the governor for doing that. Our main issues concerning it is the issue of fiscal development in the university. Yes, we have what the buildings that my colleagues here has presented. As you know, there's one other one they are building, I think it's one hall for in the governor's name. You know, we have that one. What we are trying to say is that the commitment to fiscal development in the university is really backward. I was a consultant, an associate consultant, when the master plan for that university was created. I was employed as an associate consultant. We have already designed the university as a 21st century university.
1: Okay.
2: We have mapped out all the roadways of access facilities, how
1: the landscape, everything.
2: Landscaping, everything, electrifying, everything. In fact, we had to look at it as a sustainable campus whereby we will collect rainwater and use it in all the faculties. We are supposed to use solar to complement the national grid and so on and so forth. But up to today, the roads are not there. As successive government have come to light about the university, that they have created 27 kilometers of road. One of the governors said it. We laugh. He said he has put solar lights everywhere in the university. It's not there. Our labs, they have done very well, but we need them to do more. We still need the government to do more on our laboratories. Transportation, very, very important. On the other hand, you said that whether the Plateau State House of Assembly have made some commitment
1: to carry out oversight function, especially the House Committee on Education.
2: Yes, for me, I've seen that once or twice in the university.
1: Since when?
2: I think the last one I saw was when we were doing accreditation. They came, I think last year or so.
0: That was a visit recently.
2: Yes, they visited the university. But the issue is that when you come to investigate, you are supposed to interact with the people who use this facility.
1: That's why I asked that question. Yes. Because ideally, when you come to carry out an oversight function, okay, you don't just come, then you just meet the authority and go. No, it's supposed to trickle down even to some students.
2: Of course.
1: Ideally, you're supposed to meet.
2: Even to security men.
1: Yes, to get details of what is actually happening so that you can actually, convince the people. But then we'll ensure that we also reach out to the house, especially the leadership of the House Committee on Education, to also hear from them what role have they been playing, because education is not something that should be joked with. But then you can continue.
2: Yeah, we should be able to look at the buildings, the facilities, the sanitation of these buildings, the maintenance of these buildings. You don't just build a facility where you have frequent use. People use these places. Go to some of the seats. They're already broken. We have very large classes, but we cannot use them. When we come for exams, it's always problematic. They need to look at that area too. So when you come to the university, you interact with the leadership of the university only. Some of them don't really understand what we are passing through. I can tell you that there are times that we have to go out to even buy ball pens to write with. We don't have them in the school. You cannot go to the vice chancellor for such a small thing. Sometimes we just overlook some of these things. We do them. We use our own money to do it. These are our kids. We make a lot of commitments too, from our own pockets. Another thing is that why are we even interested in this agreement? Because it covers everything, apart from these financial benefits. For instance, when we are going for a field studies within the state, they used to give us 7,200. We had an encounter last year where we went to Panshin. There was no hotel that is less than 8,000 naira. So if they give you 7,000, and sometimes when we go for the field, there's no field trip, you go and you see students that they don't have money to feed. We take some of our monies from our own pockets, and I thank all the lecturers who have committed themselves to even assist your students to buy them food. Who will take 7,000 naira to go to Panshin? Where are you going to sleep? To get bed bugs and carry back to your house or what? We've written to the school management through several layers of communications in the university. We have not got a good response. Go to theaters, tell them. They go for community theater. They spend 2 or 3 weeks. You are giving the person 7,000 to spend in a locality that he's not used to. How will you be able to survive? We are saying that the agreement encompasses all our needs, and that if we say that the state government has implemented the agreement 100%, it should cover all other components, not only the financial but also the non-financial components.
3: You also have not told us what level of intimidation you are actually facing, because it's part of your letter.
2: Yes, that letter they sent to us on the 18th. It is based on that letter. They are approving, they're telling us that the governor has approved. And they kept telling us that if we have to go on strike, we'll be held responsible. These are union matters, for Christ's sake.
3: Responsible for?
2: We will be held responsible if the school has to close. We don't know what is going to happen to us if we will be held responsible. We feel that is an intimidation. We will not consider any intimidation as very likely. We will not take it very lightly because we don't know the extent to which it is going to go. When you say we will be held responsible, when somebody comes to cry and say that he wants you to do this thing for him, even as a father, you don't need to write to the person that he will be held responsible. Your child will not be happy with you.
3: So I know in negotiation, you get some, you lose some.
2: Yes.
3: You can never say that every six item must be actually achieved before you go back.
2: Yes.
3: So what are those things on the list that if probably the state government or even the VC calls you today and they've actually ticked that box, you'll be able to call off the strike?
2: There are six items. Six items.
3: Yes.
2: The one that is dear to our hearts, to be sincere, is that pension scheme that has not been implemented.
3: Mm.
2: I will tell you the reason. Very recently,
3: yes,
2: some of our colleagues started exiting. And the story we are getting from them is unheard. Everybody should be ashamed that you exit and you are getting 2 million naira and no monthly pension. And
3: No
2: monthly pension. And we are saying that when people begin to get 50 to 60 years, one part of the body will begin to give you trouble. When you exit, they're giving you 20 million. They're telling you to go and die. 2 million to go and die. And we are not ready for it. Whatever that happens to us, we are responsible for it. If we allow this to continue, honestly, we are not going to get it right. We'll continue to work with bitterness, and then it will affect productivity. When the person is aware that you will get 2 million a day. Our kind of work is this way. We are very mobile people. You can get the work and leave today. Mm. After spending 12 years and they are giving you 2 million, how are you going to start again? They are telling you that you must stay, whether you like it or not. They must give us our space and let's do the work the way it is done as best practice. So that is one. Number two, the implementation of the 2025 agreement. It will lead to the production of the quality of certificates that are going to be produced. If a student graduates from UNIJOS with a certificate, a BSc certificate in economics, and another one graduates from PLASU, we believe that the status of that certificate, the status of those certificates are the same. But look inward, whether the person who was given motivation was able to produce the best, better than the person who has less motivation. We are not saying, I will give kudos to my our colleagues in PLASU. We are up and doing. We are qualified lecturers. Recently, the university came and said, if you are published in Q1 journal,
3: you know,
2: they will give you so amount. They couldn't cope with the quantum of lecturers that have that. And we are visible both in...
3: so you had so many of your lecturers that published?
2: We published even in Scopus, in Google Scholar, you publish in Agile, and all the Q1 databases, so that we are everywhere. We have collected money from IBR for a research over the few years. We have published just like any other university have done. We are not behind at all. Our just to even let you know that some of our lecturers are even going for sabbatical in other universities, which means that many of us were trained both locally and internationally. So we have the capacity. We still need more. Mm. But what we have now, at least is good for us to take care of.
1: I don't want to open a Pandora's box when you say you need more. Mm. There are people that even in this studio have applied, and they will remind somebody that you are not from this part of the world. Let's just leave it there.
2: It's all right.
1: You talked about professionality, or you have the best hands, and I know that for sure your institution runs some, shall I say, practical technical programs like the computer sciences and the rest of them. Now, how much do you think can be invested in the students that are doing greatly well in those fields of technical courses that could also advance the growth and development of that institution? Because I learned somewhere that there's a particular young man in one of the universities that actually tested the firewall of that university, account, and was able to hack into the system. And he didn't spend the money anyway, but he told them that he just wanted to show them that the firewall is very weak. Now, if at all given an opportunity today to sit with the authorities, what are those things that you think can be done to actually take advantage of the brains that are actually, groomed in that institution, so that the institution can at a point begin to sustain itself, not necessarily depending always on funds that are coming from outside?
0: Like my chairperson has spoken, there are very capable, able, and willing lecturers. Mm-hmm. Most of us were privileged to have to school outside. So we saw best practices outside. We went out and saw how universities should be run. But sadly, we came back, and then the facilities are not there. A university is supposed to be a community mm-hmm. where everybody is housed there. Those in the sciences, you might just feel by 8 p.m. you want to go to the lab and conduct a research or whatever it is when the place is calm and quiet. Mm-hmm. But all these facilities are not there. Most of us are like visiting lecturers there. We live from Jos. 90%, 95% of lecturers in PLASU live in Jos. Wow. So we transit every day there. That's why it's one of our
1: demands. No accommodation?
0: No, that is one of our demands if you go to, which is housing. So the housing is not there. If the housing is there, not only for the lecturers, I can tell you most sincerely, we've gone on strike almost twice in PLASU just to ensure that both students are accommodated. I may not be very correct, but almost over 80% of our students live outside the university.
1: Is it because and they choose
0: no
1: to?
0: There are no facilities on campus. I can tell you, that was why I said most of the facilities are tech fund. Do you know even hostels now in PLASU is test fund intervention? Wow. It is that bad. So it is terrible. So a university, what we say is, once the facilities are provided, electricity, and then well-equipped rough internet, Nigerians are very talented. We are gifted people. And if this is not channeled properly, it will be channeled otherwise. And then definitely, the state government, that's why it just all boils down to funding. Once it is adequately funded, definitely in all sectors, not only in computer science, we'll do exceedingly well once there's adequate.
2: Let me add to it. There's a head of department of computer science at the moment. He came, he told me, he brought a very novel idea to deal with security issues in the university. For instance, you don't need an ID card to enter the university.
1: Okay.
2: We want to automate it. You don't need a human being to man the gate. He is ready to produce a program and a technology that once you pay your school fees and every staff of the university is registered, once you come, you don't need a gate man. All you need to do is bring out a card who has a chip with all your information. You just swipe and the gate opens, you enter and you close.
1: So what about visitors?
2: Visitors, there is a way you can always capture them.
1: Okay.
2: You can create a system whereby there's a room very close by. If you are coming to meet somebody, you give a call. In fact, there is no, the university I attended the University of Johannesburg in South Africa. You cannot enter the university if there's no need for you to enter.
1: Okay.
2: On your own, you cannot access it. There are cameras everywhere. There are electric fences everywhere. And this technology is there. And I told him it's good. But he went and spoke with the former VC. And they make a rubbish of it. I am aware in physics department whereby some lecturers said they want to produce solar panels components from it. They can even commercialize it. I don't understand. You see, when you hear this type of story, you are happy that your people can do it, but they don't have the way with them.
1: Okay, we'll open the phone lines. When you talk about having the best brains, but then are not well utilized, Bello, myself and the People's Prof actually went to Kwang Axis the other day, and there's one man that he's a listener of this program and also produces a particular brand of screeding cement. And according to those that actually patronize him, they say if you don't get from this man, then you have to travel out of Plateau State to go and get it, because you can never get it anywhere except from that man. And I said, wow, how I wish the authorities will identify a man like this, trace him, and see how we can always send young people that are also gifted in that line to come up with an industry. We must not be sending money abroad to bring in almost everything. Yesterday, we were together with Barrister Peter Nyamgai, former commissioner for lands and now commissioner for agriculture. And he actually carried out a screening of some people that are supposed to benefit from his grants that he intend to give to the youth. And one of the persons that came to defend his own proposal, he said he wants to start importing things from outside the country. And I asked him, I said, have you ever thought of investing at home? Because Japan actually damned the consequences. They were able to ensure that they kept patronizing their own local products until they got to where they are today. And today, they will tell you that Japan is living in 2035 or thereabout. They are ahead of other nations in terms of advanced technology. If they had depended on importation, probably they will have been where some of us are today. Well, we want to congratulate the National Council for Women's Society, who will be having their program tomorrow at Prestige Event Center Bassa. Our auntie in the field of media, space in the media space, Antirut Agbo, is one of those actually organizing that event. We'll be there to support them in whatever way we can. Now we open the phone lines for you to add your voice. 08064641536 is the number to call, and 08029710202 is for text messages. The WhatsApp platform is open. Please, no name calling, no stereotyping, and no stigmatization. Comments made on this platform are not the opinion of Silverbird, but of those who make them. And please, do not attack our guest. Do not attack our guest. If you have personal issue with somebody, don't bring it on this platform, but let's talk to the issues and not on personalities. And below, we start with the messages.
3: All right, we have messages already. Okay, we have this one from, okay, this one I'm sure is talking about politics. Here are they now. Let me see. Who is fooling who? Shame. Okay, Gimbo Yagvin, I don't understand your message.
1: Maybe I'll pick some
3: please
1: calls.
3: Please pick some calls.
1: All right, 08064641536 is the number to call. Hello, good morning. Okay. We lost it. 08064641536 is the number to call. Please turn down the volume of your radio when you make the call so that we can have a very, very smooth conversation. And please, those of you sending messages to the call line, you are not helping us at all. Do not send messages to the call line. There's a text line which we always give out. Hello, good morning. Hello, good morning. 08064641536. Hello, good morning.
4: Hello.
1: Good morning. Your name and location, please.
4: Yeah, Professor Samuel Singh from just now.
1: Prof, go ahead. We are discussing the issue of PLASU strike.
4: Yes, I know.
1: Go ahead.
4: Yeah. You see, Professor Curie went around the university and made a recommendation to government. He thought that government should have implemented all those things by now. I'm terribly shocked for what I'm hearing. From the time, not even today, before you get to the table. I'm also looking the same to the government. We're not even implemented. Let me give you an example. Professor Curie said we have to recruit certain categories of lecturers in order to have any ambition. Would you believe that I made the deal in just yet? And he told me that certain categories of lecturers have not been recruited. And it is a strength for the lecturers themselves. And the students too are even complaining. And then secondly, it's really worrisome. After the recommendation that over 90% of lecturers are still being done, only 50% lecturers have to fight for all the things until they are settled before they go back.
1: All right.
4: Please look at the issue of lecturers. Who is this into a mission they have to love lecturers? Very serious. Thank you very much. And have a good day.
1: All right. Thank you, Prof. But then next time when you call, do well to turn down the volume of your radio because it's giving us some kind of feedback that will not even allow us to get your points very well. Bello.
3: Morning, Mr. B. I'm pretty regards to the guests in the house. The guests have spoken. While the spirit of killing and reprisal going on in the state is very unfortunate, appealing to the state government to engage stakeholders to end the menace. In the same vein, I'm calling on the same authority to emulate other states like Nasarawa, Gombe, Kano in terms of funding and providing infrastructure using state funds to develop state-owned universities, not rely on tech fund only. Universities in those states have gone far in terms of development and manpower. I hope the government will do the needful. Suleiman Sciences in Yusuf Street. In Nigeria, the devilish act of corruption is a household phenomenon where every class of people is directly or indirectly involved. May Allah forgive us. Madam Nuruddin Abu Bakar is saying that. My name is Mikan on the move. Why education and health are always on strike while education and health is very poor in Nigeria? What about other agencies? They are not doing well as well. Ram Mikan is actually lamenting. In Nigeria, the devilish act of corruption is also taking this message. Haruna Ahmed Marazo is in Yenshan is saying education is the backbone of every meaningful development. Education is the key to life success. As a matter of fact, Plateau State government should do all it can to bring positive and tangible projects to the Plateau State University Bokkos. My question to the guests is this. Is there any good project executed at the university by some philanthropists, organization or banks? May God save us. That's the question he's asking. Thank you for the sacrifice, Mr. Bello and Pam. Please, it's only weekly we have them in Plateau. They said Plateau is PDP and PDP is Plateau challenges. Okay, I really don't understand this message. Gimba Yagven, thank you very much. Good morning, Mr. BMP. You are always doing well. We're small. Okay, the Eagle functioning. You're always doing good work. The issue of corruption in this country is out of hand, and the EFCC investigation, when it comes to working corruption, the Eagle Eyes always focus on one direction. Once you're not in support with the government of the day, the Eagle Eyes will locate you. The Eagle functioning like spider webs where small animals are trapped, but big animals Nicodemously skill through. God bless Nigeria. Anas Faragai is saying that. Maxwell Sisley Ojotel Jaws. The debate between Atiku and Tinubu regarding the reverse of fuel subsidy is just a political statement, because how can it be true in giving him with what he wants? Maxwell is saying that. And this one says, good morning to you guys in the studio. Mr. MCPDK, on Thursday, three political artists meet in Hill Station runabout and the so-called 12,000 from... Okay, William Zira, I don't understand your message. I'm sorry. Good morning, Bello MCPDK. Every season has an end and every moment has its time. Our politicians or leaders should know that any moment is bigger than any person. Always remember that the life in front of you is far more important than the life behind you. Please let the leaders or politicians have a mindset for the growth of this country. Else posterity will judge them all. Have a good day. Emilong Sinagingi, thank you very much. Good morning, MCPDK and Sagacious Bello. Thank you for speaking the truth as always to be removal of first subsidy. As we let 95% and into hardship, how wish the present administration would rethink about the subsidy removal. Don Murphy is in Jos. Good morning, peace loving people of Nigeria. Let us come together and do the right things. If not, we are still finding it very difficult from these politicians. Because save us, Dairo is in Keystone Bank. And good morning, BMP. Keep up the good job you're doing. With the removal of first subsidy, still many Nigerians are living in poverty. No development is only the elites and their families that feel the impact of the removal. I'm calling on the electorate to put away all sentiment and vote for a credible candidate in 2027 election. Bizum Golden is in Tudwada. And good morning, Alhaji Bello Palma. And thank you for educating us every morning. We call on the federal government to bring an end to all this killing, kidnapping before the forthcoming election. We wish Megida Babs quick recovery, pray for lasting peace in Plateau, Nigeria. Afabi Balatunshe Imam is in Rikos. Thank you so much. I just got to know yesterday when I called Babs to greet him that he's in India and he was operated upon and he's recuperating in India right now. Good morning, Bello and Pam. I think the issue of Keke Napep in Jos is something else. Some police officers benefit from the ban. How can you explain that whenever there is restriction on Keke, that's the day going boys have their free day? Going that is banned by law. And Bill Jeremiah. Bill is also lamenting. Peace can only be guaranteed when there is justice. I'm surprised to see Adam, the notorious one chance criminal with Keke Napep this week. They have been released instead of being jailed. Please, Bill, investigate this case. Lack of justice will encourage jungle justice in the society. This is anonymous. All right, Denleb Salas in Kwang. Good morning. Sagacious gentleman of the press and the and senior advocate of nationalism, Saint Atiku is addressing the APC government as thieves. Can you swear with the holy book that he has never stolen or misappropriated government funds throughout his political career? Then we are going to see a virgin in the labor room. Akamu Nazagi Nkuku, during his era as the vice president, a governor in that government was caught overseas dressed in women attire with our taxpayers' money about to be laundered to another country. This is just one among so many shenanigans. And good morning, Mr. Bello MCPDK. Thank you for analysis, for the work you're doing for humanity. May God Lord bless you. Bless some of the metal signposts of the metro bus has been vandalized by unknown Gologos people. Let the government put eye on all government metals and other government properties. Regards to all staff of former Justice O'Neill and all our staff fans. Bulus Daniel, thank you so much. And this one says, good morning, Mr. David. Please try to speak for your area. Only Bukuru don't get frequent. Okay, I'm sure this is not for us. For the mic, thank you very much.
1: All right, 08064641536 is the number to call. Hello, good morning.
5: Hello, good morning, sir.
1: Morning, your name and location, please. Azeawari, can you speak up a little? Your voice is very faint.
5: Okay, can you hear me now?
1: Yeah, go ahead.
5: Yes, I want to salute the correct of the act for saying the truth and the facts. You see, education is very, very important. And it's not particular to Plateau State University, because Nigerian government is investing in education. As the ASIC chairman has pointed some projects, Algon are also trying. There's an anatomy building that was built by Algon, and the funding and that project has been completed. So the state and the local government are trying their best, but their best is not enough. And you cannot, in fact, run a university if the welfare of the teachers is at stake. So they needed what is needed to be given. See what government is getting from foreign subsidies. Why is it that government has not invested in education? That's the best form of security. That's my take.
1: Thank you, Azia Warepita, for your contribution. And the guests are taking notes. They will respond. Hello, good morning. Hello, good morning. Okay, we lost it. 08064641536. Hello, good morning.
6: Good morning, Fandu Chris and the girls in the studio.
1: Morning, your name and location, please.
6: Okay, this is I'm calling from Rantia here.
1: Go ahead.
6: Why is it that it is only the police station that is always on the news on major platforms on the plateau? Nasarawa Gwon police station is there, for example. Angwarago is there. Angiodi, Gwon. Why is it Rantia police station? I want to appeal to the police command to remove all the policemen at that station and put new ones and monitor. It's an appeal. Rantia police station. Rantia police. Every time, Rantia police station. Why?
1: Okay.
6: Keep it educated.
1: All right.
6: 72 hours, you didn't charge somebody to court. You didn't do anything. You kept the person's property. That's violation of his human rights.
1: Okay. Thank you so very much, even though the line has been breaking. But then we call on the authority to do the needful, because the security are supposed to be friendly with the, the patriotic citizens and not actually frustrating them. Because by the time you do that, somebody just sent a message which Bello just read. If that is true, then definitely Nigerians will be asking questions. What happens to those that are doing their legitimate business, while we hear allegedly that those that are always doing one chance are being apprehended? The next thing you see them back on the street. So you ask your question: are you on the side of crime or on the side of the patriots? 08064641536. Hello, good morning. Hello, good morning.
7: Good morning, sir.
1: Morning, your name and location, please.
7: I'm Solo.
1: Solo, go ahead.
7: This address of our policemen during their work.
1: Solo, can you speak up? Your voice is very faint. Go ahead, please.
7: Okay, this is a middle problem. Thank you. I'm trying to take care of their options.
1: Okay.
7: Yes, that's my advice.
1: All right, he's still talking about the police in Rantia. And I think when the complaint becomes too much, it appears that some atom of truth. Somebody just sent another message. I don't want to just assume that I actually crammed the message. Let me just read it below. He's saying, good morning, my friends on radio. I don't know if you can find out time around 7:30 p.m. and go to that police station at Gadabu and see how people, police officers are collecting 200 naira from Keke Napep riders. I don't know if it is right. Have a nice day. On one hand, we condemn extortion. On the other hand, if there's a ban on Keke Napep from a certain time, can you also adhere to that banning, exactly, so that we don't use some emotions to actually attach to this issue? If you are actually extorted when you are supposed to be doing your business, then I think you have a case. But once it's time for you to close, yeah, and you are being extorted, both are evil. So we are not supporting any. So please ensure that you are doing it within the time frame when you are allowed to actually carry out your legitimate duties. 08064641536 is the number to call. Okay, let's pick this call. Hello, good morning. Okay, we lost it. Do well to call us back. 08064641536. Hello, good morning. Hello, good morning. Okay, we cannot hear you. On the WhatsApp platform, I have this one saying, good morning, Peace Ambassador and MCPDK. Democracy is not a do or die affair. This is from Zakios from Zawan. Thank you so very much. Good morning, my dear friends on Radio Bello and Palm. It's like police are waiting for little ignorance from the people to take advantage of them. As they said, ignorance is not an excuse. The truth is, many people, including me, was not aware of the ban of Keke on that day. It took one KK man hours to go around before getting to my shop to deliver my goods because neither me nor him are aware of the ban. May God help us in this country. Victor Mbonu, Elegant Cosmetics from Foreign. And we are saying, when you go to advanced countries, they ensure that you get the right orientation. But in this part of the world, it's like some of the law enforcement agents enjoy it when people break the law so that they can maybe collect money. Most time when I see that truck, that crane from the road safety moving every morning, it's like enjoying that you go to pick people so that they pay humongous amount of money. But when there's orderliness, I think it is going to help you as well. But low, most of the crashes we get on our road is because people don't get the right orientation as far as obeying traffic rules are concerned. And it seems some people don't care whether you know the rules or not. All they care about is once they catch you, they just ask you to pay this amount of money. And to them, they are generating revenue. But when chaos take over orderliness, then definitely, no matter how much you generate, it can never address that disorderliness.
3: If you go to Abuja Market on the day of Eid al-Maulud, you see so many Muslims open. It tells you that Eid al-Maulud, even though it's a significant day, but it's not obeyed by every Muslim.
1: So
3: I saw Adam Dogon Azeki's shop open. Almost everybody's shop was open on that day. So what is the point in even the ban in the first place?
1: In the first place. 0806464 1536. Hello, good morning. Wow, it's like the call line has an issue. Good morning, Bello and Pam. May God bless you all. Until we learn to separate religion and tribal sentiment from governance, Nigeria won't grow and masses will continue to suffer. May Nigeria succeed. Tofik Buhari from Bauchi Road. Good morning, gentlemen in the studio. God bless you as usual for what you are doing. Over 95% of elected political leaders in Nigeria are just desperate people after self-enrichment and hungry for power and have little or no interest in the betterment of their constituents and constituency. I pray that the citizens of Nigeria use their voters' card and their heads, that's in bracket brains, in 2027 election and vote in leaders who will prioritize nation building, make Nigeria greater. AAI Bauchi Ring Road in Jos is saying that. Good morning, gentlemen in the studio. Do not forget the hardship removal of fuel subsidy, insecurity, economy, inflation during casting your vote, forthcoming 2027 general election. Aminu Abdullah Shaibu from Dadinkowa. Thank you. Good morning, sir. Pam, Bello, and people in the studio, thank you for educating us free of charge. Politics in our country is about interest, and insecurity is still our major problem in our country. Peace is all we need. Continue the good work. May God continue to protect us all in our country. Listening to you live, Kefas Kusas in Angwanyashi. Okay, Bello, you have some messages? Okay. You know, I'm saying good morning, our dear friends on radio. Thanks for your daily free analysis. May God bless you. The government should look into the issue of the lecturers so that the children of the masses will go back to school and finish their studies on time. Less age catches up with them when they are looking for work. Yakubu Ibrahim Daniok is saying that, and that's a very vital point, if you ask me. Good morning, Ogabello and Pam. Strikes can help the workers achieve legitimate demands, but it can also cause significant disruption and losses. There should be mutual understanding between the two parties involved so that students will not suffer too much. Monday Man and Amos Ramsey is saying that, good morning, gentlemen in the house. My worry with people is if they are analyzing the issue directly, you may say here is our solution, but when they get to the position, they will be worse than old. You wrote worse, I don't really understand, than the old ones. May Allah help our nation with a good leaders. Abdul Jalal Abdul Qadir is saying that. Hello, good morning.
8: Hello, good morning.
1: Morning.
8: Thank you for the wonderful job.
1: Yes.
8: My name is, I'm calling you from Guarantok.
1: Your name?
8: Anthony.
1: Go ahead.
8: Yes. I'm a graduate of university and I've suffered the same thing because of ASU strike.
1: Wow.
8: I wish something that I can sue the university or sue ASU because of the incident strike repeatedly. People can't even go for service because my date of birth exceeded with just a week.
1: Wow.
8: And they failed to sign a letter of exemption.
1: Wow.
3: So you couldn't go for service?
8: Have to meet with ASU so that we don't deprive students of privilege of carrying out their dream.
1: Okay, seriously, okay,
3: please quickly, go ahead. Okay, Ola GPK, Mr. Fearless Detail, that's what you wrote. Alta Bia Sini, well done, Belu, look panicky, look behind the house. May God bless you as you continue to take time to bring more orientation to the people, as we are more aware that the major problem facing this country is leadership. May God help us all. Alta Bia Sini, thank you so much. Emoyoma, Mercy Vincent is giving us thumb up. Ibrahim Abdulrahman Ahmed, good morning, Mr. BMP. Mr. Belu, why is it that when fuel rises, Nigerians suffer? When fuel rises, transport rises. When the transport rises, food rises. When food rises, families suffer. And when families suffer, the future of our children is at risk. Nigeria needs leadership that understand the pain of ordinary people, not just the powerful. 2027 is our opportunity to choose a better direction. Let's build Nigeria where the economy works for the people. Food is affordable, business can survive, and families can breathe again. And from Rikos in Yansimin team, Ferdinand Yelan Suli, may the Lord grant Honorable Peter as eternal rest in his kingdom. Amen. And family beatitude to bear this loss. Emmanuel Adamu, thank you for the good work. God bless you both. Emmy Bob, Somari, near Abuja. Ezeleke Henry, good morning, Uncle Bello and PDK. I must tell you, since the coming of this current administration here in Plateau State, what we care people are seeing is extortion from various security agencies. If you go to Terminus, as see the kind of extortion we suffer in the hands of security agencies, you weep for us keke riders. We will not support this current administration to come back to power. Henry Zeleke is saying that. Manzo Ayuba, good morning, Mr. Sagacious, Bilo Lukman, PDK, ordinary member, friend, family. You're all doing well, my creating us free of charge. May the heavens smile on you. The APC government is a joke. We are waiting for them to come for their campaigns and lies and our stones. No. Please don't use stones on anybody. Mm-hmm. God bless you, my friend, practice and Nigeria as a whole. Ayuba Joseph Manzo is a Shaka Golden Base. And Lashai John Daniel, thank you, my friends, watching you from BWD Jaws. Below, where can I get the materials for the security summit? All right, Pam will tell you where.
1: All right, and also Sunday Bulu's buddy actually called from Jingri to ask if how much is going to be the cost of the material. And I told him once he called Lovett, he will definitely get the details. Before we return to our guest, quickly let me just run down the phone number of Lovett in case you want to get the pick up and the t-shirt for the security summit coming up very soon in November. Call Lovett on 081-602-80880. That is 081-602-84880. So your response in just 1 minute because we are really out of time.
0: Yeah, okay. Thank you very much. The issue is once upon a time, Plateau State used to be the hub of education in Northern Nigeria. But today, the tables have turned. And we profess so much poverty in Plateau. I can assure you there are states in the north that even have two state universities that have passed this agreement and they don't have these issues. So we are ready, we are willing. We are not strike mongers.
3: Mm.
0: We are ready and willing to do our work. So, but the environment will have to be made conducive. And lastly, I sympathize with Anthony Pongwa

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3: It is 12 o'clock. Nigeria is the only country we have. Let's avoid acts that could destabilize the nation. We are one big family. I am David King. First, our top stories. Federal government deploys meters to end arbitrary estimated billing. Army rescues kidnapped woman in Kebbi State. The Nigerian Security and Civil Defense Corps arrest suspected illegal miners in Anambra State. On a foreign scene, Nigeria's ambassador to Burkina Faso pledges stronger bilateral ties. And in sports, head coach Salisu Yusuf vows to make shooting stars better. Please stay tuned for details of these and other stories. The federal government has said roughly 60% of active electricity consumers in Nigeria have now been metered, as it continues efforts to reduce the country's electricity metering gap and end arbitrary estimated billing. The disclosure was contained in a statement issued today by Stanley Nkwocha, the Senior Special Assistant to the President on Media and Communications Office of the Vice President, following the second meeting of the National Council on Privatization for 2026, chaired by Vice President Kashim Shettima at the Presidential Villa. According to the statement, the metering exercise is being carried out under phase one of the $500 million World Bank Finance Distribution Sector Recovery Program, alongside initiatives such as the Presidential Metering Initiative. The Director General of the Bureau of Public Enterprises, Ayodeji Gbeleyi, said 668,000 meters had so far been installed out of the 1,033,000 meters delivered under the scheme. The Commissioner for Lands and Survey, Peter Nyamgai, has called on Plateau residents to be united for the peace and progress of the state. Peter Nyamgai made a call after receiving the Bull Bone Awards by Pamdunkwe's Educational and Community Outreach for his outstanding performance as a visionary leader, driving systematic digital transformation and progressively improving staff welfare and accountability. Peter Nyamgai was also commended for settling long-standing land disputes and developing eco-friendly infrastructure. Troops of Sector 2, Operation Fansanyama, have rescued a kidnapped woman and disrupted a planned ransom exchange in Danko-Wasago local government area of Kebbi State. The operation followed credible intelligence on a planned ransom payment for the woman who was abducted from her farm last month. The acting spokesperson for the Corps, Lieutenant Colonel Olani Oshoba, said. Lieutenant Colonel Oshoba, in a statement made available today, said the troops swiftly mobilized to intercept the transaction, adding that the terrorists attempted to engage the advancing troops after sighting them. According to him, the troops' superior firepower forced the criminals to retreat in disarray, leaving the hostage behind. The Nigerian Security and Civil Defense Corps, Anambra Command, has arrested three suspected illegal sand miners and impounded two tippers at Obiaja River in Idemili South local government area of the state. The state commandant of the Corps, Olatunde Mako, disclosed this today in Awka while briefing newsmen. Commandant Mako said the suspects were arrested by operatives of the command's Mine and Steel Development Unit in collaboration with the Federal Ministry of Solid Minerals Development. He said the operation was carried out on Wednesday following credible intelligence on illegal mining activities at Obiaja River, Uke Road. As campaigns commence in preparations for the 2027 general election, Plateau residents have called on INEC to conduct a free and fair poll. They made the call during a cross-section of interviews with Rhythm News correspondent Ruth David Injors.
4: INEC should come out with strategies that the election there should be free and fair election. They should not undermine the interests of people for the sake of one party. They should allow people to conduct free and fair election in Nigeria.
5: I just hope they do their job properly and they should make sure that everybody's votes count.
6: I just hope it's going to go very peaceful and fair.
3: They added that the electoral body should also be free from political interference.
5: He's supposed to be independent, but I think there are still concerns about political interference. I just feel they should be allowed to do their job without pressure from politicians.
6: There may be political pressure, but I think INEC should stand on its ground.
3: They also called on the candidates and political parties to avoid violence as the campaigns begin.
6: They should educate their supporters to be peaceful. They shouldn't be thugs and touts stealing ballot boxes.
4: During an election, if you are eligible, you have done all the necessary things. Don't be so desperate to mobilize touts. We don't want violence.
5: They should stop attacking each other. They should focus on what they want to do for Nigerians instead of causing problems, because at the end of the day, it's just an election, not a fight.
3: The Nigerian police force has challenged social media personality Martins Otse, popularly known as Very Dark Man or VDM, to provide evidence to support his allegations that some police officers at checkpoints share information about travelers with kidnappers and bandits. The force made a demand in a statement signed by its public relations officer, CSP Ani Inedu, today. Following remarks attributed to VDM at the Nigerian Bar Association conference in Port Harcourt, River State. VDM had alerted that police officers manning checkpoints along major highways identify wealthy travelers and pass information about their identities and movements to kidnappers, thereby facilitating abductions for ransom. Reacting, the police said it considered the allegations serious, but rejected it as unsubstantiated and damaging to an institution responsible for protecting millions of Nigerians.
7: 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And now to foreign entertainment and sports news.
3: Welcome back. The World Health Organization says Africa faces a projected shortage of more than 6 million health professionals by 2035. The WHO stated this during a meeting of African health ministers in Addis Ababa, Ethiopia. The global health bodies noted that Africa's health workforce has grown significantly over the past decade, reaching nearly 5.72 million professionals in 2024. It, however, regretted that the increase remained far short of what was needed. Nigeria's ambassador to Burkina Faso, Sindof Endoni, has arrived in Ouagadougou to assume duty as Nigeria's principal diplomatic representative in that country. Sindof Endoni received a warm welcome from Burkinabe officials, members of the African Diplomatic Corps, Nigerian embassy officials, and representatives of the Nigerian community there. A statement issued today in Abuja said Albert Jigwembe, the Director of Diplomatic Privileges and Immunities at the Burkina Faso State House Protocol, was among officials who received him at the airport. Also present were Ghana's ambassador to Burkina Faso, Kenneth Akibate, and his Chadian counterpart, Mohamed Amat, representing the African Group of Ambassadors. In entertainment news, actress and filmmaker Funke Akindele and her estranged husband, music producer Abdurashid Bello, popularly known as JJC Skills, reunited in Peru for a family trip with their twin sons. Videos posted on Snapchat showed the former couple at various spots in the French capital, including a shopping mall and the Eiffel Tower. The actress and JJC Skills married in 2016 and announced their separation in 2022. In sports, Shooting Star Sports Club of Ibadan, newly appointed head coach Salisu Yusuf, has vowed to make the Oluyole Warriors a better and more competitive team in the Euromatch NPFL 2026-2027 season and future matches. Salisu Yusuf, a former Super Eagles coach, took over the leadership of the Ibadan side on the 14th of August 2026, having left the Republic of Benin Premier League side Cotton Sport FC Etimi guided to second position on the final league table with 62 points. Yes, previously had coaching spells at Kano Pillars, Rangers and Nasarawa United, among other leading Nigerian clubs. The 2027 Euromatch NPFL kicks off this weekend with Shooting Stars hosting Inter Lagos at the Lekan Sanami Stadium at Damasigba, Ibadan on Friday in the first fixture of Match Day 1. Our own Plateau United will also be travelling to Port Harcourt to take on Rivers United in the season opener. Former Manchester United midfielder Ander Herrera says returning to his boyhood club Real Zaragoza and playing for free is a dream come true as he looks to help the Spanish side rebuild their fortunes. The 37-year-old midfielder has returned to Zaragoza after 15 years away, joining on a free transfer from Boca Juniors. Ander Herrera began his professional career at Zaragoza before going on to play for Athletic Club, Manchester United, PSG and Boca Juniors. Despite enjoying a successful career that included the Europa League, FA Cup and several league titles, Ander Herrera says coming home is one of the most meaningful moves he has ever made. And to end the news, a recap of the major headlines. The federal government said roughly 60% of active electricity consumers in Nigeria have now been metered as it continues efforts to reduce the country's electricity metering gap. Troops of Sector 2, Operation Fansanyama, have rescued a kidnapped woman and disrupted a planned ransom exchange in Danko Masagu local government area of Kebbi State. And the Nigerian Security and Civil Defense Corps, Anambra State Command, have arrested three suspected illegal sand miners and impounded two tippers at Obiaja River in Idemili South local government area of the state. And under Florence Inubuatu report, the Nigerian ambassador to Burkina Faso, Simdov Endoni, has arrived in Ouagadougou to assume duty as Nigeria's principal diplomatic representative in the country. And in sport, you heard that Shooting Star Sports Club newly appointed head coach Salisu Yusuf has vowed to make the Oluyole Warriors a better and more competitive team in the NPFL 2026-2027 season and future matches. The news was edited by Esther Phillips and produced by Shavog Namfa. You can follow us on our social media platforms at Jos937Rhythm on Instagram, X, and Facebook. But do remember that Nigeria is the only country we have. Let's avoid acts that could destabilize the nation. We are one big family. Good afternoon. Thank you for listening. I am David King.
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3: The time is 2 o'clock. I am Gift Azamu. Here are the stories we're following. The Nigerian Army and the Nigerian Immigration Service have pledged to strengthen their collaboration on border security, migration management, and responses to emerging threats in Yobe State. The commitment was made

0: made on Wednesday when the commander headquarters sector 2 operation Hadinkai Brigadier General Eded Efiong received the newly posted controller of the NIS Yobe State Command, Controller IZ Abubakar, during a courtesy visit to the sector headquarters in Damaturu. Speaking during the meeting, Eded Efiong stressed the importance of sustained cooperation between security agencies in maintaining security along Nigeria's borders. The Kwara State Commissioner of Police, Ojo Adekimi, has commenced an unannounced operational inspection of police divisions and formations across the state to assess officers' readiness, discipline, and working conditions. The exercise, which began on Wednesday, saw the commissioner inspect the area command, Ilorin, and 12 police divisional headquarters within the Ilorin metropolis. The state police public relations officer Adetun Adeyemi disclosed this in a statement issued today. The Katsina State Police Command says it foiled a planned bandit attack on Dansarai and Kamfani villages in Malumfashi local government area, neutralizing one suspected armed bandit in the process. The command's police public relations officer, DSP Abubakar Sadiq Aliu, said this in a statement issued today in Katsina. Sadiq Aliu said the incident occurred on the 25th of August at about 6 p.m. following a distress call received at the Malumfashi Police Division. On the foreign scene, Pakistan says it does not consider itself bound by U.S. sanctions on Iran. Addressing reporters in Islamabad today, a foreign ministry spokesperson, Tahar Al-Dararab, said Pakistan does not believe Washington's unilateral sanctions on Tehran adhere to international law and that issues should be resolved through dialogue. On Monday, the U.S. Treasury Secretary Scott Benson announced a series of new sanctions on Iran as the President Trump administration seeks to increase economic pressure to force concessions. In entertainment news, actress and filmmaker Funke Akindele and her estranged husband, music producer Abdurashid Bello, popularly known as JJC Skills, reunited in Paris for a family trip with her twin sons. Videos posted on Snapchat showed the former couple at various spots in the French capital, including a shopping mall and the Eiffel Tower. The actress and JJ Skills married in 2016 and announced their separation in 2022. Finally, in sport news, the Tigers star Stan Okoye has disclosed that the Nigerian men's basketball team must maintain a strict focus for a full 40 minutes in every game to secure their goal of qualifying for the FIBA Basketball World Cup. Speaking ahead of window 4 of the FIBA Basketball World Cup African qualifiers in Riyadh, Tunisia, Stan Okoye emphasized taking things one game at a time. Stan Okoye highlighted difficult upcoming group matches against strong opponents like Cameroon, South Sudan, and Cape Verde. And those are the stories we are following. Nigeria is the only country we have, let's avoid act, that could destabilize the nation. Remember, we are one big family. Good afternoon and many thanks for listening.
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because someone else is telling me that it's wrong. But I feel this, so let me just, like, try my best not to let this happen again. We weren't necessarily put in the best position to make the best decisions. You can't be hard on yourself for it. These were the calls that you were given, so you have to understand that these, like, that's not who you are. You know you're trying to be the best you can be, but that's all you can do. If you don't give it all you got, you're only cheating yourself. Give it all you got, but if it ends up happening, it ends up happening. That's what's happening with me. It's like, God, I'm giving it all I got. Sometimes I'm weak and I'm gonna do it. And it's like, I'm not giving myself grace. I'm just like understanding. That's just how. Money in the

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7: Although no case of Ebola has been reported in Nigeria, we must remain observant following the outbreak of the disease in Central Africa. 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
8: Ɗanɗanon gida.
9: Although no case of Ebola has been reported in Nigeria, we must remain observant following the outbreak of the disease in Central Africa. 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
1: There is a need to present the facts. 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

0: All right, a very good evening to you. Welcome to the press conference on Silver's Rhythm 93.7. Just today is the 27th day in the month of August, 2026. And we're grateful to God for the opportunity to bring us to the very last edition of the program for the week. Usually this program holds from Mondays through to Thursdays from 5 p.m. to 6 p.m. And as always, we look at issues that concern Nigeria. We get behind the headlines, the trending stories, and we offer you our perspectives as journalists who are also watching the news and with some residual information and perspectives that may likely not be with what the others will have out there. And that's what makes this program completely different from what you will have elsewhere. Welcome to the show. We call it a press conference. You know it as your daily dose of the latest political insights that is served to you in such a palatable course or manner, if you like. My name is Samson O'Malley, and it's good to be here.
1: Good evening, I'm Okani Ode. It's nice to be with you.
0: All right, Okani, welcome to the show.
1: Thank you.
0: It's been I've
1: taken note of something.
0: Yes, please.
1: As you were opening the program and pronouncing today's date.
0: Yes.
1: I don't remember that 27th of August is also the anniversary date, day of the Babangida coup of 1985 against Buhari.
0: That's right.
1: I think that was also the date he used to hand over in 1993 to an interim government.
0: Mm-hmm.
1: So today is historical in the political and economic development of Nigeria.
0: Mm-hmm.
1: That was in 1993 that he handed over to an interim regime that lasted for about 3 minutes, 3 months before it was torpedoed by the Abacha gang, that held sway till 1997. And then eventually there was handover of power in 1998.
0: Mm-hmm.
1: So today is a day in history.
0: Mm-hmm.
1: Yes. 41 years ago, Buhari was under house arrest by now.
0: Wow.
1: Yes.
0: Wow.
1: And then 93 to now,
0: mm-hmm.
1: it's about 33 years ago,
0: mm-hmm.
1: Babangida himself was forced to step aside after severally postponing
0: the
1: date of the end of the transition, spending a lot of money. There were controversies, no golf money or oil windfall money of about $40 million then. Beyond the last then could not be accounted for. There was the introduction of SAP by that government in 1986. That about 40 years ago, I've been telling you that the country or the economy or the currency has been in a free fall since then. It was because of the bewilderment caused by the impact of the structural adjustment program that some ingenious person sat down and came up with this sachet water business they call pure water. It was a result of that it started, and it has come to stay. It has made millionaires. It has become something that pharmacists embark upon, as a matter of their profession and all those kind of thing. So today is a very important day in history because the Babangida coming to power set Nigeria on a new political trajectory. Yes. There were a lot of conversion, there were a lot of repetitions, there were a lot of contraptions, there were so many things. Eventually, he was consumed on the 27th of August 1993 when he was forced by popular opinion to hand over power to an interim regime before the Abacha gang also torpedoed the contraption headed by Ernest Shonekan. Yes, and held sway until the will of the people too was granted by God. Abacha could not go beyond 1997. Of course, eventually democracy was enthroned on the 29th of May in 1999.
0: Thank you very much for this very incisive historical perspective. While you were speaking, I'm just casting my mind back to anyone who was given birth to in 1997, right? It should be about 29 years old.
1: Yes.
0: Does not understand, have never seen what, even though, yes, we had the 1999, but I'm saying 1997. Or even, let me say 1996, because it'd be 3 years old before the advent of this. Doesn't know jack of what military rule is in Nigeria.
1: Even Babangida himself has stayed long in the national political space.
0: Yes.
1: You understand me? Children who were born in 1985 are 41 years old today.
0: Yes.
1: So we haven't talked the pure water we are talking about has become an item for trade in Nigeria for about 39 years now since the introduction of SAP. So a lot of things have taken place.
0: And SAP, for those who don't know, is a structural adjustment program that was initiated by the World Bank or IMF.
1: And it was introduced by Nigeria on the advice of the Bretton Woods institutions, the IMF and World Bank.
0: Yes. And that changed a lot of things. But it wasn't as bad as it is today, even as the economy was at the time.
1: No, you see, because the devaluation immediately was not did not take impact on everything like this. Now you see what happened is that yes, the devaluation took place and then our naira started exchanging more for $1 and that kind of thing. As time was going, the demand for the dollar, the corruption in government and so many things increases, so that widened the gulf, the wound that was caused by the structural adjustment program. Instead of healing, it started widening, and then other aspects of the economy started getting affected. Things like employment started suffering, inflation continued on the rise, and all the ugly things that can keep an economy at bay. So the economy of the market still did not help matters. The presidential system we're operating is very, very expensive. The corruption among the different governments that have been in power since 1999 is such that, you know, the money stolen between 1999 and now is more than the money we generated between independence and 1999.
0: Wow.
1: So many things happen to make us not to recover from this issue of SAP, you know. But whether we like it or not, whether we're to recover or not, whether we have recovered or not, the point remains that Babangida as an individual left a scar on the well-being of Nigerians as a people.
0: As a people. And Babangida is still very much alive. Of course, he has taken residence at his hilltop mansion, you know, which we are told is almost, I've never been there, I don't know how it looks like, a replica of what you have at the villa. I mean, something close to it, you know, and all that.
1: I think he denied that in the press interview. You know, when he was successfully, you know, ousted from power, and the trouble between him and the opposition press kind of nosedived. You know, one of the very troublesome and radical magazines that were in circulation then pushed their way and got to interview him in that very house. And what he did was that he conducted the reporters who came around the house. And at the end of the exercise, he asked them, eventually, how many rooms did you see? He said, but you have your paper has been reporting that I have a 41-room mansion and the rest. I think they counted about 16 or 11 eventually. So the house is not as massive as the impression was created in the media. But the point is true that there is a house, a mansion he built there, and he's still there.
0: He's still there.
1: Yes.
0: This is Nigeria we're talking about, and this country can still be better. I've seen a bit of the better part of Nigeria, and I was hoping that as I grew, you know, older, I'll see the best part of this country, which is not what we're witnessing now. But for me, I'm a stickler and a firm believer that this country can be better. I've had opportunities to have left this country, but we've chosen the path to remain here.
1: I left and came back.
0: Yes.
1: Yes. I left and came back.
0: We all had opportunities to leave.
1: Because I came back so that we have to fight and stabilize the system.
0: Yes.
1: Yes.
0: I mean, when you told me.
1: I had the opportunity of being out there and being a professor since, but I came back. I made the sacrifice and came back.
0: I won't talk about whether the sacrifice was worth it, whether you regretted your coming back, because you shared the story with me, is in camera.
1: Yes.
0: And we cannot make that a broadcast material now.
1: No.
0: But the point is that...
1: It's not a public service story.
0: No, it's not. But the point is that we believe that this country can be better. We believe that if all of us engage, like we use... You know, it takes a lot of... by professional standard, we're not supposed to be pouring any eulogies on ourselves, but really we must say that it takes a lot of sacrifice for us to be here on this show Monday, Tuesday, Wednesday, Thursday. It takes a lot, especially this program has been on for upward of 8 years now and no sponsorship, right? It takes a lot, but it's because we believe that there's a service we are rendering. We believe that we can get in here every day. And you know, somebody met me a few days ago and said, look,
1: on Friday next week, that will be 5th of September.
0: Yes,
1: we'll be 8 years and 7 months.
0: 7 months. Thank you very much for that record.
1: On this program.
0: You know, and somebody met me and said that, look, I don't follow Nigerian politics. I don't read newspapers. I don't read the news, but I'll follow your show. Once I follow your show, I get an update as to what's happening around the country and all of that. So such kind of comments is what drives us back to this show. We have our personal businesses, professional businesses we're dealing with. Sometimes we want to go do reports and we're here. Why am I saying this? If all of us decide to make one bit of sacrifice or the other to ensure that this country gets better, we can get it better. Now, elections is coming up. You know that between my very good, you know, colleague on the show, we've sparred on a lot of things. But the bottom line is
1: that I will still do so.
0: Yes, we'll still do so.
1: If you don't change your world, your view.
0: No, if you remain on the other side,
1: you have to change your views. I'm telling you.
0: My views are not injurious.
1: They are injurious to the future of Nigeria.
0: No. You see, you have just destroyed everything I was about to say.
1: In fact, somebody came to my office and took me up on that is whether you are really for Nigeria. That kind of thing. I had to now calm the person. Say, yes. He said, no. That things are getting too much because he's either going to come here or he will use a private line and call. So I said, no, slow down, that kind of thing. So you need to adjust your position so that you'll be more productive, more beneficial to the Nigerian struggle, as it is.
0: Mr. Ode, you know that if not because of my struggle, we won't be having this discussion on this show. You know, I will not even create a platform.
1: Yes, for what, us we, to are saying, on this what show. We are saying, that
0: so
1: you, what
0: we are saying, who lost no, Nigeria
1: excuse
0: out there that
1: what we are saying is that, yes,
0: and for you to also say that, what we are, position,
1: what we are
0: I'm
1: saying
0: a bit taken
1: is that,
0: aback.
1: Learn to listening is very important in communication.
0: Yes,
1: what we are saying is that you have tried, but that you can do better. Yes.
0: Okay, I'll do better.
1: Yes. I recited a primary school poem we learned that time for you here. Yes. Good, better, best. Let us never rest until our good is better and our better best. Good.
0: I'll do better.
1: Good.
0: I'll do better. All right. As we move on, you interrupted my thought by saying that I needed to shift my position. I didn't think that you were going to say such kind of very unpatriotic words.
1: No, okay, they are not unpatriotic. What I actually meant to say is show Nigeria more love. Yes, I changed it.
0: And
1: it's not to shift your position.
0: And people are even coming to your office and they are even
1: in
0: though
1: fact,
0: you
1: he was very, very delighted to meet with me on your issue. We had fruitful discussion, you know.
0: Wow.
1: Yes.
0: Wow. A few persons have met my body. Since you are saying this, I know man is not a few. I try to defend your position, defend you with everything I've got, convince them that look, what they are thinking is not what they are thinking, you know, and all of that. So, well, just bear with us. We all love Nigeria, right? And it is what it is. Okay, Mr. Ode, let's get to one of the biggest stories today coming out of the sporting world. And that's the fact that the Nigerian Football Federation President Ibrahim Gusau has resigned from office, announcing his decision during a press conference today. According to, you know, the accounts we are getting, part of his problem, or the most of it came to him, you know, for the first time ever, we held the record of our female national team appearing in every World Cup since its inception. But it is until last month that we capitulated. We were decapitated from attending the World Cup in such a very traumatic way and very, very very disingenuous approach the NFF leadership were brought to bear, you know, that made sure we were ousted from attending the World Cup. Now, of course, back to back, we didn't go to the World Cup, the senior men's World Cup. And now the man is resigning. We are just getting that coming now. He has faced a lot. And by the way, there's an elective congress that's coming up next month, 27th of September in Lafia. And I'm sure that he's under pressure. I'm also sensing my story that even government may have had some hand in this, trying to advise him behind the through the using back channels and say, look, Nigerians are not happy. You better stay. Because the man was already priming himself to recontest and be re-elected again. But he's out now, officially. There were speculations about this, but he's out.
1: You see, there is more to it. Okay. It's not only about the upcoming election and people telling him not to recontest.
0: Yes.
1: If that were to be the only situation or the only scenario confronting us, he would have waited to go and hand over in Lafia. The only thing he will do in Lafia, he will not contest. Mm. He will wait for a new leadership to emerge, then hand over. Mm. But for him to now become the first NFF history, by my reckoning, NFF chairman to resign or abandon office, claiming that he has resigned. The trouble there is yet to be ascertained.
0: Okay.
1: Yeah, there is something to be investigated there. The same issues that culminated in the poor performance and lackluster outing, that eventually the men's team did not go to the very, very colorful World Cup we had recently. And then the female team too did not only lose out in the Women African Cup of Nations contest.
0: Mm.
1: It was such that even when we were given the common opportunity of doing playoff, we still lost.
0: That's right.
1: And didn't qualify for this. So there are a lot of things to be investigated. There are a lot of things to be reviewed.
0: Mm.
1: There are a lot of things to be rearranged. You know, and there is a need to do all this because we need to begin to project and position ourselves for future tournaments.
0: We need
1: to rebuild. You know, maybe we need to borrow the Moroccan script. Mm.
0: We can't borrow their script.
1: Okay. And start to reposition our own sports industry.
0: Right, their script is very far from us.
1: No, that is very, very far. They too came from somewhere and they got to where they are.
0: I don't think we're ready.
1: If we begin with determination and commitment, we will make it.
0: Mm.
1: What we need is sincere leadership.
0: Mm.
1: There is nothing more to it.
0: That's right.
1: You know, what we need here just is like every development program. Once you determine the sincere leadership,
0: that's right,
1: and you have proper mobilization of people,
0: it,
1: and people accept it, mm, and enlist and do mass participation, the program will succeed.
0: That's right. That's right. I agree. And then for us, we have not enjoyed, even continentally, on the continent, we have not been able to push our clubs beyond the preliminary stage of CAF competitions, whether it's the CAF Champions League or the CAF Confederations Cup. We have failed under this leadership of Gusso. We have failed and failed woefully. We have failed with our main cadets team, whether it's under 17, under 20. When was the last time we won a championship? When was the last time, even for what looked like our birthright in the past, under 17 World Cup, under 17, we even struggled to qualify for the African qualifiers for these cadet World Cups. I mean, cadets championship, whether it's the under 17, under 20, under 23, and all of that. And I think that Ibrahim Gusau, whether he was pressured, whether he was talked into or advised, I think took the honorable path out. Not many Nigerians resign from their position for failure to, you know, carry out their elected or appointed responsibilities. But here we have a gentleman who is towing the path of honor by relinquishing his very juicy position of NFF chairman, NFF president. It's a very juicy position, and not many people would like to let it go. But again, he would draw the ire of Nigeria or Nigerians if he remained in that position. So if you're just tuning in, the breaking news coming to us is that the NFF president Ibrahim Gusau has resigned from his position ahead of the NFF elective congress that will take place in Lafia, Nasarawa State on September the 27th. It means we'll have a brand new NFF president. And again, those who have merited to be chairman have always been skimmed out, either because of the cartel, permit me to put it that way, that surrounds this leadership. So people who have no business with football, you see them, you know, taking leadership of our football fraternity. They have never played football. I'm not saying you must play football before, but again, you must be actively seen. I mean, the rot in the NFF is unbelievable.
1: And the government should try as much as possible to steer clear of the entire event.
0: No, the government can't stay clear now because they are giving money. Look, they are giving money to run football. How can you say this is stay clear?
1: Well, but you see, we saw the, you know, during the days of Abdul Mumumini Aminu,
0: yes,
1: Dominic Onea,
0: yes,
1: who, but it was not very, it was always controversy, stories of, you know, high wire intrigues here and there, and the football administration has always suffered. And you got to a point where there was even this interference in the selection of players as to who be called to the Super Eagles, who should even play this match, who should be flown to here, and all such things. And it has not been helping the growth of football in this country.
0: At all.
1: Yes, they need the football administration should be with us, so interference. Let those who have developed a career, who have the understanding of modern football administration, of how what it takes for a league to have a free flow in other countries. Why are we being attracted to other leagues? Well, let such persons come on board and see how we can develop our own league and make it a global brand too, where people will sit in Britain and say, oh, I'm Plateau United, I'm Calabar Rovers, I'm Kano Pillars, and all such things. We need to look forward to that.
0: I agree. But I think it's a reset. I hope this will be a reset for football administration in our country. We have an opportunity now. Since Gusau is not going to run, let's get the right people. And of course, change the status to reflect. I understand that our own, I don't know whether it's true, but there were fillers that Yaya Kwandimi wanted to run for one of the positions within the elective Congress. No, Yaya Kwandimi, the chief Yaya Kwandimi, I mean his son, Suleiman Kwandimi, who is the PFA, current Plateau Football Association chairman.
1: You see, that is what I'm saying. Yeah. I want me to say something.
0: Yes.
1: This is not to disparage him.
0: Yeah.
1: You get my point? Mm-hmm. But my position is that he is not the kind of person I'm envisaging. When I'm talking or making a global brand, that kind of thing, he doesn't have the exposure to run a football association that will become the kind of brand I'm talking about. You see what Cameroon did? Mm-hmm. You understand me? Once Eto retired, they make sure they cooperated with and put him at the head of their football administration and development. We need somebody with this international exposure, somebody who has played in different leagues, somebody who has seen different quality of stadia, somebody who has seen different crowds, somebody who knows about international marketing or club marketing and the rest. That is definitely I'm not winning bad luck, but it's not Kwande that I'm expecting.
0: Yeah, but Mr. Ode, somebody may be international. I agree with what you're saying, but somebody may be internationally exposed, but not be administratively savvy.
1: Look, it's a team. It's a team.
0: Administration.
1: It's a team. We need somebody at the head there. Then you should have a team of people who have, even if they don't have similar pedigree, they should have some competitive credentials. That if I am not very good in international marketing, I should have maybe a secretary or assistant secretary who has the connections when it comes to football marketing. You understand? It's teamwork. But we need a head that is very incisive, that is insightful, to champion the cause of football repositioning in Nigeria. But definitely not this guy you are suggesting, and not even his ilk or his type. No. We want some people with far more exposure than that.
0: Okay. All right. Again, a word of caution. You don't go and make a call now and say we said something that say the things we said.
1: No, even if he himself called me, that's my humble submission. I will tell him.
0: I'm just saying that people.
1: Yes, some of Azilos people.
0: Some of Azilos
1: people. They can say so, but I will still repeat myself there that he should not even offer himself to contest the position.
0: But he may want to contest for other positions.
1: Yes, there is nothing wrong. Okay. But the head of the football association should be somebody of that reputation. You understand me? You could, if you saw even during the World Cup thing in Morocco, you saw the carriage of Eto. Even when they were going to make the president, and were, every member of FIFA or World Cup, that kind of thing, as he stepped out, he was not in his personality, was not in doubt, not even his identity. They knew this was Eto coming. is, you know, it helped Cameroon to even get the kind of attention and glamour that they when they were receiving the gold. Yes, so it's very important, and we have many of them.
2: But would they be willing to? You see, another thing is that the way the status of the NFF is being skewed to eliminate even proper or potential, like the people we are describing. One of them is Segun Odegbami, for example. Over time, he's been skimmed out repeatedly from, you know, these are people who dream football, talks football, and of course are passionate about football. All their life has been spent, and they are well educated, well exposed, you know, but they will not allow such kind of people. And that's another thing with our football. We give those kind of people that opportunity to be at the helm in order to administer football in our country. But again, between now and the next few weeks, we hope the NSC, under the leadership of Sheu Diko and the Director General of Bukola Olapade, will be able to put their heads together. They will not interfere in the process, because FIFA will bring down heavily on us, but should be able to use explore some back channel opportunities to throw up somebody that will be able to take our football to the next level. All right, let's move on and let's talk a bit of some politics, and then we'll open up the lines. Very dark man has come under serious criticism. You know, you saw his appearance during the MDA conference in Port Harcourt on Tuesday.
1: Is he a lawyer?
2: No, he's not a lawyer. Now, that's the point. So
1: he went as what?
2: He was invited as a panelist. You remember the controversy he stirred now when he said that, look, the bandits are not just those in the villages. The bandits are the policemen. The bandits are the military men. The bandits are the who connive with these Fulanis to cause
1: what
2: insecurity.
1: Is he, apart from, say, he says it's a very
2: social
1: dark
2: media
1: man.
2: Actually.
1: What is his status? So that is how he just own a phone, or what is his background occasionally? That is, how could
2: he's a social media activist.
1: Is that why NBA, just that, NBA invited him as a panelist?
2: He has been a social crusader.
1: Uh-huh.
2: So NBA,
1: I don't even know whether we should talk about him.
2: No, we should talk about him. No, we'll talk about him, because what the question you are asking is what Femi Falana is faulting. Femi Falana has faulted and questioned the decision by the Nigerian Bar Association to invite social media personality Martins Vincent Utse, popularly known as Very Dark Man, as a panelist at its ongoing annual conference in Port Harcourt. Now, Very Dark Man featured in a panel session on Tuesday titled Known Gunmen or Unknown Gunmen, where he spoke about his experiences covering insecurity and visiting communities affected by killings and attacks. You give it to him. He has done that. He came to just going to Benue. He goes to places where even these lawyers have not been to.
1: Wait.
2: That's the truth, Mr. Odi. That's the truth. He has gone to places where most of these lawyers have not been able to go to even have a first-hand experience about how these people have suffered. This man has gone there. Give that to him. That's from
1: But not that these lawyers have not been to. Lawyers, they read law to come and practice law.
2: Yes.
1: They are not philanthropists.
2: You were asking that.
1: I'm still going to ask. So
2: yeah, you are going to ask.
1: Just
2: wait, let me finish
1: this.
2: So what I'm saying is, I'm not defending this, but I'm saying that, look, you are asking how come he got this. Because, again, he had been able to work his way to garner this kind of attention based on his work. That's number one. Now, his appearance at the 66th Annual General Conference of the NBA in River State has generated mixed reactions among lawyers and other commentators, with some questioning the decision and others are defending it. Now, according to Femi Falana, he says in those days, NBA brought individuals who had paid their dues, mm-hmm. who were, of course, coming to engage lawyers intellectually, that he wanted to learn from them, and none of our conferences was a circus show in the past. That's what Falana was quoted as saying.
1: In other words, he's dismissing this as a circus show.
2: Yes, he argued that the discussions on national security should have featured people with demonstrable experience in the field. That's what Falana said. According to him, let me quote again. So if you are bringing in an expert to discuss the security of the country, either from the private or public sector, such an individual must have contributed to the security architecture of the country. But when you bring people who have nothing to do with the security of the country, there are problems. So he went ahead to compare the invitations to bring in an individual without relevant professional experience to address media practitioners on press freedom. That is the position of Femi Falana.
1: Thank God that you even quoted him. He has spoken my mind. I want to add that, you see, very dark man like lacks the, you know, what it takes to be part of an event of that magnitude organized by the NBA. You understand me? The image that he has created about himself so far, no matter the philanthropy you associate with him, you understand me? He has tilted more towards the, you know, being a very, let me say, maybe
2: watch not really watch.
1: Yes, that is what I'm searching. The word that is available is not immediately available. Is not very pleasing.
2: Yes, so don't use it.
1: Yes, you know, the man lacks the intellectual color and candor to be part of an NBA AGM, for that matter.
2: They didn't know before they invited him.
1: That is the where I will still come to that. Yes. You know, that is just like Femi Falana said. It was a circus show, so any character could have been part of it. You understand me? And I wonder why NBA, it's like they are still having a hangover of the leadership crisis they had during the election.
2: Mm.
1: So they did not sit down to think well. But again, apart from even the very dark man, I will ask NBA, why they are always in Port Harcourt? Too repeatedly, you hear this event, NBA is in Port Harcourt. They have been the issue of Wike influencing the judiciary and all these things and law provision in Nigeria has been there. Why not they try to dissociate or detach themselves from this Wike, you know, not very admirable image and the undue influence, which is not ashamed of, on the judiciary and the law profession generally.
2: Is it Wike that took them to?
1: No, but Wike is from Port Harcourt. You cannot, as it is now, as innocent as you are, you may not sit here and prove whether the hosting that conference in Port Harcourt is not associated with the influence or readiness of Wike to assist.
2: But so that's my challenge with you. We are talking about very dark manner. You have successfully, intellectually brought in and roped in Wike into this discussion now and tie him up and connected
1: no,
2: him.
1: No, look, we're even wondering why that very dark man got there.
2: Yeah, so let's stay with the matter and leave Wike out.
1: How will NBA, for God's sake?
2: That's what you should question.
1: They did not search.
2: Not Wike. Wike is not the issue.
1: They didn't even ask NBA just whether they can give them somebody. Like that, you will do better. You are more fitted. You are more qualified, more competent, far more exposed, far more intellectually acceptable to be in that conference as a panelist than very dark man.
2: Me like this?
1: Yes.
2: Okay.
1: Resounding yes.
2: NBA has almost,
1: and now
2: he has caused more problems for himself.
1: That is it.
2: Because the police now are demanding evidence from him. You know, he made a lot of disparaging comments on the military and the police in that his interventions when he was giving his comments. Now, the police have asked him to provide evidence to support his allegation that some police officers at checkpoints share information about travelers with kidnappers and bandits.
1: So now you see the good thing for very dark man there would have been said he's in big trouble, but it was NBA that invited him.
2: Mm.
1: So you can't be inside river bathing and then you say there is soap in your eye. Uh-huh. The lawyers who invited him will determine the justiciability or otherwise of the matter, and then they know how to proceed from there. Then they will determine to what next time they will invite him. Mm. But that is the truth. That is what we are talking about.
2: Okay, so the NBA in this should have, you know, head on the side of
1: you brought a drum to the arena. You didn't check it.
2: Mm.
1: The sound it produces, you will not blame the drum.
2: So the man is producing the sound now, and the sound is getting some people to dance in the wrong direction.
1: Uh-huh.
2: We wait to see how they will wriggle themselves out of this. But that's the situation. Very dark man. But a lot of people resonated with what he said, actually. I mean, some of the things he spoke about.
1: You see, what we are talking about is not about the opinion. It's not about people resonating. We are talking about the occasion and decency.
2: Mm.
1: You get my point? Mm. Yeah, we have to separate this. Mm. You know, now, even if you come out to say a lot of people are resonating with you, you want to ask who and who. normally what we want to do where we open the lines here, we caution people, don't a man abusive language, don't call it. Even when I was talking here, we something which we're pushing. Mm-hmm. You watch it, you saw something, you quickly added force that I should hold it, I should hold it. Mm-hmm. And of course, by the ethics of the front, I have to restrain myself. Mm-hmm. Uh-huh. So when you ask some people, who are these people?
2: Good question. Yeah. Okay. Our last take, just quickly. This one just threw me off balance when I saw it, Mr. Odi, that the Nigerian Education Loan Fund, known as NEL Fund, says it has disbursed 322 billion naira loan to students since its inception of the scheme.
1: 321 billion.
2: Yes.
1: Now, what is the population? Let's take all the Nigerian universities. Mm. All the Nigerian universities.
2: Yes.
1: Private and public.
2: Yes.
1: Polytechnics.
2: Yes.
1: The whole population of students in all these stages put together.
2: I have it.
1: Is how much? Is how many?
2: Nelfon says there are about 319 tertiary institutions in the country.
1: Mm-hmm.
2: And 1.6 million students have benefited from the loan.
1: And they have disbursed 320
2: billion. 322
1: billion.
2: 322
1: billion.
2: Yes.
1: So let us assume if we have 322 billion students, every person is entitled to 1 billion.
2: Does it add up like that so easily?
1: What are you talking? This is, you are the person to lead me in this matter. You are allowing me to take the show.
2: Okay. No, don't be too.
1: They said 321 billion, isn't it?
2: 22 billion.
1: 22 billion
2: was given to 1.6 million.
1: That means 1 billion in one place. That's up to 322 now. Nah? Mm. So we will tell students time 1 1 1 1 1 till we reach 322 billion students, isn't it? Every person will take one now. Nah?
2: No, not 322 billion. 322 students.
1: That is no.
2: We'll take 1 billion each. That's what it means. That's what it means.
1: And that's why I was saying you should lead me. Uh-huh. They said, but you know, they said 322 billion.
2: Yes.
1: Can you understand me?
2: 1 billion will go to 322 persons. That's what it means now.
1: Well, people are listening at the but the arithmetic is confusing us here. The atmosphere here is chaotic. We can't really, we can't make it. The statistics are getting very perplexing and confusing. So we'll work it out together, Nigerians out there. You know, sympathize with us. We are trying to simplify a very, very obfuscating situation. But it's like we can't find solutions to it.
2: But I understand what you are saying, that at least, I mean, that amount is not commensurate.
1: It's not.
2: With the amount of
1: that money, is the point I want to make.
2: I understand and I agree with you.
1: Huh?
2: Yes, I agree with you completely.
1: Huh?
2: I got scared. 322 billion, you disposed it. It means an average, those students will get less than maybe 10 million thereabouts. And is that the situation? It's
1: no, I was telling you that you see, Nigeria, we can do better. Mm-hmm. See, even the lies now, we tell the lies with our sense of shame now. Can you imagine? Somebody, some group of us are together because of the satisfaction of what they have in their pocket. Mm-hmm. They embark on an outing without thinking out which direction to follow.
2: But don't forget that this is one of the legacy projects of this administration. Don't forget that. That when campaign comes...
1: You are returning me again. It is 2 days ago, I be yesterday, that the issue, I was questioning the issue of legacy there. Yes. I think this word is like some people admire it.
2: Yes.
1: They want to adopt it by force.
2: Yes.
1: You know? I agree that sometimes or most of the time there is no relationship between a name and the person bearing it. Mm-hmm. You understand me? Mm-hmm. But in this case, we can afford to allow legacy to rest, the word legacy to rest.
2: Let's allow the word legacy to rest. But this is an invention. One of the, will you pass the word novel initiative of this administration, at least, if you say it's no legacy, because no other government has done this. Is this government who brought out the loan form and whatever for this scheme?
1: So how well have they done it? Now, when we are doing arithmetic, the arithmetic of the whole thing is confusing us. How well have they done it?
2: Some people have benefited.
1: If we have such money that 322 billion will be disbursed, that kind of thing. Mm-hmm. ASU is going on strike. Mm-hmm. The universities of agriculture are already on strike. Mm-hmm. And so
2: ASU is also on strike.
1: As we were talking yesterday. So how do you reconcile it? You know? You said that there was good food for children in the evening, but there was no soup.
2: Mm-hmm. But you didn't hear what I said. I said that clearly that this is going to be one of the campaign themes of this administration as they go into the...
1: That is why we are telling Nigeria to join us. When they come now, you ask them the questions. Let them reconcile or work out this arithmetic for you.
2: Mm. All right, 0806-464-1536. Keep it really very short. We don't have all the luxury of the time on the show. We'll keep with you. And let's hear your thoughts as we take your calls and your contributions on the press conference. Good evening. Welcome to the press conference. Good evening, sir.
3: Yeah, this is Yakubu calling from Peragon College.
2: Okay, Yakubu.
3: Sir, please, I want to appeal to you. In fact, you are doing a wonderful job. 8 years. 8 years. It's not easy, my brother.
1: 8 years and 7 months.
3: 7 years, 7 months. That's why you remember when the first time I called, I said, campaign has started. Please, I ask our National House of Representatives, State and National Assembly, come and sponsor program. It's not something running a radio station that is not easy. In fact, I always think of you people. I say you are crying. Can you think of your staff? Can you think of food? Can you think? Oh my! You are crying. God will bless you.
2: Amen.
3: Please, I'm calling on meaning Nigeria. Please come and sponsor. Even this press conference that day, come. 20 minutes. Tell people of Plateau State what you want to do for your constituency. It's not big like this. Something will ask you question. And you tell people of Plateau State, this is what I want to do. Please. Bless you. God bless you. God bless you.
1: Thank you, sir. Thank you.
2: Thank you very much. And this is my number one. Listen, I've never met him before.
1: Yes.
2: But if we have an award to give to
1: him, I have not met him either.
2: We will definitely appreciate this man who is dispatched. We never told him to call. We don't know him.
1: He's an active participant.
2: Yes, and he has spoken our minds that we couldn't have said on our own on the show. So if we want this program to survive the next month, do what is needed to be done in order to keep us on air and alive. Thank you very much, Yakubu. We appreciate your pitch.
1: I like what you have done. Something very great.
2: Mm.
1: Do what is needed to be done.
2: Mm.
1: Yes, a lot of Nigerians will mess up the whole thing and say, please do the needful. Please, there is no English like needful. It's a very ignorant approximation. Don't use it.
2: Okay. All right, thank you for recognizing that I spoke.
1: No, you spoke well.
2: Better English. All right, thank you very much. Hello, good evening. Welcome to the show. Hello. Hello. Ouch. Okay. Just keep trying. 0806464-1536. Hello. Good evening. Welcome to the show. Hello. Good evening. So the I'm having torrents of calls coming in at the same time and they are literally jamming each other. Hello. Good evening.
4: Hello. Good evening.
2: Yes, please. What's your name? Where are you calling from?
4: Yeah, my name is Christopher. I'm calling from Angwarukuba. This is my first time of calling.
2: Oh, thank you very much, Christopher. We love first-time callers on this show. Thank you very much for calling us.
4: Yes, I am a student of university and I'm a beneficiary to this NEL fund.
2: Okay, how much have you received so far?
4: Yes, I have received just approximately 6,000.
2: How much?
4: From my 200 level.
2: How much?
4: Approximately 600,000 from my 200 level.
2: Okay.
4: To the final year level.
2: Okay.
4: And then I just wanted to get the value of the student they said benefited from there, because I'm holding my calculator now. I have that 322 billion right now. I want to divide it by that amount of
1: student. No, you can still, yes, you can do something ingenious. What you do, divide the 322 billion by 600. And get back to us in the next program. Let us see what you got from there, so that we'll use that as an index and try to get the number of beneficiaries that our government record.
2: So how are you going to pay back this loan? Because it's a loan. How are you going to pay it back, by the way?
4: Yes, of course. They told us that we are going to pay it back after 2 years after we graduate, and then that we are going to pay it if we have a sustainable work or any employee. We are employed into any jobs or anything, but I don't know how we are going to pay it.
2: No, you're going to pay it.
1: Try and call back next week when we'll be back. Try and work out the arithmetic. Divide 322 billion by 600,000, please. So that you see what you get. What you get there will be the number of students who have benefited from the loan, according to government figure,
2: but is it everybody
1: at 600,000 each? Let's hold that first.
2: Okay, but it's not everybody that.
1: Let's but work out something. Let's hold something for investigation.
2: All right. Thank you very much, Chris, for calling. I appreciate it.
4: Thank you.
2: All right. Two more calls, and then we'll be done on the show if we're able to accommodate it. Hello, welcome to the show. Hello, sir. Hello. Hello.
5: Hello.
2: Good evening, sir.
5: Good evening. Yes, I so congratulate you for this program, for taking as much as this 8 years.

0: brought that, he would have done the arithmetic very well. Know what it is, and that's why what most of the time,
1: okay,
0: is what we don't know
1: your name. What's your name, sir?
0: People are okay because we are living with people that are more or less.
1: Sir, what's your name, sir? What's your name, sir? What's your name? What's your name, sir? What's your name?
0: So,
2: what is your name, sir? What is your name? What is your name? What is your name? What is your name? Be bold now. What is your name?
3: He's not telling us his name.
2: He's not looking for a job. He said we didn't get anything wrong and he didn't work out anything.
1: I thought he was.
2: At least this boy called in and we said, okay, if you got 600, we don't know whether every person got 600. But first of all, divide this, the amount of 322 by this. Let's assume that all of you beneficiaries got 600. If you divide by 600, we'll be able to hold that number and keep it while investigation proceeds. We have not even said we have concluded. We said we're about to keep this, we got to conclude. And then somebody will phone and want to use free airwaves, free channels, free radio space, and you want to look for a job. You know, it's very, very unnecessary. And you never have the courage to even introduce yourself, call your name, and you think that you know the arithmetic, public arithmetics.
1: I thought he had the answers already.
2: He doesn't have anything. He just like people who think that some people are waiting by to hear if we speak well of government, you get a package.
1: We'll see you next week, Monday, God willing. Have yourself a very great weekend. Bye-bye.

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2: It's 6 o'clock. Nigeria is the only country we have let's avoid acts that could destabilize the nation. Remember, we are one big family. I am Gift Azamu with the news. First, our top stories. Minister of Housing reaffirms commitment to implement renewed herb housing agenda. Defense Headquarters raises alarm over AI video linking Chief of Defense Staff to politics. New Army Service Center in Bauchi to boost a fight against insecurity. On the foreign scene, World Health Organization declares Uganda Ebola-free. In sport news, you will hear that Nigeria Football Federation president and board members attended their resignation. Please stay tuned for details of these and other stories. The Minister of Housing and Urban Development, Mutaka Darma, has reaffirmed the commitment of the ministry to be working with relevant government institutions, development partners, professional bodies, and other stakeholders to deliver on the renewed herb housing agenda. Mutaka Darma spoke when he received the administrator of the National Judicial Institute, Justice Babatunde Adejumo. The housing minister welcomed the proposed collaboration with the Judicial Institute and assured the delegation that the judiciary will be carried along in the implementation of the federal government's ongoing housing initiatives in the country. He explained that the ministry was working tirelessly to address Nigeria's housing deficit, estimated at about 15 million housing units, acknowledging that closing the gap remains a huge national responsibility. The Defense Headquarters has raised the alarm over a fabricated artificial intelligence-generated video falsely portraying the Chief of Defense Staff, General Olufemi Olu.

0: Uyede as making partisan political statement. The military described the video as a deliberate attempt to deceive the public, misrepresent the position of the nation's top military officer, and create the impression that the armed forces of Nigeria is taking a political position. In a statement issued today, the Director of Defense Information, Major General Samaila Uba, said the video did not originate from the Chief of Defense Staff and that the statement attributed to General Oluyode were false. The Nigerian Army says the establishment of the Comprehensive Service Center in Bauchi State will enhance the serviceability of military equipment and help end insecurity in the country. The managing director of the center, Major General Chima Ikaito, stated this during a facility tour today in Bauchi. The center was established in 2025 in partnership with China North Industry Corporation. Chima Ikaito said the center was designed to carry out comprehensive maintenance of military equipment supplied by Noriko, covering various levels of maintenance up to level 4. The Kaduna State Police Command has arrested a suspected gun runner and recovered arms, ammunition, and other exhibits in separate operations across the state. The Commissioner of Police, Rabiu Mohammed, disclosed this today at a press briefing in Kaduna, saying the arrests were part of sustained efforts to combat crime and protect lives and property. Rabiu Mohammed said the command received the distress call on Tuesday about a suspicious man at Yankarfe Moto Park, Sabongari, Zaria. He said operatives who responded to the scene searched a sack the suspect was carrying and recovered ammunition and quantities of suspected hard drugs. A public health expert, Prosper Okonkwo, has called for sustainable domestic financing of Nigeria's HIV response, protection of its laboratory network, and integration of HIV treatment into health insurance. He made the call at an inaugural lecture in Nasarawa State. He added that Nigeria's HIV response had demonstrated that effective science and systems could save lives, but its long-term success will depend on domestic financing, equity, institutional reliability, and public trust. Prosper Okonkwo said Nigeria had expanded HIV treatment significantly. A retired director of publicity of the Independent National Electoral Commission, Femi Akinbiyi, has advocated for the establishment of an electoral offences commission ahead of the 2027 general elections. Femi Akinbiyi today in Lagos said the measure will curb electoral violations and ensure peaceful and credible elections in 2027. He said the proposed commission should be responsible for investigating and prosecuting electoral offenders, stressing that INEC should focus on conducting elections. He stated that INEC cannot conduct elections and at the same time prosecute offenders. Up next.
1: 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And now to foreign entertainment and sports news.
0: Welcome back. Uganda was declared Ebola-free officially by the World Health Organization today after 42 days without a new case. The country has been praised for its efforts in preventing the spread of the outbreak that has overwhelmed health facilities in parts of the east of neighboring Democratic Republic of Congo. It commended the government, the health workers, and their partners for the strong measures taken to contain the outbreak and prevent widespread. The East African country recorded a total of 20 Ebola cases, almost all people who had traveled from DRC and to that. NEPA. International aid organizations are scrambling to help victims of devastating floods and landslides on the Nepal-Tibet border. The disaster has killed more than 360 people, with rescuers searching for 1,400 people reported missing. UN Relief Chief Tom Fletcher today said he had allocated $2 million to save lives with emergency medical care, shelter, and water after the horrifying flash floods. The World Health Organization has sent medical kits to provide basic health services to 10,000 people for 3 months, while the World Food Program and UN Children's Fund are readying relief supplies. Afrobeat star Sera Aderigbigbe, popularly known as Aria Star, is set to become the first major African artist to headline an NFL halftime show when she performs at the 2026 NFL London game between the Philadelphia Eagles and Jacksonville Jaguars on October 11. The National Football League announced this in a statement today, with the singer also confirming the performance in a post shared on her official Instagram account. The game is scheduled for Sunday, the 11th of October, at Tottenham Hotspur Stadium in London, with the halftime performance forming part of the NFL's 2026 International Games. President of the Nigeria Football Federation, Ibrahim Gusau, has formally resigned from office, ending his tenure as head of the country's football governing body. Ibrahim Gusau confirmed his resignation at a press conference in Abuja on Thursday, stating that the decision takes immediate effect. Other members of the NFF Executive Committee have also submitted their resignations. The NFF Executive Committee have faced intense pressure following a string of disappointing results recorded by Nigeria's national teams. To end the news, a recap of the major headlines. The Minister of Housing and Urban Development, Murtaza Darma, reaffirmed the commitment of the ministry to working with relevant government institutions, development partners, professional bodies, and other stakeholders to deliver on the renewed Hope Housing Agenda. The defense headquarters raised the alarm over a fabricated artificial intelligence generated video falsely portraying the Chief of Defense Staff, General Olufemi Oluyede, as making partisan political statements. The Nigerian Army said the establishment of the Comprehensive Service Center in Bauchi State will enhance the serviceability of military equipment and help end insecurity in the country. On the foreign scene, we brought you a report that Uganda was declared Ebola-free officially by the World Health Organization today, after 42 days without a new case. In sport news, you heard that President of the Nigeria Football Federation, Ibrahim Gusau, formally resigned from office, ending his tenure as head of the country's football governing body. The news was edited by Esther Phillips and produced by Nanfisha Alvon. I am Gift Azamu. You can follow us on our social media platforms at Just 937 Rhythm, Instagram, X, and Facebook. Nigeria is the only country we have Let's Avoid Act that could destabilize the nation. Remember, we are one big family. Good evening and many thanks for listening.
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7: Although no case of Ebola has been reported in Nigeria, we must remain observant following the outbreak of the disease in Central Africa. 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
11: That is absolutely glorious.
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12: Lovers of Squadron Dark Rum and the game of football have one thing in common. 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The road to victory is not an easy one, but we forge ahead anyway. Not just 11, but millions. For it is in the surge of victory that we are united. And when the whistle blows, we rejoice. And with a glass of Squadron Dark Rum, we satisfy our taste for victory. 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
13: Yes, we're back in the studio for all the very best in the world of football. Yes, sir, the Premier League is back. The La Liga is on already. Talk about the Italian Serie A also kicking off this weekend. Just as the French Ligue 1 would also be kick-starting this weekend. A big shout-out and a big welcome to you all listening to us wherever you are. And this is a Squadron Football Special brought to you by Squadron Dark Rum. My name is Timmy and I'm not alone in the studio, as I've always got the one and only Manchester United fan in the studio, one and only Oye Bolisa! Why did you bounce? Don't worry, sure, I give you
14: my guy. Once you get Paneba,
15: I want problems. Always.
14: Tillemans, Santos, Bruno Fernandes.
13: Introduce yourself,
14: Bruno Fernandes.
13: Please,
14: what a goal this season! I'm excited, ladies and gentlemen. Let me keep my composure. Welcome aboard. It's your favorite football show, Squad of Football Special. Yes, he gave me the proper introduction because this season, great things are happening at the Theatre of Dreams. Welcome aboard. This is your show. We're here to talk football.
13: Plenty of football to talk about, from the local swing to the international. On the introduction segment, forgetting the transfer gossips and the prediction and analysis segment, because now we've got plenty of Premier League matches to punt on. Not forgetting the one and only avenue where you get to win loads of branded prizes, courtesy of IDL, makers of Squadron. On the show today, we've got our trivia for this week, and definitely you've got to stick around to be able to win loads of prizes, branded one from Squadron. Okay, that is it. Now we'll take a break to hear from our sponsors. When we come back, it'll be time for us to switch gears into the show proper.
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0: kickoff from the Nigerian Football Federation, who we hear are really in crisis at this point in time, because as it is, they are facing some kind of fights. Like, call it internal fights, external fights. The truth of the matter is that the National Sports Commission, they are coming out to say, hey, maybe, just maybe, we need to scrap these guys. Everybody planning to go back into office, into the NFF, we need to scrap all of them and bring in some set of new set of people, new set of ideas, new set of individuals into the Nigerian Football Federation. The NFF are threatening to go to FIFA. NSC is saying, we give you money. Edwin, where do we stand in all of this?
1: I don't know if you've seen Captain America Civil War, where those internal fights in. You had one faction with Captain America. You had the other faction led by Tony Stark, Iron Man. That aside, to me, it just tells you, or it perfectly epitomizes the state of our sports. Not just football, but since we're talking about football, it just captures how far we have retrogressed. Either we have stagnated. I don't even know the adjective that best qualifies the current state of football in Nigeria. So let's look at it from the angle of the NFF. Yes, according to FIFA's rule, government has no business in deciding who or how the game is run in that country, or with the FA. On the flip side, to me, the whole idea of FIFA saying, hey, you know what, government should not interfere in football, it's balderdash. It makes no sense, because whether you like it or not, for example, they had to go to the United States government, the Canadian government, and the Mexican government to tell them that, you know what, we are going to host football. We need you to provide security and all the necessary support. So there will always be government interference with football. If I'm Alhaji Gusau, I'll be very diplomatic in this situation, because Nigeria is a very peculiar country. Whether you like it or not, it is the government that decides who runs football in Nigeria. And if you are trying to pick up a fight with the government, we all know how it's going to end. The honorable thing to do, in my opinion, is for him to resign. It has been an abject failure. I saw a statistic to me, since in the last three 10 years of NFF president, to me, we have missed a grand total of 30 competitions across all cadre of our football, both for the men and the women. To me, 30, and that's a lot for a country that prides itself as the giant of Africa when it comes to football. So at the end of the day, I know they will come to a settlement. I also think that the NSC will find its way. A new president most likely will emerge. Someone has to pay for it. Of course, someone has to pay so that the optics from the government side looks good. Nigerians are not happy, and of course Nigerians world change, Nigerians world result, and I think that's what's going to happen. For Gusau, the last 4 years have been terrible with Nigerian football. The Falcons not going to the World Cup for the very first time. The Super Eagles back-to-back missing out on the FIFA World Cup. Don't forget, the Flying Eagles also have failed to qualify for the African Youth Tournament. The Under-17 are not going to the Under-17 World Cup. It's been bad, bad, bad, and something has to give way.
0: Well, something has to give way, Edwin, and that's the big question we're asking. Who is going to give way coming for this election, especially as the election is drawing near? We hear that there will be an annual congress by the NFF later next month. Let's see what comes out before then, because the crisis, I will hope it will not stop Nigerian football, because in the end, NFF say FIFA go.
1: They also inaugurated a committee fight. Is it? Find facts.
0: Yes.
1: And what find checks.
0: What happened?
1: And
0: Edwin, it's funny, but Edwin,
1: and that committee will get sitting allowance. So you are the problem. You're not the problem.
0: Exactly.
1: You don't set up a committee to investigate you.
0: Nigerian problem. Nigerian football.
1: Hey, someone said if they explain Nigeria to you and you understand.
0: They didn't explain it well.
1: Now another country they explain.
0: No, they didn't explain it well at all. They didn't explain it well. Edwin, it's really bad at this point in time, but let's just take a breather, take a break from our sponsors, take a sip of Squadron. When we come back, we'll talk where football is run properly, and that is the English Premier League.
2: 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Not just 11, but millions. For it is in the surge of victory that we are united. And when the whistle blows, we rejoice. And with a glass of Squadron Dark Rum, we satisfy our taste for victory. 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
3: And then Haaland, that's a good save, but O'Reilly couldn't get there because Lewis Skelly was strong.
4: Wasn't he just? Brilliant move.
3: Another go at Kristoff and Fred will throw it out again.

0: right, welcome back from that break, Edwin. Let's really get into the Premier League, and we've got to talk about first, maybe a start off, a curtain raiser, like they say. Arsenal are champions of the Community Shield, but the fact still remains that Manchester City without Pep Guardiola, I don't know how it's going to look like. Chelsea with Xabi Alonso, Manchester United with Michael Carrick, the main man who has still gotten the reins. Oh, let's not forget Liverpool and Iraola.
1: Yeah.
0: But it looks like it's Mikel Arteta's title to lose.
1: Yeah, it is. It is.
0: Or to gamble with.
1: It is. It's Arsenal's title to lose to me. There's continuity. They are defending champions. One. There's continuity. They've also improved
0: on the squad.
1: The squad. On paper, before coming into this season, they had the best squad on paper. Now they've improved the squad with some fantastic signing. Bruno Guimaraes, one of the best midfielders in the Premier League, has joined Arsenal. Then Hans Solis, one of the best exciting wingers in the Belgian football, also joined Arsenal. You can see automatically that that ceiling has improved. Then you have Konsa, reportedly about to join the side. Also looking at one more at center forward, maybe Julian Alvarez will join the side. So to me, this is Arsenal's title to lose. And don't forget that the hegemony Pep Guardiola had on Manchester City, that power wind. First Liverpool broke it off, then Arsenal picked it up from there, and it feels like Arsenal will go on to dominate the Premier League barring any unforeseen circumstances. Or maybe there's a certain Michael Carrick somewhere.
0: And that leads me to the question that's been boggling my mind. Who will compete with Arsenal at this point in time? We've got Chelsea who are buying players left, right, center. We've got a Liverpool who are still not understanding what kind of play they want to play. There's a Manchester United who is not really getting into the market to sign the kind of players Michael Carrick wants. There's a Manchester City in there with their new coach who has always been in the Premier League, talking about Enzo Maresca. Edwin, the big question is, who is going to favorably compete at the highest level with Arsenal for this Premier League title?
1: When it comes to competing with Arsenal, in this moment, I don't think anything can compete with Arsenal.
0: Really?
1: What I will assume is that you have teams that will be fighting for that second, third, fourth spot in the Premier League table. Like I said a couple of minutes ago, barring any unforeseen circumstances or one of these clubs just shoots beyond their potential, maybe we might see a title challenge. But as competitive as the Premier League tends to be, the last decade has shown that once a team is pretty much comfortable at the top, there's little or nothing less that you can do to drop them unless their powers win. Right now, for the teams that can compete, I hope Man City, yes, they had a poor showing against Arsenal, but it feels like in terms of continuity, they are the closest to Arsenal, being the fact that they brought in Enzo Maresca, who is a student of Pep Guardiola. Now, they have different tweaks to their style, but the fundamental and the foundation of their philosophies, the core of the philosophy is the same. So there's continuity on that part. With Iraola is coming in, he is similar to Jurgen Klopp in terms of pressing and stuff like that. So it's a paradigm shift from the Arne Slot era to the Iraola era. So it's going to take a bit of time for the players to adjust. Same with Chelsea. A new manager is coming with something totally different. It's a young squad. So you expect that this team one or two times will wobble across the season. For Manchester United, there's continuity, but also it's still new. Just 6 months, 7 months into the job. Then there's the question of getting in players, defensive reinforcement. Do they need a center forward? All of that stuff. So there are a lot of unknowns. A lot of unknown quantities going into the new season. So for now, I think Arsenal will just be on their own lane. Then you have the other teams fighting for second, third, fourth spot.
0: And this is where I put you on the spot. The second, third, fourth, Edwin, give us your take on who gets into those positions.
1: Okay, as much as pundits are expected to be objective, there's also the subjective part that seeps in. So here's my top four. I'm going with Arsenal first, Manchester City second, Manchester United third, Liverpool fourth, Chelsea fifth.
0: There you go, listeners. The Octopus has predicted.
1: But you know what? After the transfer window,
0: okay,
1: I'll do this again.
0: You do.
1: Yeah, but right now, as it stands. Arsenal, Man City, Man United,
0: and Liverpool,
1: Chelsea.
0: Chelsea.
1: Yeah.
0: Okay. Any idea of who might go down relegation?
1: Let's
0: add that.
1: To me,
0: So there's Coventry City, there's Hull City, there's Ipswich Town coming into the Premier League.
1: I think Hull City will go back.
0: Okay.
1: I think Ipswich will go back.
0: Really?
1: Yeah, I think Ipswich will go back. Then, who else? Maybe Crystal Palace. They've lost too many good players.
0: Oh, really?
1: Yeah.
0: And do you think Tottenham Hotspur will get into the top 10?
1: I think Spurs will finish in top 7.
0: Top 7?
1: Yeah. They've made fantastic signings. Then you have De Zerbi.
0: All right. Edwin, let's quickly get into the Italian Serie A before we move on.
1: Yep.
0: You talk about Inter Milan, definitely. They are the challenger.
1: Forza Inter.
0: Well, Edwin, this is a tricky one. What is happening with AC Milan? What is happening with Juventus? These are the heavyweights normally from the Italian Serie A, but they seem not to be showing up in recent years.
1: For the Italian Serie A, Inter Milan once again have the best squad on paper. They've added one or two signings. DJ Spence has joined them. He's added more defensive solidity to that back line. They've had one or two more midfield reinforcements. So I think Inter Milan is still the team to beat. Then you have the likes of Milan, who missed out on the Champions League on the final day. Juventus also missed out on the Champions League on the final day. There's Como in the mix. There's Roma in the mix. You have Atalanta. You have Napoli. It's going to be a fascinating one because the Italian Serie A tends to produce a different winner in the last 7 seasons. I think this time around, Inter Milan will halt that. We'll have the first back-to-back Serie A winners for the first time in a long while. But the likes of Milan, I think I compare it to the English Premier League, where you don't know who's going to turn up because there's been a lot of changes, managerial changes. Also, Napoli have a new manager. Milan have a new manager in... sorry about that. Ruben Amorim. Yeah, Como has stuck with Fabregas, so you expect continuity there. So it's something similar to what we might experience in the Premier League.
0: Finally, Edwin, PSG used to still win the Premier, still win the Championnat.
1: Yeah, to be PSG will win the French Ligue 1. They will win it. They brought in some really good young, exciting players who I think can step in for the first teamers, who probably will be rested for Champions League games. And I don't think we will notice a noticeable drop in quality or drop in form. Last season, they lost a lot of games by their usual standards, also dropped points by their usual standards. I don't think Enrique particularly enjoyed that, so he's addressed that in the transfer market. You've had Ferran Torres, who's also come in to add more bites to that attack. So I expect them to win the league, but the French Ligue 1 has always produced talent, but Paris Saint-Germain always find a way to win.
0: Okay, let's see how we go. Remember, the Premier League kicks off this weekend, and definitely the Serie A also goes along with it, not forgetting the likes of the French Championnat, talking about the French Ligue 1. All right, from there, we'll take a break now to hear from our fans. When we come back, it'll be time for us to get into the transfers.
2: Lovers of Squadron Dark Rum and the game of football have one thing in common: the passion to always win. It is our obsession and our tradition. It's not just about being a spectator, but also a participant. The road to victory is not an easy one, but we forge ahead anyway. Not just 11, but millions. For it is in the surge of victory that we are united. And when the whistle blows, we rejoice. And with a glass of Squadron Dark Rum, we satisfy our taste for victory. Squadron Dark Rum, a taste of freedom. Not for sale to persons under 18 years. Drink responsibly.
1: Welcome back. It's the Fans Corner on Squadron Football Special. The Premier League season is here. Yes, it is 2026-2027. Who will dethrone Arsenal Football Club? So I'm asking football fans for their predictions. Who will win the title? Who will finish in the top four? Who will emerge as the MVP? And of course, who will take home the Golden Boots? Let's find out what they have to say.
3: I think the Golden, make us start with the EPL. The EPL will go to Arsenal. I look all the things with the right now. Man United should be a better team, but you know, go jail right now. Chelsea and Alonso on a new team. So I think Arsenal go win the Premier League. They don't make some better recruitment. For top four, Arsenal go there, of course. Number two go be Man U. Number three supposed be City. And then number four will be Chelsea. That's Liverpool go miss out on top four this season. And then for Golden Boots, I don't see who will go do. I'm apart from Haaland. Haaland ain't going to do Golden Boots unless we go get surprise in Sesco. Maybe Sesco will finish top two, but I feel like Haaland go collect Golden Boots. For MVP, most valuable player for the Premier League. That one a tough one. I will leave her hanging. Or if I go sneak anybody inside, I will say maybe Haaland go see do. If Haaland win a Golden Boot, maybe he go win MVP.
4: So Arsenal will retain the title. I believe they will retain it. Top scorer, I think Helen Haaland will still retain that also. And then for MVP, I think that's something I can't pick from my head right now, but I think it probably will come from an Arsenal player. Maybe Declan Rice. And then for top four, Arsenal, Manchester United, Chelsea, Manchester City.
0: Edwin, let's quickly take one or two transfer news coming from the world of transfers. And here we hear that your club, Manchester United, are in talks with Brighton over a deal for midfielder Carlos Baleba.
1: To me, yeah, I'm excited. A lot of United fans feel like this is a transfer that's come one season late. But hey, in my opinion, it's not too late. Get the man. He's injured currently, but he's not a career-threatening injury. He's going to be back latest early September. He should be up and running. Last season, I thought he down too. That was not good for the optics from his own angle. But we saw him at the African Cup of Nations. He was really good. He's a force of nature. He's athletic. He's strong. He's skillful. Technically, very sound midfielder. And I think he's going to be a fantastic addition and an improvement on what Manchester United currently have in that role.
0: Finally, Napoli have launched inquiries for Manchester United forward Joshua Zirkzee and also Chelsea's Nicola Jackson.
1: For Napoli, Lukaku is gone. The only centre forward or attacking point man they have right now is Rasmus Højlund. I think they need extra bodies. Zirkzee makes sense. Back to Serie A where he shone brightly with Bologna. For Nicola Jackson also, there's a feeling that he might join Aston Villa. His preference is the Premier League. But if Napoli gives him something quite tempting on the table in terms of financial package, I think he will join Napoli.
0: And that's it on the transfer gossip on the transfer trail. We'll take a break now to hear from our sponsors. When we come back, we'll be talking about the matches for this weekend.
2: 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It is our obsession and our tradition. 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Not just 11, but millions. For it is in the surge of victory that we are united. And when the whistle blows, we rejoice. And with a glass of Squadron Dark Rum, we satisfy our taste for victory. 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
0: All right, welcome back from that break. Let's really get into the Premier League. And where could we start off? If not, from the early kickoff on Saturday, Hull City taking on Manchester United, Newcastle United taking on Liverpool, and Fulham taking on Chelsea.
1: Definitely for Hull City versus Manchester United, I'm going for over 1.5 here. You can go for Manchester United to win. Either have Newcastle, Liverpool, I'm going for both teams to score over 1.5. And Fulham, Chelsea, I'm also going for a goals game over 1.5 for both teams to score.
0: And in Spain, we've got Espanyol taking on Real Madrid, Atletico Madrid taking on Villarreal, and Elche taking on Barcelona.
1: For La Liga, I'm going with Real Madrid to win. Either have Real Madrid double chance, that's win or draw over 1.5. Or you can go with Real Madrid one up. Atletico Madrid versus Villarreal, I'm going for the goals option over 1.5 here or both teams to score. Elche Barcelona, I'm going with over 1.5 here, Timmy. I'm just going to keep it on the safe side. Over 1.5 in the Elche Barcelona tie.
0: And in the Italian Serie, we've got Genoa taking on Napoli, Torino hosting AC Milan, and AS Roma at home to Fiorentina.
1: I will go for Napoli to score 1-3 goals. That's an option I think you can take advantage of. Torino Milan over 1.5 also should survive. Roma Fiorentina, I will go for a double chance. We home win or draw for Roma and under 4.5.
0: And that's it on the punting trail. Remember, you are at your own risk. Yes, taking on this bet and putting your money where your mouth is. Remember, we are not liable for any of your losses. We are just giving you advice in terms of the matches that you can bet on. And that takes us into our team of the week, which Edwin has.
1: Our team of the week is RC Lens, who defeated Paris Saint-Germain to win the trophy, the champion. 1-0 it ended, and it was Luis Enrique's first domestic cup loss since he joined Paris Saint-Germain.
0: Sad for Luis Enrique, having lost that title. But hey, Edwin, we still got our game of the week.
1: Yes, Simi, our game of the week is the Community Shield in England. Arsenal 3, Manchester City 0. It was a first half blitz from Mikel Arteta's boys. At the moment Calafiori put the ball in the back of the net, it was one-way traffic.
0: One-way traffic. Hopefully it won't be a one-way traffic in terms of the Premier League title. Just like
1: Carrick ball is here.
0: But you say Arsenal all the way.
1: I say if there's going to be a shock, especially from Carrick.
0: Oh yeah.
1: Carrick ball.
0: Oh yeah, right. All right, my people, that's it on the team and also game of the week. Remember, this is big congratulations to our team of the week, especially Lens of beating PSG, and also for our last week winners that we were able to answer our trivia question. We say salute to you because I believe by this time you should have gotten your prizes. Anyways, another opportunity has come for you to win lots of branded prizes on the show today. Remember, it's Fastest Fingers and Edwin has got the trivia for this week.
1: Definitely our trivia for the week is something very, very easy. Which Premier League club has the most Community Shield titles and how many have they won? Which Premier League club has the most Community Shield titles and how many have they won?
0: Absolutely easy peasy. If you know the answer, hit us up on our social media pages. It is on Facebook. Remember, Squadron Football Special on Radio on Facebook. Squadron Football Special on Radio. You've got to like that page. Answer our trivia and get a chance to win our branded prizes. Also, you can send your answers to our Instagram page, and that is at @squadron_NIG. @squadron_NIG. You've got to be following us on Instagram for you to be able to answer any of our trivias on the show. And this is where we tell you that it is Fastest Fingers first. Also, in terms of answering this question, remember to send your name and also your location to those social media pages of ours. And this is where we draw the curtains on the show today, calling it a wrap on Squadron Football Special, brought to you by Squadron Dark Rum, a taste of freedom. A special shout out to our producer in the house, we're talking about Bassi, who has been behind the keyboards and also behind the system, making sure everything is going smoothly, not forgetting Tito the Fire, the man who is overseeing everything, making sure that, yes, every logistics will consign this show, everything they sent the menge. Anyway, Jay, also a big shout out to our fans for always tuning in and also making sure they listen to Rosa. Wherever and however you're listening to Rosa, a big shout out to you. And this is also to our sponsors, IDL, makers of Squadron, for making this one another exciting edition of Squadron Football Special. This is where I drop the anchor on today's show. And definitely we'll be back bigger and better next week for another bumper edition of Squadron Football Special. Till then, I hope you enjoy the loads of goals as Premier League comes back, as Serie A is back, La Liga is already on, and definitely we'll still be here by God's grace next week to give you all the lowdown of what transpired this weekend. Enjoy your weekend. My name is Still Timmy, and adios.
1: From me, Edwin, enjoy all of the games. Glory, glory, Manchester United. See you same time next week.
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This is the only station that is authorized to...